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2: I'm guessing you've spent time with CKRM over the years. 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
8: Dakota Miller, and I'm from Indiana. I want to play Love Me If You Get There Before I Do, and I'd like to hear it on the radio. Thank you.

0: Brooks and Colin Baton Rouge on Country Gold. I'm Steve Harmon. Coming up, Country Gold Music News. Who's touring? Got a new album out? And why should we call Brad Paisley Dr. Brad?
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0: Carrie Underwood and her debut single after her big American Idol win, Jesus Take the Wheel. It's Steve Harmon. Lines are open for your requests, 855-958-3774. And we're going to count down the top hits from this week. Which year, Lisa?
1: 1997.
0: Sounds good.
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3: 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Our next 620 CKRM icon inductee, Colin Lovequist. Here's a behind the mic moment with Colin Lovequist.
4: That was like going from the minors to the majors, because I had known Perry Nias prior to that, because we were in Rotisserie Baseball League, so we always talked baseball all the time. And he said, you know, we got an opening coming up here, you should apply. 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

0: Aaron Tippin. Ain't nothing wrong with your radio. This is just how I sound. On Country Gold, I'm Steve Harmon. 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And more of your requests at 855-958-3774.
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6: My name is Skyler, and I'm from Schererville, Indiana. Can you play Catherine Matea, 18 Wheels and a Dozen Roses? 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

your skin.

0: From the National Newsroom of the Canadian Press, I'm John Kennedy. Conservative leader Pierre Poilievre is stepping up his attack on Liberal policies with a call for an emergency parliamentarian debate on the economy.
1: In an open letter to Mark Carney, Poilievre says a debate would give the Prime Minister a chance to tell Canadians about his plan to improve things. This after Statistics Canada said the economy contracted slightly for the second quarter in a row to start the year, a benchmark that meets some definitions of a technical recession. Now, some economists said the recession talk was premature, arguing that while Canada's economy is soft, the declines are marginal and do not meet the definition of a widespread downturn. Brenda Molina Navidad, The Canadian Press.
0: Several major economic developments are expected this week. Attention remains focused on trade talks with Canada, the U.S., and Mexico, now 1 month away from a deadline on a future continental trade agreement. Prime Minister Mark Carney's government is expected to release long-awaited national AI strategy information outlining Canada's approach to artificial intelligence. And retailer Lululemon and dairy giant Saputo are both scheduled to release their earning reports on Thursday. Several health organizations are urging the federal government to bring down nicotine use among Canadians over the next two decades.
2: Executive Director of Action on Smoking and Health, Les Hagen, says nicotine use has grown exponentially among Canadians aged 25 and under, which he says is a huge concern. His organization and others are seeking to bring nicotine use down to less than 5% of the population by 2045. The consensus to reduce consumption came from a two-day roundtable on reducing tobacco and nicotine use in Canada held ahead of World No Tobacco Day. Hagen is demanding stricter measures against vaping products, such as flavor restrictions, more health warnings on packaging, and a ban on online sales. Don Mitchell, The Canadian Press.
0: The competition to build Canada's next submarine fleet is entering its final stages. Ottawa is weighing bids from South Korea's Hanwha Ocean and Germany's TKMS to replace the Royal Canadian Navy's aging Victoria-class submarines. The federal government is expected to choose a winner by the end of June in what could become the largest military procurement project in Canadian history. Both companies are promising major economic benefits and fast delivery schedules as Canada races to replace a fleet expected to reach the end of its service life by 2035. Israel says its troops have captured Beaufort Castle, a strategic hilltop fortress in southern Lebanon built by crusaders, marking the deepest Israeli advance into the country in more than 25 years. The move follows days of fighting between Israeli forces and Hezbollah militants seen near the city. Israeli officials say the castle will be used as a part of its operations against Hezbollah infrastructure in southern Lebanon. Lebanese officials and international diplomats have criticized the advance, with France calling an emergency meeting of the United Nations Security Council. This is the Canadian Press. In sports, Canada's medal drought at the World Men's Hockey Championship continues. Noah Steen's overtime goal earned Norway a 3-2 upset win in today's bronze medal game in Switzerland. A split visiting for the Toronto Blue Jays, Colton Cowser homered and drove in four runs to earn the Baltimore Orioles a 9-5 win over Toronto. The Blue Jays won the first two games of the series before Baltimore came back to claim the final two. A bizarre injury for Toronto Blue Jays outfielder Jesus Sanchez. He left Toronto's 9-5 loss to Baltimore in the sixth inning today with a bruised right wrist. He suffered the injury after reportedly being struck by a ball thrown from the bleachers during a stoppage of play. There will be a first-time women's champion at the French Open. Ukraine's Marta Kostyuk defeated four-time champion Iga Swiatek 7-5, 6-1 in Paris today. None of the players remaining in the women's singles have won the title before. From the Canadian Press, I'm John Kennedy.
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7: Good Sunday evening, Cody Glidden with you. You know, George Strait has been honored by the Moody Center Arena in Austin, Texas. He's performed there quite a few times over the years. Well, really, ever since they had the grand opening back in 2022, he performed there with Willie Nelson. So the venue named their backstage artist lounge, The Troubadour, after George Strait. And on the floor is a bronze plaque, his boot prints, and his signature. How cool would that be to see, right? Getting this Straight at 8 going, it's Oceanfront Property from 620 CKRM. Good evening, Saskatchewan.

620 CKRM, straight at 8. 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

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The cowboy rides away from George Strait. Usually that's the last song on his playlist for most of his concerts. I'm Cody Glyden. Good evening and congratulations to all those who received a phone call from the Assiniboia Spring Fever Lotto. Hope you enjoy your winnings. Prairie Oyster now with Louisiana.

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0: promise you this, this much I swear. Yeah, we'd both go to jail over her. Yeah, we'd both, son, go to jail over her.
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0: 620 CKRM playing country's greatest hits with Jess Moskaluk and Drive Me Away. We're sneaking up on 9 o'clock. 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There's a survey or a study, I guess, that's floating around out there that says Saskatchewan workers aren't getting enough sleep at night, and it's kind of affecting their job performance. 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Yes or no? And it, you know, right now it's kind of back and forth between the two. 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Our web poll brought to you by Action Roofing in Regina.
1: It started with a drilling crew outside Saskatoon and ended with Saskatchewan on top of the world. I'm Ryan Young, and this is 100 years of CKRM. 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What began as a risky experiment soon turned into a boom. Through the 60s and 70s, mines opened near Esterhazy, Lanigan, and Rokenville. They transformed towns and attracting workers from across Canada. Potash royalties became a cornerstone of the provincial budget and helped fund schools, hospitals, and highways. 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With 100 years of CKRM, I'm Ryan Young.
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0: From the National Newsroom of the Canadian Press, I'm John Kennedy. Conservative leader Pierre Poilievre is stepping up his attack on Liberal policies with a call for an emergency parliamentarian debate on the economy.
1: In an open letter to Mark Carney, Poilievre says a debate would give the Prime Minister a chance to tell Canadians about his plan to improve things. This after Statistics Canada said the economy contracted slightly for the second quarter in a row to start the year, a benchmark that meets some definitions of a technical recession. Now, some economists said the recession talk was premature, arguing that while Canada's economy is soft, the declines are marginal and do not meet the definition of a widespread downturn. Brenda Molina Navidad, The Canadian Press.
0: Several major economic developments are expected this week. Attention remains focused on trade talks with Canada, the U.S., and Mexico, now 1 month away from a deadline on a future continental trade agreement. Prime Minister Mark Carney's government is expected to release long-awaited national AI strategy information outlining Canada's approach to artificial intelligence. And retailer Lululemon and dairy giant Saputo are both scheduled to release their earning reports on Thursday. Several health organizations are urging the federal government to bring down nicotine use among Canadians over the next two decades.
2: Executive Director of Action on Smoking and Health, Les Hagen, says nicotine use has grown exponentially among Canadians aged 25 and under, which he says is a huge concern. His organization and others are seeking to bring nicotine use down to less than 5% of the population by 2045. The consensus to reduce consumption came from a two-day roundtable on reducing tobacco and nicotine use in Canada held ahead of World No Tobacco Day. Hagen is demanding stricter measures against vaping products, such as flavor restrictions, more health warnings on packaging, and a ban on online sales. Don Mitchell, The Canadian Press.
0: The competition to build Canada's next submarine fleet is entering its final stages. Ottawa is weighing bids from South Korea's Hanwha Ocean and Germany's TKMS to replace the Royal Canadian Navy's aging Victoria-class submarines. The federal government is expected to choose a winner by the end of June in what could become the largest military procurement project in Canadian history. Both companies are promising major economic benefits and fast delivery schedules as Canada races to replace a fleet expected to reach the end of its service life by 2035. Israel says its troops have captured Beaufort Castle, a strategic hilltop fortress in southern Lebanon built by crusaders, marking the deepest Israeli advance into the country in more than 25 years. The move follows days of fighting between Israeli forces and Hezbollah militants seen near the city. Israeli officials say the castle will be used as a part of its operations against Hezbollah infrastructure in southern Lebanon. Lebanese officials and international diplomats have criticized the advance, with France calling an emergency meeting of the United Nations Security Council. This is the Canadian Press. In sports, Canada's medal drought at the World Men's Hockey Championship continues. Noah Steen's overtime goal earned Norway a 3-2 upset win in today's bronze medal game in Switzerland. A split visiting for the Toronto Blue Jays, Colton Cowser homered and drove in four runs to earn the Baltimore Orioles a 9-5 win over Toronto. The Blue Jays won the first two games of the series before Baltimore came back to claim the final two. A bizarre injury for Toronto Blue Jays outfielder Jesus Sanchez. He left Toronto's 9-5 loss to Baltimore in the sixth inning today with a bruised right wrist. He suffered the injury after reportedly being struck by a ball thrown from the bleachers during a stoppage of play. There will be a first-time women's champion at the French Open. Ukraine's Marta Kostyuk defeated four-time champion Iga Swiatek 7-5, 6-1 in Paris today. None of the players remaining in the women's singles have won the title before. From the Canadian Press, I'm John Kennedy.
3: 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This is just 620 CKRM's way of recognizing and saluting the ag leaders of tomorrow. 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

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Play something country from Brooks and Dunn. Just after 9 o'clock, Sunday night, go to glide with you. I hope you enjoyed your weekend. Here's Kenny Chesney and Grace Potter. You and Tequila.

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0: JoJo Mason, Good Kind of Love on the Voice of Saskatchewan, 620 CKRM, one of the proud partners of the Pilot Butte Rodeo, coming up June 19th to 21st, the kickoff to summer. It gets going on the Friday night with the Rodeo Slack and Caitlin's Crusaders. The heavy horse pulls are on the Saturday morning at 9:30. The chariot race is at 11, rodeo at 12:30, and then the chuck wagons will follow, and then rodeo action all day on Sunday as well. And Foxworthy, along with Third Degree Burns, will be performing at the Pilot Butte Cabaret, which is proudly presented by 620 CKRM and Tri-Haul Self-Unloading Bale Movers. 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

0: and Gary Allen, country's greatest hits, 620 CKRM, home of the Saskatchewan Rough Riders. There's going to be a lot of rider talk tomorrow on the Sports Cage. Lance Hakowich is going to be on the show, owner of the Rider Room. Scott Flory will be on the show talking about the U of S Huskies. Miss Rodeo, Shyla Sittler, is going to be in town too. She's going to pop by for a little visit. Darian Durant will be on the show, and we'll have the Regina Red Sox report too, and just kind of recap the weekend that was. I'll be back with you bright and early tomorrow morning, 5:30, with a hot cup of coffee. Enjoy your Sunday evening.
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0: From the National Newsroom of the Canadian Press, I'm John Kennedy. Conservative leader Pierre Poilievre is stepping up his attack on Liberal policies with a call for an emergency parliamentarian debate on the economy.
1: In an open letter to Mark Carney, Poilievre says a debate would give the Prime Minister a chance to tell Canadians about his plan to improve things. This after Statistics Canada said the economy contracted slightly for the second quarter in a row to start the year, a benchmark that meets some definitions of a technical recession. Now, some economists said the recession talk was premature, arguing that while Canada's economy is soft, the declines are marginal and do not meet the definition of a widespread downturn. Brenda Molina Navidad, The Canadian Press.
0: Several major economic developments are expected this week. Attention remains focused on trade talks with Canada, the U.S., and Mexico, now 1 month away from a deadline on a future continental trade agreement. Prime Minister Mark Carney's government is expected to release long-awaited national AI strategy information outlining Canada's approach to artificial intelligence. And retailer Lululemon and dairy giant Saputo are both scheduled to release their earning reports on Thursday. Several health organizations are urging the federal government to bring down nicotine use among Canadians over the next two decades.
2: Executive Director of Action on Smoking and Health, Les Hagen, says nicotine use has grown exponentially among Canadians aged 25 and under, which he says is a huge concern. His organization and others are seeking to bring nicotine use down to less than 5% of the population by 2045. The consensus to reduce consumption came from a two-day roundtable on reducing tobacco and nicotine use in Canada, held ahead of World No Tobacco Day. Hagen is demanding stricter measures against vaping products, such as flavor restrictions, more health warnings on packaging, and a ban on online sales. Don Mitchell, The Canadian Press.
0: The competition to build Canada's next submarine fleet is entering its final stages. Ottawa is weighing bids from South Korea's Hanwha Ocean and Germany's TKMS to replace the Royal Canadian Navy's aging Victoria-class submarines. The federal government is expected to choose a winner by the end of June in what could become the largest military procurement project in Canadian history. Both companies are promising major economic benefits and fast delivery schedules as Canada races to replace a fleet expected to reach the end of its service life by 2035. Israel says its troops have captured Beaufort Castle, a strategic hilltop fortress in southern Lebanon built by crusaders, marking the deepest Israeli advance into the country in more than 25 years. The move follows days of fighting between Israeli forces and Hezbollah militants seen near the city. Israeli officials say the castle will be used as a part of its operations against Hezbollah infrastructure in southern Lebanon. Lebanese officials and international diplomats have criticized the advance, with France calling an emergency meeting of the United Nations Security Council. This is the Canadian Press. In sports, Sam O'Reilly had a goal and three assists. Jack Pridham had a goal and an assist. And the Kitchener Rangers defeated the Everett Silvertips 6-2 in tonight's Memorial Cup Championship Final in Kelowna, BC. Matthew Cleveland had 23 points and 7 rebounds. Justin Harmon had 22 points and 7 assists. And the Ottawa Blackjacks defeated the visiting Montreal Alliance 90-79 in Canadian Elite Basketball League action today. Javon Freeman-Liberty had 25 points for the Alliance, while Quincy Gouray chipped in with 17. Russell Henley birdied the final three holes to force a playoff with Eric Cole, then made it four in a row with a five-footer on the first extra hole today at Colonial to win the Charles Schwab Classic. Henley's surge denied fellow 37-year-old Cole his first PGA Tour win. Canadian Mackenzie Hughes finished in a three-way tie for 10th, three strokes behind the winner. From the Canadian Press, I'm John Kennedy.
3: It started with a drilling crew outside Saskatoon and ended with Saskatchewan on top of the world. I'm Ryan Young, and this is 100 years of CKRM. On May 23, 1958, engineers at Patience Lake struck thick deposits of potash thousands of meters underground. What began as a risky experiment soon turned into a boom. Through the 60s and 70s, mines opened near Esterhazy, Lanigan, and Roganville. They transformed towns and attracting workers from across Canada. Potash royalties became a cornerstone of the provincial budget and helped fund schools, hospitals, and highways. That single discovery reshaped Saskatchewan's economy. 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Read more at sasktoday.ca and 620ckrm.com. With 100 years of CKRM, I'm Ryan Young.
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2: Hi, my name's Wade Anderson, and we like to listen to music and also the sports cage, even in the morning when the two DJs got something really good, and there's lots of good news on it. So happy 100th, and I hope you keep it going, and thanks for all the free meals and pump jacks I've gotten from you guys, and thanks. Keep the questions coming. I'll see what I can do. Happy 100th birthday.
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0: I'm guessing you've spent time with CKRM over the years. Those voices weren't just people on your radio. They were part of Saskatchewan, the ones who made you laugh when you needed it, kept you informed when everything was changing, and turned ordinary moments into memories. And now, something rare is about to happen. For one night only, those voices are coming back together. Not on air, not in clips, in the same room, in the same place. The greatest personalities in CKRM history, reunited for the station's 100th anniversary. And you're not just hearing their stories, you're sharing dinner with the icons you grew up with. Don't miss 100 years in one night, Saturday, July 18th, at the Kinexus Arts Center. 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
1: Hi, it's Joanne of the Saskatchewan Auctioneers Association. Our association has a 52-year history of working with the team over at 620 CKRM, and we would like to wish them a very happy 100th anniversary in 2026.

0: From the National Newsroom of the Canadian Press, I'm John Kennedy. Heated rivalry dominated this year's Canadian Screen Awards, winning a record-setting 16 trophies, including Audience Choice, Best Drama Series, and Best Lead Performance for Hudson Williams. The BC-born actor plays Shane Hollander, a reserved hockey player in a romance with a rival. During his acceptance speech, Williams expressed a wish to share the award with his co-star.
1: If I could cut this award down the middle, I would, because if these gay, yearning little bottom eyes didn't have a big, sexy Russian to feast upon, my performance wouldn't be as good. So to the honorary Canadian Connor Story, I share this award with you. Thank you.
0: The Crave series added to 13 wins from Saturday's scripted TV gala, but Story was ineligible to claim any awards because he's American, and the show wasn't eligible for the Emmys due to being fully Canadian produced. Conservative leader Pierre Poilievre is calling for an emergency parliamentary debate on the economy after Statistics Canada reported two straight quarters of slight contraction. He says the Liberal government has shown poor economic performance and Canada is the only recession among the G7. Finance Minister François-Philippe Champagne says the economy is stable and on Friday pointed to planned investments in housing and infrastructure. A government spokesperson cited global pressures, including tariffs and geopolitical instability, as key factors affecting growth. Poilievre, however, argued that other G7 countries are facing those exact conditions without a recession. David Black teaches political theory at Royal Roads University in Greater Victoria and says Carolyn Findlay won the leadership of the Conservative Party of BC because she was an authentic champion of populism mixed with social and cultural conservatism. Black says Caroline Elliott performed populism but did not have the same credentials as the former MP and federal minister for revenue.
2: Carolyn Findlay is by far the most populist of the five leadership candidates. This party is going to, to message and ultimately campaign as a populist one.
0: Findlay says her version for BC is one of fundamental change, and Black says language like that means the Conservative Party of BC will become far more ideological than previous parties like the former BC Liberals or the short-lived BC United ever were. Several organizations are urging the federal government to bring down nicotine use among Canadians over the next two decades.
3: Executive Director of Action on Smoking and Health, Les Hagen, says nicotine use has grown exponentially among Canadians aged 25 and under, which he says is a huge concern. His organization and others are seeking to bring nicotine use down to less than 5% of the population by 2045. Hagen is demanding stricter measures against vaping products, such as flavor restrictions, more health warnings on packaging, and a ban on online sales. Don Mitchell, The Canadian Press.
0: This is The Canadian Press. In sports, the Saskatoon Mamba defeated the visiting Scarborough Shooting Stars 90-88 in Canadian Elite Basketball League play today. Frank Mitchell led the Stars with 21 points and 10 rebounds as the visitors lost their first game in five outings. The Mamba improved to 2-4. Matthew Cleveland had 23 points and 7 rebounds, while Justin Harmon had 22 points and 7 assists, and the Ottawa Blackjacks defeated the Montreal Alliance 90-79 in Canadian Elite Basketball League action. Javon Freeman-Liberty had 25 points for the Alliance, while Quincy Gurrier chipped in with 17. Ben Rice had 2 extra base hits and 4 RBIs in a 13-run third inning. That was the biggest for the New York Yankees in 21 years, carrying them to a 13-8 victory over the host Athletics today. The Yankees got the first 12 batters on in the inning against ace pitcher Jacob Lopez and Michael Kelly, marking the first time they pulled that off in nearly 77 years. From the Canadian Press, I'm John Kennedy.
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0: guessing you've spent time with CKRM over the years. Those voices weren't just people on your radio. They were part of Saskatchewan, the ones who made you laugh when you needed it, kept you informed when everything was changing, and turned ordinary moments into memories. And now, something rare is about to happen. For one night only, those voices are coming back together. Not on air, not in clips, in the same room, in the same place. The greatest personalities in CKRM history, reunited for the station's 100th anniversary. And you're not just hearing the stories, you're sharing dinner with the icons you grew up with. Don't miss 100 years in one night, Saturday, July 18th at the Kinexus Arts Center. 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
2: 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And when it comes to music, there really is only two kinds, country and western. 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

0: From the National Newsroom of the Canadian Press, I'm John Kennedy. Heated rivalry dominated this year's Canadian Screen Awards, winning a record-setting 16 trophies, including Audience Choice, Best Drama Series, and Best Lead Performance for Hudson Williams. The BC-born actor plays Shane Hollander, a reserved hockey player in a romance with a rival. During his acceptance speech, Williams expressed a wish to share the award with his co-star.
1: If I could cut this award down the middle, I would, because if these gay, yearning little bottom eyes didn't have a big, sexy Russian to feast upon, my performance wouldn't be as good. So to the honorary Canadian Connor Story, I share this award with you. Thank you.
0: The Crave series added to 13 wins from Saturday's scripted TV gala, but Story was ineligible to claim any awards because he's American, and the show wasn't eligible for the Emmys due to being fully

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1: Hey, it's Mike Hordachuk here from Harvard Western Insurance. We just want to wish our friends over at CKRM a happy 100th birthday. We're looking forward to the party, and here's to another great 100.

0: 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On behalf of Sean and I and the rest of the Poverty Plainsmen band, we wish you all the best on your 100th anniversary.
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0: 620 CKRM celebrates 100 years. And Brian Mass from Affordable Trailer Sales remembers meeting a legendary pop artist.
1: Well, I have to remember Colin Lovequist at that time was one of our main contacts, and he actually was very instrumental in getting me set up with a meet and greet with one of the key people at Taylor Swift. And for that, I'll always be thankful. Brent and myself met Taylor, and it was just a fantastic experience.
2: 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See-

0: KRM celebrates 100 years.
1: The Trucker Ian calling. For the last 26 years, I've been calling in highway road reports. One time we saved a guy's life. This guy had heard my road report and not taken a ride with his neighbor. The neighbor had crashed his vehicle. He heard my road report on your station, and because of that, he wasn't in the vehicle when he crashed it.
0: Thanks for being part of our family. 620 CKRM.

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proudly broadcasting from Treaty 4 territory, the homeland of the Dakota, Nakota, Lakota, Soto, and on the homeland of the Métis Nation. 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

0: From the National Newsroom of the Canadian Press, I'm Karen Rebo. Several major economic developments are expected in this week ahead. Attention remains focused on trade talks with Canada, the U.S., and Mexico, now just 1 month away from a deadline on reviewing the future of their continental trade agreement. Prime Minister Mark Carney's government's also expected to release a long-awaited national AI strategy outlining Canada's approach to artificial intelligence. Quebec's National Library says it is moving ahead with an AI cultural databank project.
1: The database of cultural and government content could be used to train artificial intelligence systems and improve their understanding of Quebec society. The project aims to address concerns that major generative AI systems often struggle to provide reliable information about Quebec society, economy, and culture. Bibliothèque et Archives Nationales du Québec has launched the experimental phase of its proposed databank in French and Indigenous languages after completing a feasibility study earlier this year. That study envisions the platform becoming operational by 2029. Don Mitchell, The Canadian Press.
0: RCMP say the search for two people who had been paddleboarding in a British Columbia provincial park resumed their search Sunday. Corporal Katrina Beamer of the Mounties Sea to Sky Detachment says police received a report Saturday afternoon of two individuals who failed to resurface after paddleboarding on Browning Lake in Murrin Provincial Park. Squamish RCMP officers and air services responded to the scene to assist search and rescuers, fire rescuers, and park rangers in their search. The park remains closed. An explosion and fire occurred at a defense company in South Korea on Monday, killing

0: CKRM celebrates 100 years.
1: Hello, it's Curtis Nelson from Nelson GM in Assiniboia and Avonlea. 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
2: 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Two curtains, two spectacular deals. Which one is yours?
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5: Yeah! Future Vision. Where'd you get those?
2: Future Vision is a proud recipient of the Consumer's Choice Award 2025.

0: Canada's next submarine fleet is entering its final stage. Ottawa is weighing bids from South Korea's Hanwha Ocean and Germany's TKMS to build about a dozen subs to replace the Royal Canadian Navy's aging Victoria-class submarines. Federal government is expected to choose a winner by the end of June in what could become the largest military procurement project in Canadian history. TV's heated rivalry scored a record-setting 16 wins at the Canadian Screen Awards in recent days, including three at Sunday night's live broadcast. Crave's steamy hockey series and love story about two closeted gay hockey players won Best Drama Series, Audience Choice, and Best Lead Performer for BC-born actor Hudson Williams. The Arctic sitcom North of North won Best Comedy among its nine wins. This is the Canadian Press. In sports, the Kitchener Rangers of the Ontario Hockey League have won their third ever Memorial Cup. Sam O'Reilly had a goal and three assists, and Kitchener defeated the WHL's Everett Silvertips 6-2 to win the Canadian Hockey Championship final in Kelowna, BC. The OHL champs didn't lose a game in that tournament. Canada's medal drought at the World Men's Hockey Championship continues. Noah Steen's overtime goal earned Norway a 3-2 upset win over Canada in Sunday's bronze medal game in Switzerland. Canada came away empty-handed for a third straight year since winning gold in 2023. The Toronto Blue Jays have Monday off. They'll travel to Atlanta to take on the Braves in a three-game set that begins Tuesday night. The Jays had to settle for a split in their four-game series with Baltimore after the Orioles beat the Blue Jays Saturday and again 9-5 on Sunday. From the Canadian Press, I'm Karen Rebeau.
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2: 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I just want to make sure that people on the highway are safe in Saskatchewan.
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1: Hello, it's Brian Mass. 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
1: Hey everybody, this is Mark Wills, and I want to wish my friends at 620 CKRM a very happy birthday. Hey, y'all keep playing those songs. 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
1: Hi, it's Perry Nias. Somewhere out there, someone else is listening to CKRM, and they heard the same moments you did. That's what we've been for 100 years, a shared memory across Saskatchewan. And here's the fun part. When you share your memory, it might bring back someone else's, or surprise you both. So if CKRM was ever part of your life, we'd love to hear it. Leave us a voicemail at 306-546-6230. 620 CKRM. 100 years of memories and still counting.
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0: From the National Newsroom of the Canadian Press, I'm Karen Rebo. Several major economic developments are expected in this week ahead. Attention remains focused on trade talks with Canada, the U.S., and Mexico, now just 1 month away from a deadline on reviewing the future of their continental trade agreement. Prime Minister Mark Carney's government's also expected to release a long-awaited national AI strategy outlining Canada's approach to artificial intelligence. Quebec's National Library says it is moving ahead with an AI cultural databank project.
1: The database of cultural and government content could be used to train artificial intelligence systems and improve their understanding of Quebec society. The project aims to address concerns that major generative AI systems often struggle to provide reliable information about Quebec society, economy, and culture. Bibliothèque et Archives Nationales du Québec has launched the experimental phase of its proposed databank in French and Indigenous languages after completing a feasibility study earlier this year. That study envisions the platform becoming operational by 2029. Don Mitchell, The Canadian Press.
0: RCMP say the search for two people who had been paddleboarding in a British Columbia provincial park resumed their search Sunday. Corporal Katrina Beamer of the Mounties Sea to Sky Detachment says police received a report Saturday afternoon of two individuals who failed to resurface after paddleboarding on Browning Lake in Murrin Provincial Park. Squamish RCMP officers and air services responded to the scene to assist search and rescuers, fire rescuers, and park rangers in their search. The park remains closed. An explosion and fire occurred at a defense company in South Korea on Monday, killing five people and injuring two others. The deadly blast happened at a worksite run by Hanwha Aerospace in the city of Daejeon, at one of the company's key facilities where it develops large-size propellants and surface-to-surface weapon systems. It's not known what caused the explosion, but emergency officials say the area is a government-designated security facility. The competition to build Canada's next submarine fleet is entering its final stage. Ottawa is weighing bids from South Korea's Hanwha Ocean and Germany's TKMS to build about a dozen subs to replace the Royal Canadian Navy's aging Victoria-class submarines. Federal government is expected to choose a winner by the end of June in what could become the largest military procurement project in Canadian history. TV's heated rivalry scored a record-setting 16 wins at the Canadian Screen Awards in recent days, including three at Sunday night's live broadcast. Crave's steamy hockey series and love story about two closeted gay hockey players won Best Drama Series, Audience Choice, and Best Lead Performer for BC-born actor Hudson Williams. The Arctic sitcom North of North won Best Comedy among its nine wins. This is the Canadian Press. In sports, the Kitchener Rangers of the Ontario Hockey League have won their third ever Memorial Cup. Sam O'Reilly had a goal and three assists, and Kitchener defeated the WHL's Everett Silvertips 6-2 to win the Canadian Hockey Championship final in Kelowna, BC. The OHL champs didn't lose a game in that tournament. Canada's medal drought at the World Men's Hockey Championship continues. Noah Steen's overtime goal earned Norway a 3-2 upset win over Canada in Sunday's bronze medal game in Switzerland. Canada came away empty-handed for a third straight year since winning gold in 2023. The Toronto Blue Jays have Monday off. They'll travel to Atlanta to take on the Braves in a three-game set that begins Tuesday night. The Jays had to settle for a split in their four-game series with Baltimore after the Orioles beat the Blue Jays Saturday and again 9-5 on Sunday. From the Canadian Press, I'm Karen Rebo.
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0: Enjoy a scenic Rhine River cruise, incredible food, local wine, and unforgettable nights taking in the culture, sights, and sounds of Germany. 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

0: 620 CKRM. 620 CKRM proudly presents the Salute to Saskatchewan 4-H. 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
1: Hi, it's Perry Nias. 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
1: I'd like to cordially wish CKRM Radio a happy 100th birthday. 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

0: Playing country's greatest hits, 620 CKRM, carrying your love with me, George Strait, at 5:30 on Monday morning. It's Cody and Gloria reunited. It feels like I haven't seen you in like 2 months.
1: Does it feel that long?
0: And it feels like I haven't been in this room in like 2 months either.
1: I was going to say, yeah, it's you being on the road, me being away. It's mm-hmm. sort of like you got to reconnect. That's what I said to you. What's happening? What's new? A lot has gone on. We're into June 1st, so kids have the countdown to the end of school, to graduation for a lot. I see a lot of grad services or ceremonies, rather, have taken place. I guess it depends if you go to public or Catholic schools.
0: Do you still have your graduation dress?
1: You know, that's a good question. It could be bug infested somewhere, like, you know, just the ones, little ones that get into clothes.
0: That's something you don't want to admit to people. You live in a bug-infested apartment.
1: No, it could be in a, I don't know, it could be in a bag somewhere.
0: Yeah, there's some sort of cockroach somewhere that's graduating high school looking absolutely beautiful in Gloria's dress.
1: I don't think I have it anymore. I think it went by the wayside. Do you have yours?
0: My high school graduation dress? Well, you know, funny you should say, the black suit jacket that I wear for certain events is my high school grad jacket. And I still have my tie, and that's it.
1: Are you thinking of an upgrade sooner or later?
0: I should, because I was 22 years yeah. I graduated, and the suit jacket is starting to show it's 22 years old.
1: Yeah, from yeah. far away it may look okay, but close up it's sort of like, yeah, well.
0: Time for something new.
1: If you've got that nostalgia going for you, good for you.
0: 12 degrees right now. We'll take a look at that forecast straight ahead.
2: I'm guessing you've spent time with CKRM over the years. Those voices weren't just people on your radio. They were part of Saskatchewan. The ones who made you laugh when you needed it. Kept you informed when everything was changing and turned ordinary moments into memories. And now, something rare is about to happen. For one night only, those voices are coming back together. Not on air, not in clips, in the same room, in the same place. The greatest personalities in CKRM history, reunited for the station's 100th anniversary. And you're not just hearing their stories, you're sharing dinner with the icons you grew up with. Don't miss 100 years in one night, Saturday, July 18th at the Kinexus Arts Center. 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
1: Saskatchewan weather. Precision weather for today, mainly cloudy. We could see some isolated showers, and I think with all the wind that we've had in the heat, everybody's saying, yeah, let's get some of that going. Highs only of 18 degrees today. The winds from the southeast, 15 to 30 partly cloudy tonight and lows of 9. Tomorrow, 21 with some sunshine and breezy. And then on Wednesday, cloudy again, a risk of showers. 21, 21 on Thursday and Friday, some sunshine and 24.
0: In Assiniboia, it's 10, 9 in Swift Current, 19, Saskatoon, Yorkton, Melville, 16, Broadview, Mooseman, 15, Estevan, Weyburn, and Moose Jaw, all 11. A few clouds in Regina, wind south-southeast 23, gusting 33, humidity at 85%. It's 12.

0: 620 CKR, Ram Country's Greatest Hits, Garth Brooks. And we need a little bit of thunder, not that kind of thunder, but some rain showers wouldn't hurt to freshen things up, I'd say. Let's take a look at the web poll from over the weekend. And you know what? This is something that a person might need to reassess. Would you say you're getting enough sleep each night?
1: There's a study floating around out there indicating that Saskatchewan workers are not getting enough sleep and that it's affecting their job performance. 60% said no, 40% said yes, they are getting enough sleep. All right, here's one for you. This is a question that's certainly caused a lot of controversy in Regina. Would you like to see the city of Regina move ahead with a plan to extend Prince of Wales Drive to Wascana Parkway, despite it going through a conservation park? So this would alleviate some traffic going over to the east side, because it's just another route to go. But basically, Wascana Parkway would be extended around where Sask Polytechnic is, and then around across the creek, and then out to that conservation area out at the... Not the greens, but the area right across from the greens.
0: Yeah.
1: And then continue on to Prince of Wales.
0: So I kind of wonder like how many people realize that that land is conservation property.
1: Yeah, I think a lot of people forget about that. So it's a yes or a no at 620CKRM.com.
0: Take the web poll. It's brought to you by Action Roofing, proudly serving Regina and Saskatchewan for over, for their 46 years. Let's be honest now. At 545-4677.
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0: baby. Woo! Brooks and Dunn on 620 CKRM. Hey, good morning, everybody. Brand new month, June the 1st. And today is World Milk Day. We'll have a little bit more information on that coming up. International Children's Day. And it's World Coral Reef Day as well.
1: Looking back, it was on this day, 1938, when Superman debuted in Action Comics number one. If you have one of those comic books kicking around in your basement somewhere,
0: ka-ching,
1: it's worth millions. 1974, Dr. Heimlich published his technique for saving those who are choking. Gloria, are you doing okay? You just took a sip of coffee. Do I have to come over there?
0: I'm okay.
1: Oh, you're okay. Whew, thank goodness.
0: Yeah.
1: I'd have to go back to that magazine article and figure out how to do that. CNN started on this day, 1980, and 2009, Conan O'Brien became the host of The Tonight Show following the retirement of Jay Leno. That didn't really pan out too well for him because Jay Leno came back. Birthdays, Tom Holland, 30, Nikki Glaser, 42, or is it Glaser?
0: I think it's Glaser.
1: Is it Glaser? Alanis Morissette, 52. Heidi Klum, 53. Paul Coffey, 65 today. Lisa Hartman Black, 70. Ronnie Dunn, 73 today. Jonathan Price, 79. Morgan Freeman. That's not a very good impersonation of him.
0: No,
1: but
0: it's
1: I tried.
0: Not. Yeah,
1: he's 89, and happy birthday to Pat Boone. Still going today.
0: And you know what? Yesterday, apparently, was Clint Eastwood's 96th birthday.
1: Well, Pat Boone's not far behind him. 92.
2: 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You want to have a three-knuckle?
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1: 555. Going to be a beautiful day today. 18 is the high. Right now, a few clouds. 12 degrees with Brad Paisley, and he didn't have to be on 620 CKRM.

0: Good morning, Saskatchewan. It's 6 o'clock. From the Sask Today newsroom, I'm Corey Atkinson with your 620 CKRM News. Mother Nature has calmed the flames of a wildfire that's forced some residents of a northern Saskatchewan community out of their homes. Rural municipality of Shelbrook-Reeve, Christine Strube, says the wildfire was still burning across roughly 19,000 hectares of forest south of the municipality's border as of Sunday afternoon. Strube says humid weather reduced billowing smoke on Sunday and helped crews in their fight against the blaze. Residents across 70 homes in the southern part of Shelbrook were ordered out late Friday, and it's unclear when they might return. The Agricultural Producers Association of Saskatchewan is raising awareness of certain deadlines to get insurance for crops seeded. APAS President Bill Perbilski says the final deadline is June 20th, while recommended seeding dates vary depending upon the crop and the region. He gave an example with canola.
1: I believe June 15th is the recommended seeding deadline for canola, for example. So we're seeding canola right now. We're hoping will be done well before that date, but there are areas of the province which may not be able to get their crop in before that recommended seeding date.
0: SAS Crop Insurance has an interactive map on its website for producers to see recommended seeding dates in their area. Saskatchewan is over halfway done seeding, and Kevin Hirsch of SaskAgToday.com says it could be more by the time the next crop report is released.
2: But given the week we've had since the crop report was released on Thursday, but it's for conditions up until last Tuesday, by the time next Tuesday rolls around, there should be a big jump in seeding completion. I doubt, though, that we'll really catch up to where we would be on average.
0: For the last crop report, the Southwest is the farthest ahead in seeding at 74% complete, while the Northeast is the farthest behind at 25% complete. Prime Minister Mark Carney is set to speak in Toronto today about how his government hopes to confront anti-Semitism.
3: Carney's remarks will come less than a month after Toronto police responded to three visibly Jewish community members being shot at with an imitation firearm. Advocacy group B'nai B'rith says anti-Semitic incidents topped 6,800 in 2025, the highest it's recorded since 1982. The increase follows the October 2023 attack by Hamas on Israel, which prompted Israel to bomb the Gaza Strip, drawing widespread condemnation. Noah Shack with the Center for Israel and Jewish Affairs says events in the Middle East have fueled hatred and violence. He says Ottawa must do more to strengthen community security and combat hate. Aaron Sousa, The Canadian Press.
0: And Regina's annual Smile Cookie campaign has produced life-changing results for two local nonprofits. More than $140,000 was raised for First Steps Wellness Center, while Sophia House received over $93,000. Organization leaders say the money will allow them to expand support programs, improve services, and plan for future needs. The campaign ran from late April until early May, with proceeds staying in the community to help vulnerable residents and families. That was your 620 CKRM News. Read more stories from around your community and around the province at sasktoday.ca and 620ckrm.com.
4: Good morning. I'm Craig Reed. Starting on the diamond in the Western Canadian Baseball League at Currie Field, the Regina Red Sox exploded for six runs in the fourth inning on their way to a 7-5 victory over the Medicine Hat Mavericks. Keegan Baker had a big game on the mound for the Red Sox, giving up just two runs and striking out five over six innings of work. Next action for the defending champs is tomorrow night when the Saskatoon Berries make the trip down Highway 11 for a matchup at Currie Field. Speaking of the Berries, they fell at home yesterday as the Weyburn Beavers rallied for a 9-8 win. The other three games on the WCBL schedule were postponed due to the weather. On the hardwood, the Saskatoon Mamba trailed by 10 at halftime before coming from behind to win their second in a row, knocking off the Scarborough Shooting Stars 90-88 at SaskTel Center. With the win, the Mamba's record improves to 2-4. Next action for the Mamba is on Saturday night when they head to the West Coast to take on the Western Conference leading Vancouver Bandits. The Memorial Cup wrapped up yesterday in Kelowna, BC, where the Ontario Hockey League champion Kitchener Rangers dumped the Western Hockey League champion Everett Silvertip 6-2 to earn their third Memorial Cup title. At the World Men's Hockey Championship in Switzerland, Canada is coming home empty-handed after falling 3-2 in overtime to Norway in the bronze medal game. Finland took the gold, beating host Switzerland 1-0 in OT. In Major League Baseball, the Toronto Blue Jays fell 9-5 in Baltimore, splitting the four-game set in Maryland. The Jays are off today before kicking off an interleague series in Atlanta tomorrow night. And that's your sports. Don't miss the latest on your team. 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
5: Precision weather for today, mainly cloudy, and that's going to be kind of the scene for the whole week. We could see some isolated showers, 18 degrees, lows tonight of 9, still remaining breezy, but not super windy. Tuesday, a high of 21, 21 on Wednesday, and Thursday, 21. Again, showers through the week, Friday, sunny, and 24.
6: In Assiniboia right now, it's 10, Swift Current 9, Saskatoon 19, Yorkton Melville 16, Broadview and Mooseman 15, Estevan and Weyburn both 11. It's also 11 in Moose Jaw. In Regina, mostly cloudy, wind southeast 22, humidity at 85%. It's 12.
7: Saskatchewan.
6: 6:06, Cody and Gloria waking you up. Coming up this hour, we'll be talking about one of the big bands from Canada coming to Saskatchewan, returning.
5: All right. And if you're out driving around, make sure that you let us know of anything that might be impeding your trip to work or wherever. Just a reminder, too, the Pilot Butte Rodeo is coming up, and we've got your tickets.

0: my goodness, happy birthday to you. 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

0: 620 CKR, Ram and Brett Kissel. Hello, everybody. It's nice to be back. 612. Sun rose this morning at 4:52, and it'll set at 9:01.
1: Taking a peek at country music news, the Roadhammers will make a stop at Swift Current's 88th Annual Frontier Days Grandstand Stage on Friday, June 26th. Tony Stevens will also be on the bill and will play during the cabaret along with Drew Gregory from Standard, Alberta. Frontier Days are June 24th to 27th.
0: It's that time of the year for fairs and stuff, right? Coming up on Friday, June 19th at the Artesian on 13th Avenue, an evening with Lachlan Neville. And it's going to be a big time because there's also a little movie of the making of Lachlan's album that's going to kind of show you what Lachlan is all about from Rokenville, Saskatchewan. Doors open at 7, show at 8. Tickets are available at Paper Umbrella on 13th Avenue or online through artesianon13th.ca. And Lachlan is also going to be at the Dogpatch Music Festival in Wayland, Saskatchewan. That's July 24th to 26th.
1: And the CCMA Legends Tour is coming to the Paint and Hand Casino in Yorkton on September the 11th, featuring Jason McCoy, Charlie Major, Carolyn Dawn Johnson, and Michelle Wright. The evening promises to be filled with song and the stories to back them. Tickets go on sale this Friday, June the 5th. That's a look at country music news for this Monday morning.
2: In the summer of 1935, thousands of unemployed men rode freight trains eastward. Their journey changed Canada. I'm Ryan Young, and this is 100 Years of CKRM. At the height of the Great Depression, federal relief camps paid men a meager 20 cents a day for grueling labor. Fed up, more than 1,000 workers left the camps in BC in early June 1935, launching what became known as the On to Ottawa Trek. As the trains rumbled across the prairies, people gathered trackside to offer food and cheer. When it entered Saskatchewan on June 4th, support grew. The largest group reached Regina on June 14th, camping at the exhibition grounds while leaders traveled to Ottawa. Their arrival drew national attention to the plight of the unemployed and put pressure on governments to reform relief programs. Within weeks, the failed negotiations would ignite the July 1st Regina riot, but the Trek's message had already sparked lasting change in how Canada treated workers. Read more at sastoday.ca and 620ckrm.com. With 100 years of CKRM, I'm Ryan Young.
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1: Hey, they're annoying. What can I say?
0: They might get a BB gun out and just graze your wing. Mainly cloudy with isolated showers. The winds from the southeast 15 to 30, a high of 18. Lows tonight at 9. 21 for tomorrow with sunshine, and then risk of rain through the week. 21 on Wednesday and Thursday.
1: 10's Assiniboia Swift Current. 18 in Saskatoon. Yorkton 17. Broadview 13. 10's in Estevan and Weyburn. It's 11 in Moose Jaw. Mostly cloudy Regina, wind southeast 26, gusting 36, humidity at 85%. It's 11 degrees.

0: Young Band with Crazy Girl on the Voice of Saskatchewan, 620 CKRM, 623 Cody and Gloria with you. Yeehaw! We are getting closer and closer to that time of the Pilot Butte Rodeo.
1: It's going to be a fabulous time, and it's presented by Tri-Haul Self-Loading Bale Movers, taking place on June 20th and 21st. Those are the paid admission dates, and of course on the Saturday there's a parade, and the cabaret is in the evening, and Caitlin's Crusaders is going to be the Friday evening, which is always a huge fundraiser for MS. The Prairie Rodeo, or the Stock Contractor, and along with that there is also Chariot and Chuck Wagon Racing too, so it's a jam-packed weekend on Father's Day weekend.
0: And we can't forget about that cabaret, Foxworthy Third Degree Burns. That's going to be Saturday night in the arena, and that's always a lot of fun too. This really is like the kickoff to summertime, and that's actually the weekend of summer.
1: Yeah.
0: So it literally is the kickoff to summer, and we want to send you there. Coming up later this morning, we are going to give you a chance to win not only tickets to the rodeo, but tickets to the cabaret. So keep your dial locked to 620 CKRM.
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0: Good morning, Saskatchewan. It's 6:30. From the Sask Today newsroom, I'm Corey Atkinson with your 620 CKRM News. Humid weather has helped slow the spread of a large wildfire that forced dozens of residents from their homes in northern Saskatchewan. The rural municipality of Shelbrook says the fire was still burning across about 19,000 hectares of forest south of the municipality's border as of Sunday afternoon. Reeve Christine Stroob says higher humidity levels reduced heavy smoke and helped firefighting crews working to contain the blaze. Evacuation orders remain in place for residents of about 70 homes in the southern part of Shelbrook. There is no word yet on when evacuees may be allowed to return. APAS is working with the Ministry of Agriculture and Sask Crop Insurance to provide information on insurance deadlines for seeded acres. The final seeding deadline for crop insurance coverage is June 20th, but there are also the recommended seeding deadlines, which vary by region. APAS President Bill Probilski notes Sask Crop Insurance sent a reminder by email.
1: I know that the email that they sent out last week was certainly appreciated, but a lot of producers are busy in their tractors putting in many, many hours and not sure that they'll be exactly looking at their emails that closely.
0: APAS is recommending SCIC use social media and other accessible formats to better reach producers. On most farms that have grain and cattle, the goal is to finish calving before seeding. Reed Andrew of Andrew Cattle Company farms about 30 minutes north of Regina. He says calving was good this year.
2: We start calving the 1st of January, so we were pretty much done, wrapped up by the 14th of March. Things went really well. We have a facility that we can get most cows in, and so it worked well. I'm not part of that now. My son and the crew does that, so...
0: Well, they started seeding a week later than normal. He says they have two-thirds of their crops planted. Canada's love for heated rivalry reached new heights last night as the series took home several top prizes at the Canadian Screen Awards, including Best Drama and Best Lead Performer for co-star Hudson Williams. Show creator Jacob Tierney says he wasn't expecting the massive success of the series, which broke a Canadian Screen Awards record, winning 16 over the weekend.
3: I do believe that so much about the reaction of this show is the fact that it ends so happily. I think that is one of the things that people think is kind of surprising about it, that people are not expecting, I think particularly gay people. So that's been an amazing thing to see, how much people want that, how soothing it is, how affirming it seems to be.
0: The other big television winner was the CBC and Netflix series North of North, which had 9 wins, including Best Comedy and Best Lead Performer for its star, Anna Lamb. And thousands of Smile cookies sold across Regina have translated into significant support for local community programs. The annual campaign raised more than $233,000 combined for Sophia House and First Steps Wellness Center. Leaders from both nonprofits say the funding will help meet growing demand for services, from housing and support programs for families escaping violence to specialized therapy for people recovering from neurological injuries. Both organizations describe the community response as overwhelming. That is your 620 CKRM News. Read more stories from around your community and around the province at sasktoday.ca and 620ckrm.com.
4: Good morning, I'm Craig Reed. The Saskatchewan Roughriders made their final cuts over the weekend ahead of the June 13th home opener against the BC Lions. Among the notable releases was running back Mario Anderson Jr., who played in 9 regular season matchups for the Green and White last season, rushing for 134 yards and 2 TDs, while making 4 catches for 13 yards. Meanwhile, the Riders also received some hardware yesterday as a special ceremony was held with players, coaches, and staff receiving their 2025 Grey Cup championship rings. On the diamond, the Regina Red Sox rode a 6-run fourth inning to a 7-5 home win over the Medicine Hat Mavericks. Next action for the defending champs is tomorrow night when the Saskatoon Berries make the trip down Highway 11 for a matchup at Curry Field. The Memorial Cup wrapped up yesterday in Kelowna, BC. The OHL champion Kitchener Rangers earned their 3rd national title, knocking off the WHL champion Everett Silvertip 6-2 in the final. At the World Men's Hockey Championship in Switzerland, Canada fell 3-2 in overtime in Norway in the bronze medal game. Finland took the gold. And in the majors, Toronto Blue Jays fell 9-5 in Baltimore, splitting their 4-game road series in Maryland. And that's your sports. Get the latest on your team delivered right to your phone with the Sports Cage Insider Report. 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
5: Precision weather for today, cloudy. There could be some showers. The winds from the southeast, 15 to 30. 18 is our high. Lows tonight, 9. For tomorrow, we're looking for sunny skies. Southwest winds, 20 to 35 and highs of 21. 21 on Wednesday, the sky's clouding up and we could see some showers. And the winds a little bit strong. Thursday, we're looking for isolated showers, 21 and 24 on Friday.
6: In Assiniboia, it's 10. Swift current, 10. 10, Saskatoon 18, Yorkton Melville 17, Broadview and Moosomin both at 13. It's 10 in both Estevan and Weyburn, 11 in Moose Jaw. Here in Regina, mostly cloudy, winds southeast 26, gusting 36, humidity at 85%. It's 11. 620 CKRM celebrates 100 years. Here's a favorite memory from Carter at Heartland Livestock, Yorkton.
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0: Chad Brownlee on 620 CKR. Ram, and good morning, everybody. Getting up with that morning stretch, cup of coffee, maybe going out checking how things are looking in the yard or, you know, wherever you happen to be. We want to give a shout out to the community of Newdorf, and in particular, Cody, the Newdorf 4-H Beef Club. Now, this is all part of our salute to 4-H, and we've got the nominations of the 4-H clubs, and each and every day we're naming a club and telling you a little bit about them. Now, the Newdorf 4-H Beef Club, pretty impressive with 14 members.
1: And they all have a steer or heifer project. I have one of those too. I've got a heifer project in the backyard going on there.
0: Do you?
1: No, not really. They don't allow cattle in the city, unless it's agribition.
0: Miniatures.
1: Yeah, miniature cows. The club has doubled in memberships over the past couple of years. Their achievement day is June 20th in Newdorf. So there you go, Gloria. Head out June 20th. You can be part of the Newdorf Achievement Day.
0: I'm marking the calendars on all of these.
1: Uh-huh.
0: So, good luck. You could be winning tickets to the movies at Moonlight Movies.
1: Thank you so much to our sponsors for making the salute to 4-H possible. Herbert Stampede, Whitewood Livestock Sales, Weyburn Livestock Exchange, Cowtown, and Canadian AgriBlend. 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
3: Jeff and I were very close, too. Trust me, he's a mentor of mine. And he had told me somewhere along the line, he was like, you took this position to the next level. And I said, no, I did not. There's no tapes of what we did back then, but I came in and did everything Jeff did, I did. I just continued. I mean, he talked about the four-man sports department. Listen, I do want to talk about in this interview growing up listening to CKRM because it was the soundtrack of my life. But Bob Hutton, Dale Corey, Jeff Currier, Kevin Gallant, they were the icons. They built that CNN of sports in Saskatchewan. And I'm like, I'm not going to change any of this. Countdown to kickoff, Rough Rider warm-up, all those things Jeff put in. And I just continued them.
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6: Good morning. The Agricultural Producers Association of Saskatchewan is working with the Ministry of Agriculture and Saskatchewan Crop Insurance Corporation to provide clear and timely information on seeding deadlines. This comes as many producers started seeding later than normal. The final seeding deadline for crop insurance coverage is June 20th, but there are also recommended seeding deadlines, which vary by region. The recommended seeding dates is the part APAS President Bill Probilski says they're raising awareness of.
7: Yep, that's exactly what we're hoping that they're calling on the Sask Crop Insurance to make sure that producers are very much aware of those seeding deadlines and the difference between them, so that they can make cropping decisions with all the information. And I know they've sent out an email to producers, which we certainly appreciate that, but we're wondering if there isn't maybe, you know, more that crop insurance could be doing to make sure that producers are getting that information. I know that the email that they sent out last week was certainly appreciated, but a lot of producers are busy in their tractors putting in many, many hours and not sure that they'd be exactly looking at their emails that closely. So, you know, we would just like to make sure that the crop insurance is taking every effort that they can to make sure that producers have the information that they need to make the appropriate decisions at this time.
6: APAS is recommending SCIC expand their communications, such as using social media and other accessible formats, to better reach producers while they're working in the field. SAS Crop Insurance has an interactive seeding date tool on its website where producers can check the recommended seeding dates in their region. And that's the Morning Farm Show. I'm Ryan Young. Have a nice day.
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0: I'm already there from Lone Star on the Voice of Saskatchewan, 620 CKR Ram 652. 18 is what we're looking for right now. It's 11 degrees. You were just telling me off air, Gloria, your brother and I used to do butter sculptures.
1: Yeah, then he, so at Canadian Western Agribition, Don worked for Canada Food Inspection Agency. So he sculpted butter way back. And now he's into bronze production. Okay. He does bronzes.
0: Moving up in the world.
1: Yeah.
0: Well, next time you head out to Calgary, you'll be able to see a butter cowboy. Later this week, a cowboy completely sculpted out of butter will be on display at the Downtown Art Gallery. It's still being sculpted as we speak. They had to get all the butter put together and everything. And this is done by an artist by the name of Ghazali Avarzamani. And it's called Churn, Earn, Burn, and Return.
1: God. And they'll be using that butter on pancakes at Calgary Stampede.
0: Well, they
1: not
0: just might. I might be moldy by then. I don't know, but it's going to be made out of about 1,000 pounds of butter by the time it's all said and done. So that'd be pretty expensive, unless they're getting some sort of trade deal.
1: These days, it would be. Yeah. Well, I'll have to send Dawn down there and check it out.
0: Butter cowboy won't stick to his saddle. That's one thing.
1: No, it'll slide right off at the stop.
0: Speaking of cowboys, you're going to see a whole bunch of them. I don't think they're going to have butter, though, but you're going to see a whole bunch of them during the Pilot Butte Rodeo. And coming up next hour, we're going to give you a chance to win your way to the Pilot Butte Rodeo and Cabaret. You want to be listening for Buckaroo Buck Off.
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1: Good morning, Saskatchewan. It's 7 o'clock. From the Sask Today Newsroom, I'm Corey Atkinson with your 620 CKRM News. A wildfire near Shelbrook remains active, but changing weather conditions are helping crews battle the blaze. Officials say humid conditions over the weekend reduced smoke and improved firefighting efforts. The fire covers roughly 19,000 hectares of forest south of the RM of Shelbrook. Evacuation orders were issued late Friday for residents of about 70 homes in the municipality's southern area. Reeve Christine Stroob says the situation continues to be monitored closely. While progress has been made, officials have not announced a timeline for residents to return home as crews continue their work. As producers are busy putting seed in the ground, some insurance deadlines are coming up. Sask Crop Insurance reminded farmers by email that the final deadline for insuring crops is June 20th, while recommended seeding dates vary by region and crop type. APAS President Bill Probilski says they're helping SCIC get the word out.
2: You know, we would just like to make sure that the crop insurance is taking every effort that they can to make sure that producers have the information that they need to make the appropriate decisions at this time.
1: More information is on the SCIC website, as well as an interactive seeding date tool where producers can check the recommended seeding dates in their region. A farmer north of Regina says he is about two-thirds of the way through seeding. Reed Andrew of Andrew Cattle Company has grain and cattle. On the grain side, he says they started about a week later than normal, but are making progress.
3: We're planting canola, two types of lentils, and durum wheat. So I'm on to canola now, and Jeremy will wrap up the durum tomorrow. And he's got a bit of green feed to put in, and then he'll be on to canola also. So.
1: He says calving went well, starting in January and finishing by mid-March, adding pasture conditions are in good shape. An internal government document says data from an advanced electric vehicle, if it falls into the wrong hands, could be used to track people or carry out surveillance.
4: The Public Safety Canada memo obtained by the Canadian Press by using the Access to Information Act was prepared to address concerns about Chinese vehicles. The memo says Canada has to expand its economy in response to a changing geopolitical environment, but it warns connected vehicles, similar to other smart or internet-connected devices, collect significant amounts of data on Canadians, which can have intelligence value. Karen Rebo, the Canadian Press.
1: And a record-breaking Smile Cookie campaign is delivering a major boost to two Regina charities. This year's fundraiser raised more than $140,000 for the First Steps Wellness Center and over $93,000 for Sophia House. Officials with both organizations say the donations will help expand services and strengthen long-term planning. Sophia House supports women and children fleeing domestic violence, while First Steps Wellness Center provides therapy programs for people living with neurological injuries and conditions. That's your 620 CKRM News. Read more stories from around your community and around the province at sasktoday.ca and 620ckrm.com.
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6: Good morning. I'm Craig Reed. The Saskatchewan Roughriders capped off their 2025 Grey Cup winning season yesterday with a special ceremony that saw players, coaches, and staff receive their 2025 championship rings. As well, the Green and White made their final cuts over the weekend ahead of the June 13th home opener against the BC Lions. Among the notable releases was running back Mario Anderson Jr., who played in 9 regular season matchups for the Green and White last season, rushing for 134 yards and 2 touchdowns while making 4 catches for 13 yards. In baseball action at Curry Field, the Regina Red Sox erupted for 6 runs in the 4th inning on their way to a 7-5 win over the Medicine Hat Mavericks. Next action for the defending champions is tomorrow night when the Saskatoon Berries are in town. Speaking of the Berries, they dropped a 9-8 decision to the Weyburn Beavers in the Bridge City. The other 3 games around the Western Canadian Baseball League were postponed due to the weather. The Memorial Cup wrapped up yesterday in Kelowna, BC, where the OHL champion Kitchener Rangers won their 3rd national title, downing the WHL champion Everett Silvertip 6-2 in the final. At the World Men's Hockey Championship in Switzerland, Canada fell 3-2 in overtime to Norway in the bronze medal game, so no medals for Canada. Finland took the gold, beating host Switzerland 1-0 in OT. In the Canadian Elite Basketball League, the Saskatoon Berries rallied for a 90-88 win over the Scarborough Shooting Stars. That's two straight wins for the Mamba, who are now 2-4 on the season. And in the majors, the Toronto Blue Jays fell 9-5 in Baltimore, splitting the four-game road series. Toronto's off today before opening an interleague series in Atlanta tomorrow night. And that's your sports. Don't miss any of the action and chances to win. Get the Sports Cage Insider's Report. 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
0: Precision Weather for today, cloudy. There could be some showers. The winds from the southeast, 15 to 30. 18 is our high. Lows tonight, 9. For tomorrow, we're looking for sunny skies. Southwest winds, 20 to 35 and highs of 21. 21 on Wednesday, the sky's clouding up and we could see some showers. And the winds a little bit strong. Thursday, we're looking for isolated showers, 21 and 24 on Friday.
5: In Assiniboia, it's 10. Swift Current, 10. Saskatoon 18, Yorkton Melville 17, Broadview and Moosomin both at 13. It's 10 in both Estevan and Weyburn, 11 in Moose Jaw. Here in Regina, mostly cloudy, wind southeast 26, gusting 36, humidity at 85%. It's 11.
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5: Good morning, Saskatchewan. Up and at it, 7:08. Cody and Gloria with you. We have got your passes to the Pana Butte Rodeo and Cabaret. You want to be listening for Buckaroo Buck Off.
0: That's a tricky one.
5: Got to say it very carefully,
0: exactly.
5: Too.
0: Otherwise,
5: we'll be in trouble.
0: 12th Avenue, Broad Street to Osler Street. Today until the 3rd of June, the road will be closed. They're working to install some fiber optics there. And also Garnet Street, 7th Avenue to 8th Annual. 8th Avenue closed pretty much all month. They're doing some replacement of pipe connections.

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1: Hey, it's Jason LeBlanc here with Steffes Auctioneers. Been in the auction game for 36 years, got a great relationship with CKRM, and I just want to wish them a happy 100th birthday.

0: Jess Moskaluk, cheek wine and cigarettes. It's now baby bottles and diapers for she and her husband. All right.
1: It started off with cheap wine and cigarettes. Look what happened 9 months later.
0: It escalated. It's 7:14 and good morning. Let's head out on the phone line. We've got Aaron from McBids on the line. And Aaron, we wrapped up our country cookouts for the spring season, so you get a little bit of a breather and right back into some big business at McBids. What on earth have you got going on?
2: Well, first off, I'd like to say congratulations to all the winners on the country cookout. That was a good time, and met a lot of really great people through that.
0: Yeah, that's probably a first for you, going out on something like that, was it?
2: No, it wasn't actually. I'd done it before, but first for us, and it was a great time.
0: Perfect. Now, one of the big items that you've got coming up is you want to celebrate a grand opening of McBids, and this is going to be a very exciting day.
2: Absolutely. You know, we've got a lot of great things in store, and we've got some great items that are going to be auctioned live, and we're doing it all live that day. You guys are going to be on location, and so everything's going to be coming live that day. And yeah, actually, we've got an old antique pedal car. We've got some great antique vintage stuff that we're going to auction that day. And we've got officially four cars, three of them being classic cars.
0: Oh, wow. Cool. The date is what day, Aaron?
2: June 27th.
0: All right, and events getting underway at 10 o'clock with Cody is going to be on location there. If people want more information about McBids and to do bidding on so many things that you have, what's the location that they find all the McBidding action?
2: McBids.ca, and give us a call. We're always actively looking for consignments, 306-552-4007.
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0: It's 7:20 and precision weather is looking pretty good. Mainly cloudy. There could be some isolated showers. A high only of 18 degrees. Good growing weather. Partly cloudy tonight. Lows of 9. 21 for tomorrow. We'll see some sunshine. And on Wednesday, there is a risk of showers. 21. Thursday, isolated showers. 21. And then sunshine on Friday with a high of 24.
1: In Assiniboia, it's 9. Swift Current 11. Saskatoon and Yorkton both at 18. Broadview 12, Estevan 11, 10 in Weyburn, mostly cloudy in Moose Jaw 11. Regina right now, mostly cloudy, wind out of the south-southeast 22, gusting 32, humidity at 81%. 12 degrees with Dirks Bentley.

0: country's greatest hits. 620 CKR Ram Living from Dierks Bentley. 724, the roughest and toughest cowboys are going to be in Pilot Butte in just a couple of weeks. I don't know if they're as tough as this guy.
1: Yosemite Sam, the roughest, toughest he-man, toughest hombre has ever crossed a Rio Grande.
0: Well, that's pretty tough.
2: All 3 foot, two of them. Like, you know, Yosemite Sam was a little guy. That's a good thing, though. Little guys are feisty. So here's how the contest rolls. We're going to give you a clue, and you have to name the buckaroo. How's that?
0: Very poetic.
2: Yeah. Okay, this buckaroo was not suited for Saskatchewan, but did find a home in BC and Manitoba. And now back to BC.
0: 936-6262, 1-866-767-0620. And up for grabs, a pair of admission tickets and a pair of Saturday cabaret tickets to the Pilot Butte Rodeo, June 19th to 21st. The cabaret, of course, the evening of the 20th. And we have got this prize waiting for you at the radio station. So if you know the answer, call us right now.
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1: Good morning, Saskatchewan. It's 7:30. From the Sask Today Newsroom, I'm Corey Atkinson with your 620 CKRM News. Mother Nature has calmed the flames of a wildfire that's forced some residents of a northern Saskatchewan community out of their homes. Rural municipality of Shelbrook-Reeve, Christine Strube, says the wildfire was still burning across roughly 19,000 hectares of forest south of the municipality's border as of Sunday afternoon. Strube says humid weather reduced billowing smoke on Sunday and helped crews in their fight against the blaze. Residents across 70 homes in the southern part of Shelbrook were ordered out late Friday, and it's unclear when they might return. The Agricultural Producers Association of Saskatchewan is raising awareness of certain deadlines to get insurance for crops seeded. APAS President Bill Perbilski says the final deadline is June 20th, while recommended seeding

0: dates vary depending upon the crop and the region. He gave an example with canola.
1: I believe June 15th is the recommended seeding deadline for canola, for example. So we're seeding canola right now. We're hoping we'll be done well before that date, but there are areas of the province which may not be able to get their crop in before that recommended seeding date.
0: SAS Crop Insurance has an interactive map on its website for producers to see recommended seeding dates in their area. Saskatchewan is over halfway done seeding, and Kevin Hirsch of SaskAgToday.com says it could be more by the time the next crop report is released.
2: But given the week we've had since the crop report was released on Thursday, but it's for conditions up until last Tuesday, by the time next Tuesday rolls around, there should be a big jump in seeding completion. I doubt, though, that we'll really catch up to where we would be on average.
0: For the last crop report, the Southwest is the farthest ahead in seeding at 74% complete, while the Northeast is the farthest behind at 25% complete. Prime Minister Mark Carney is set to speak in Toronto today about how his government hopes to confront anti-Semitism.
3: Carney's remarks will come less than a month after Toronto police responded to three visibly Jewish community members being shot at with an imitation firearm. Advocacy group B'nai B'rith says anti-Semitic incidents topped 6,800 in 2025, the highest it's recorded since 1982. The increase follows the October 2023 attack by Hamas on Israel, which prompted Israel to bomb the Gaza Strip, drawing widespread condemnation. Noah Shack with the Center for Israel and Jewish Affairs says events in the Middle East have fueled hatred and violence. He says Ottawa must do more to strengthen community security and combat hate. Aaron Sousa, The Canadian Press.
0: And Regina's annual Smile Cookie campaign has produced life-changing results for two local nonprofits. More than $140,000 was raised for First Steps Wellness Center, while Sophia House received over $93,000. Organization leaders say the money will allow them to expand support programs, improve services, and plan for future needs. The campaign ran from late April until early May, with proceeds staying in the community to help vulnerable residents and families. That was your 620 CKRM News. Read more stories from around your community and around the province at sasktoday.ca and 620ckrm.com.
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7: Good morning, I'm Craig Reed. The Saskatchewan Rough Riders made their final cuts over the weekend ahead of the June 13th home opener against the BC Lions. Among the notable releases was running back Mario Anderson Jr. Meanwhile, the Riders also received some hardware yesterday as a special ceremony was held with players, coaches, and staff receiving their 2025 Grey Cup championship rings. Meanwhile, on the diamond in the Western Canadian Baseball League at Currie Field, the Regina Red Sox exploded for 6 runs in the 4th inning on their way to a 7-5 victory over the Medicine Hat Mavericks. Next action for the defending champs is tomorrow night when the Saskatoon Berries make the trip down Highway 11 for a matchup at Currie Field. Speaking of the Berries, they fell at home yesterday as the Weyburn Beavers rallied for a 9-8 win over Saskatoon. The other 3 games on the WCBL schedule were postponed due to the weather. The Memorial Cup wrapped up yesterday in Kelowna, BC, where the Ontario Hockey League champion Kitchener Rangers dumped the Western Hockey League champion Everett Silvertips 6-2 to earn their 3rd Memorial Cup title. And in the majors, the Toronto Blue Jays fell 9-5 in Baltimore, splitting their 4-game set in Maryland. And that's your sports. Get the latest on your team delivered right to your phone with the SportsCage Insider Report. 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
9: Precision weather for today, we've got clouds, possible isolated showers, 18 degrees, and for tonight, lows of 9. Partly sunny tomorrow with 21 degrees, and then Wednesday we could see some showers and 21 and cloudy. Then sun and cloud on Thursday with possible showers and 21, 24 on Friday.
8: Around the region, 9 in Assiniboia, Swift Current 11, Saskatoon 18, Yorkton and Melville both at 18, Broadview, Mooseman 12, 11 in Estevan, 10 Weyburn, and mostly cloudy in Moose Jaw 11. Regina, mostly cloudy, wind out of the south-southeast 22, gusting 32, humidity 81%, it's 12.
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14: 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I just want to wish all my friends over at CKRM a happy 100th birthday. Congratulations.
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0: 620 CKR, Ram and the Voice of Saskatchewan, and it was yesterday was the anniversary of Tim McGraw quitting drinking.
1: Oh.
0: Like a number of years ago, and he hasn't felt better, looking pretty good too these days. All right, we want to send you to the Pilot Butte Rodeo, and it is the Buckaroo Buck Off. So the big hint here is that the person who we're looking for, their first name or somewhere in their name will be Buck. So this buckaroo was not suited for Saskatchewan, but did find a home in BC and Manitoba. What buck is this?
1: We've got Lenny on the line.
2: It's almost impossible to get the answer like this, but I'll say Ellen McDonald.
0: Well, it's not.
1: Never heard of Alan McDonald. Now, keep in mind, we call it Buckaroo Buck Off, an emphasis on the name Buck.
2: Okay, thanks.
1: 936-6262 or
0: 1-866-767-6720.
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6: It's never easy to replace a special player. The Saskatchewan Roughriders are tasked with doing that after long snapping specialist Jorgen Hughes announced his retirement in the offseason. The Saskatoon native was nearly perfect over his career, and he joined the Rider Broadcast Network's Countdown to Kickoff to share how he became a specialist.
7: Yeah, I feel like every long snapper has the same story. Like, nobody grows up dreaming about doing the position. You're playing something else. For me, it was linebacker. For everyone else, it's another position. And then a coach along the way just tells you, you know, you got to help with the high school team and learn how to snap, college team, whatever. And then you start practicing at it, you get good at it, and you realize, hey, you got a shot at the pros. And that's pretty much everybody's story that I can think of, whether it's the NFL or the CFL. Certainly the case for me too. So that's just kind of what it is. And I guess what makes you, you know, excel at the position is you got to have, you know, the numbers, the speed, all that kind of stuff. But then you got to be consistent. And I think the biggest thing nowadays is the transition from snap to block. My first year, 2015, the CFL, the rules changed where the interior five on the punt team had to stay in and block. So to be able to snap and work backwards, that's where most guys kind of have their struggles. Mm-hmm. You know, there's probably even down in the NFL, there's probably 6-12 guys that can snap at that level, but it's the transition that, you know, is where what gets them. So no different here. The snap is important, but you got to be able to block now.
8: I've had fumbles, I've had drop passes, but I don't remember did you ever have a missed kick that they could have blamed on your snap?
7: I mean, I don't know if I had any that were like unserviceable, but there's definitely like a bunch that I would like back and like to redo and stuff like that. Really? That weren't exactly perfect.
8: Yeah.
9: No one knows.
7: Yeah, definitely. Well, that's just it. Yeah, most people don't know. Like, it could be, you know, laces could be off a bit, and that always bugged me. Little things like that most people don't notice.
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9: Am I

0: Oh, 620 CKR, Rem and Shania Twain. All right. It is the Buckaroo Buckoff, and let's see if we've got somebody here that can answer this question. This buckaroo was not suited for Saskatchewan, but did find a home in BC and Manitoba. Good morning. Are you ready to play Buckaroo Buckoff?
1: Yep.
2: And you almost sounded like a chicken there for a second. Buckoff!
0: It's that kind of a warning.
2: Do you think you have the answer?
1: Buck Pierce.
2: Is that right, Gloria?
0: It's correct. Yay!
2: Well, you got yourself a pair of tickets to the rodeo and to the cabaret. Have you ever been out to the Pilot Butte Rodeo before?
1: Nope, never have.
2: Oh, it's going to be a lot of fun. June 19th to the 21st, they have got chariot racing. They have got all the good things that you want in a rodeo. And then they got the chuck wagons. And then there's going to be a big cabaret Saturday night to really celebrate the weekend and really celebrate Father's Day, too.
1: Oh, that sounds good.
2: It certainly does, doesn't it? That was Mike. And Mike, congratulations. You got them tickets. And tickets all this week to give away to Gloria.
0: Yeah, so just kind of be in tune with people that might ring true to the name Buck.
2: You want to buck up this week.
0: Oh,
2: yeah.
0: We have to be very careful.
2: We don't want the boss coming in here. He comes in here too much as it is.
3: In the summer of 1935, thousands of unemployed men rode freight trains eastward. Their journey changed Canada. I'm Ryan Young, and this is 100 Years of CKRM. At the height of the Great Depression, federal relief camps paid men a meager 20 cents a day for grueling labor. Fed up, more than 1,000 workers left the camps in BC in early June 1935, launching what became known as the On to Ottawa Trek. As the trains rumbled across the prairies, people gathered trackside to offer food and cheer. When it entered Saskatchewan on June 4th, support grew. The largest group reached Regina on June 14th, camping at the exhibition grounds while leaders traveled to Ottawa. Their arrival drew national attention to the plight of the unemployed and put pressure on governments to reform relief programs. Within weeks, the failed negotiations would ignite the July 1st Regina riot, but the Trek's message had already sparked lasting change in how Canada treated workers. Read more at sastoday.ca and 620ckrm.com. With 100 years of CKRM, I'm Ryan Young.
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2: Country's greatest hits, 620 CKRM, Rise and Shine, 754, cloudy, 18 today with a chance of showers. Right now it's 12 degrees with Paul Brandt.

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1: Good morning, Saskatchewan. It's 8 o'clock. From the Sask Today newsroom, I'm Corey Atkinson with your 620 CKRM News. Humid weather has helped slow the spread of a large wildfire that forced dozens of residents from their homes in northern Saskatchewan. The rural municipality of Shelbrook says the fire was still burning across about 19,000 hectares of forest south of the municipality's border as of Sunday afternoon. Reeve Christine Stroob says higher humidity levels reduced heavy smoke and helped firefighting crews working to contain the blaze. Evacuation orders remain in place for residents of about 70 homes in the southern part of Shelbrook. There is no word yet on when evacuees may be allowed to return. Business and policy leaders were in attendance Friday at Mosaic Stadium for the second Western Canada-India Leaders Summit. The event was put on by the Canada-India Business Council. As Sask Today's John Cairns reports, there was a prevailing mood of optimism about the trading relationship.
2: The Western Canada-India Leaders Summit comes on the heels of Saskatchewan's successful recent visit to India, in which Premier Scott Moe and Prime Minister Mark Carney met with India Prime Minister Narendra Modi. There is prevailing optimism about the ongoing negotiations between Canada and India on a new trade deal. Victor Thomas is president of the Canada-India Business Council. He was optimistic a trade deal can get done.
3: We've been trying this for over 15 years, and we've had some starts and some stops, but it very much seems like this is the moment where we're actually going to get a trade deal and a comprehensive trade deal, which will be a huge boon to businesses in terms of injecting confidence and momentum between the two countries.
2: A highlight of the summit was a panel discussion between the High Commissioners of Canada and India, who both expressed optimism about future trade relations between the two countries. For SAS Today, I'm John Cairns.
1: APAS is working with the Ministry of Agriculture and SAS Crop Insurance to provide information on insurance deadlines for seeded acres. The final seeding deadline for crop insurance coverage is June 20th, but there are also the recommended seeding deadlines, which vary by region. APAS President Bill Probilski notes SAS Crop Insurance sent a reminder by email.
4: I know that the email that they sent out last week was certainly appreciated, but a lot of producers are busy in their tractors putting in many, many hours and not sure that they'd be exactly looking at their emails that closely.
1: APAS is recommending SCIC use social media and other accessible formats to better reach producers. On most farms that have grain and cattle, the goal is to finish calving before seeding. Reed Andrew of Andrew Cattle Company farms about 30 minutes north of Regina. He says calving was good this year.
5: We start calving the 1st of January, so we were pretty much done, wrapped up by the 14th of March. Things went really well. We have a facility that we can get most cows in, and so it worked well. I'm not part of that now. My son and the crew does that. So.
1: Well, they started seeding a week later than normal. He says they have two-thirds of their crops planted. Food Banks Canada says Canada's employment insurance no longer serves a broader and shifting workforce.
6: In its latest poverty report card, the organization says the labor market has shifted toward part-time, temporary, and contract work, while EI only caters to a shrinking workforce that has stable full-time work with a single employer. Food Banks Canada Chief Executive Kirsten Beardsley says the outdated EI system is one of the greatest threats to Canada's resiliency as unemployment remains elevated and households struggle to keep up with the high cost of living. The report suggests EI eligibility is at the heart of the issue, which requires workers to accumulate a set number of insurable hours within a fixed period. Don Mitchell, The Canadian Press.
1: Canada's love for heated rivalry reached new heights last night as the series took home several top prizes at the Canadian Screen Awards, including Best Drama and Best Lead Performer for co-star Hudson Williams. Show creator Jacob Tierney says he wasn't expecting the massive success of the series, which broke a Canadian Screen Awards record, winning 16 over the weekend.
7: I do believe that so much about the reaction of this show is the fact that it ends so happily. I think that is one of the things that people think is kind of surprising about it, that people are not expecting, I think particularly gay people. So that's been an amazing thing to see, how much people want that, how soothing it is, how affirming it seems to be.
1: The other big television winner was the CBC and Netflix series North of North, which had 9 wins, including Best Comedy and Best Lead Performer for its star, Anna Lamb. And thousands of Smile cookies sold across Regina have translated into significant support for local community programs. The annual campaign raised more than $233,000 combined for Sophia House and First Steps Wellness Center. Leaders from both nonprofits say the funding will help meet growing demand for services, from housing and support programs for families escaping violence to specialized therapy for people recovering from neurological injuries. Both organizations describe the community response as overwhelming. That is your 620 CKRM News. Read more stories from around your community and around the province at sasktoday.ca and 620ckrm.com.
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10: Good morning. I'm Craig Reed. Starting on

0: The diamond in the Western Canadian Baseball League at Curry Field, the Regina Red Sox exploded for 6 runs in the 4th inning on their way to a 7-5 victory over the Medicine Hat Mavericks. Keegan Baker had a big game on the mound for the Red Sox, giving up just 2 runs and striking out 5 over 6 innings of work. Next action for the defending champs is tomorrow night when the Saskatoon Berries make the trip down Highway 11 for a matchup at Curry Field. Speaking of the Berries, they fell at home yesterday as the Weyburn Beavers rallied for a 9-8 win. The other 3 games on the WCBL schedule were postponed due to the weather. On the hardwood, the Saskatoon Mamba trailed by 10 at halftime before coming from behind to win their 2nd in a row, knocking off the Scarborough Shooting Stars 90-88 at SaskTel Center. With the win, the Mamba's record improves to 2-4. Next action for the Mamba is on Saturday night when they head to the West Coast to take on the Western Conference leading Vancouver Bandits. The Memorial Cup wrapped up yesterday in Kelowna, BC, where the Ontario Hockey League champion Kitchener Rangers dumped the Western Hockey League champion Everett Silvertip 6-2 to earn their 3rd Memorial Cup title. At the World Men's Hockey Championship in Switzerland, Canada is coming home empty-handed after falling 3-2 in overtime to Norway in the bronze medal game. Finland took the gold, beating host Switzerland 1-0 in OT. In Major League Baseball, the Toronto Blue Jays fell 9-5 in Baltimore, splitting the 4-game set in Maryland. The Jays are off today before kicking off an interleague series in Atlanta tomorrow night. And that's your sports. Don't miss the latest on your team. 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
5: Good morning. The overall pattern will remain a touch unsettled here over the next several days as a series of relatively weak weather makers pinwheel across the province. This will be supported by some upper-level energy, but temperatures will remain pretty close to seasonable values, particularly starting tomorrow. And by Friday, we should see temperatures slightly warmer than normal. Mostly cloudy with isolated showers today with a high of 18, southeast winds at 15 to 30, chance of rain 30%, partly cloudy, 9 degrees tonight, south to southeast winds at 15 to 25. There's a 20% chance of precipitation. Partly sunny skies tomorrow with a high of 21, south to southwest winds at 20 to 35, chance of rainfall 20%, becoming mostly cloudy, 9 degrees Tuesday night, south to southwest winds at 15 to 25. Cloudy with a risk of showers Wednesday, 21 degrees, a mix of sun and cloud with isolated showers, 21 on Thursday, sunny 24 Friday. With your 620 CKRM Precision Weather Forecast, I'm meteorologist Russ Merley.
6: Thanks, Russ. Let's take a look at the roundup. Assiniboia 10, 11 in Swift Current, Saskatoon 19, Yorkton 18, 13 in Broadview, 12 in Estevan, and 11 in Weyburn. Moose Jaw, 12 degrees and breezy, southeast winds up to 35. Here in Regina, southeast winds at 16, it's currently 12.
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10: Well, hello there. It's 8:12. Cody and Gloria with you on this magnificent Monday morning. The Saskatchewan Rough Riders, they handed out some bling bling. We'll talk more about that later this hour.
6: Yeah, pretty impressive. And make sure you watch for some construction that's being done on the, not the bypass, but the ring road.
10: You know, the riders have bling bling, but you don't want to go bang bang.
6: No. And you don't want your wheels a-popping. So if they're out there fixing the roads, just take it easy when you're passing the workers.

0: in the room. That's Pam Tillis on the Voice of Saskatchewan, 620 CKRM. It's 8:15. We are the home of the Saskatchewan Rough Riders. Very proud of it. And boy, the Rough Riders were handing out some bling bling. A lot of people got some Grey Cup rings there. Even Ray Finkel got one, too.
1: Ray Finkel?
0: Yeah. You don't know who Ray Finkel is, do you?
1: No.
0: You're going to have to watch Ace Ventura, Pet Detective. You'll find out who Ray Finkel is.
1: Oh, okay. Fantasy World Cody is coming out. Lots of people did get rings. It was the players and those associated with the club, including, I think, our own Mark Johnson.
0: Mm-hmm.
1: Johnston got one, as well as Dave Thomas. I told Dave to bring us in for show and tell, but little did I know he's on holidays. So these were pretty special with players' numbers and names. And the top of the ring, it was able to be removed to show Mosaic Stadium. And
0: I thought that maybe there would have been chocolate in the middle, but I guess not.
1: Or some lip balm.
0: Yeah, or lip balm,
1: so
0: yeah.
1: You could open that up and, like, just put a little bit on your lip. But lots of different things to make this ring very special. And I know from our country cookout that the members of the Rough Riders that came to our last country cookout were very excited about Sunday.
0: No kidding. And I hope we can maybe make this two in a row. What do you think? If that was to happen, they would be revered as gods in this province. Like Corey would be like a saint in this province.
1: Trevor. He'd have a street named after him.
0: Oh, I know.
1: If he doesn't already, I think that could have happened. I don't know.
0: Yeah.
1: I've been away for a little while. Things happen pretty quick around here.
0: Anyway, congratulations to those who got those fancy Grey Cup rings from the Saskatchewan Rough Riders. They are gorgeous.
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1: All right, it's time to do some visiting. We've got P90 Energy, Brendan Donald, on the phone line with us. 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
1: Well, that sounds like a pretty good incentive right there. 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
0: CKRM Banjo.

0: Oh, yeah. That is Dean Brody on 620 CKRM. He and the Reclaws are going to be rolling through Saskatchewan coming up in November. I think it's the 9th.
1: It is the 9th.
0: There you go.
1: Betcha.
0: Something else that's going to be rolling will be combines, tractors, you name it. And perhaps they will have one brand on them, and it's not necessarily CKRM, but it's the company Claas.
1: Could you imagine if we got into manufacturing combines?
0: It's like,
1: you know what? We got to do the morning show, and then we got to do a 10-hour shift putting on headers.
0: We could do 3D combines.
1: Yeah.
0: Those little ones that kind of move. Those would be a hit at shows for kids.
1: CKRM branded combine. I like that. What are you driving out there in the field? Oh, that's a CKRM. Oh, okay.
0: It's red and blue.
1: Yeah. Well, we're giving away a trip to Germany thanks to Claas. And boy, this is where you can see the sights and the sounds of Germany. You get to see the Claas World Headquarters. Maybe sit in the chair of the CEO who makes $16 million a year. I don't know how much he makes, but I'm assuming it'd be up around there.
0: I wonder if they have a DJ in their lunchroom, you know, that occasionally spins tunes at the lunch hour.
1: They only play one song, and that's High Valleys on the Combine.
0: Yeah.
1: That's the only song they play.
0: Or maybe they have an in-house Oompah band.
1: Yeah.
0: And Biersteins. I don't know. We do want to thank our terrific sponsors new to the program, McBids, Borgo Tillage Tools, and Johnston's Grain. And you can find out what the key word is this week. One easy way.
1: Just listen to SaskAg today, and you want to be listening for that key word. You text that in, you'll be qualified. The grand prize draw for the trip to Germany will take place at Ag in Motion this July.
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0: 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As the snow starts to melt, check out Sherwood Co-op's touchless and wand wash car washes to keep your vehicle sparkling clean all season long.
1: Good morning, Saskatchewan. It's 8:30. From the Sask Today newsroom, I'm Corey Atkinson with your 620 CKRM News. A wildfire near Shelbrooke remains active, but changing weather conditions are helping crews battle the blaze. Officials say humid conditions over the weekend reduced smoke and improved firefighting efforts. The fire covers roughly 19,000 hectares of forest south of the RMF Shelbrooke. Evacuation orders were issued late Friday for residents of about 70 homes in the municipality's southern area. Reeve Christine Stroob says the situation continues to be monitored closely. While progress has been made, officials have not announced a timeline for residents to return home as crews continue their work. As producers are busy putting seed in the ground, some insurance deadlines are coming up. Sask Crop Insurance reminded farmers by email that the final deadline for insuring crops is June 20th, while recommended seeding dates vary by region and crop type. APAS President Bill Probilski says they're helping SCIC get the word out.
2: You know, we would just like to make sure that the crop insurance is taking every effort that they can to make sure that producers have the information that they need to make the appropriate decisions at this time.
1: More information is on the SCIC website, as well as an interactive seeding date tool where producers can check the recommended seeding dates in their region. A farmer north of Regina says he is about two-thirds of the way through seeding. Reed Andrew of Andrew Cattle Company has grain and cattle. On the grain side, he says they started about a week later than normal, but are making progress.
3: Well, we're planting canola, two types of lentils, and durum wheat. So I'm on to canola now, and Jeremy will wrap up the durum tomorrow. And he's got a bit of green feed to put in, and then he'll be on to canola also. So.
1: He says calving went well, starting in January and finishing by mid-March, adding pasture conditions are in good shape. An internal government document says data from an advanced electric vehicle, if it falls into the wrong hands, could be used to track people or carry out surveillance.
4: The Public Safety Canada memo obtained by the Canadian Press by using the Access to Information Act was prepared to address concerns about Chinese vehicles. The memo says Canada has to expand its economy in response to a changing geopolitical environment, but it warns connected vehicles, similar to other smart or internet-connected devices, collect significant amounts of data on Canadians, which can have intelligence value. Karen Rebo, the Canadian Press.
1: And a record-breaking smile cookie campaign is delivering a major boost to two Regina charities. This year's fundraiser raised more than $140,000 for the First Steps Wellness Center and over $93,000 for Sophia House. Officials with both organizations say the donations will help expand services and strengthen long-term planning. Sophia House supports women and children fleeing domestic violence, while First Steps Wellness Center provides therapy programs for people living with neurological injuries and conditions. That's your 620 CKRM News. Read more stories from around your community and around the province at sasktoday.ca and 620ckrm.com.
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7: Good morning, I'm Craig Reed. The Saskatchewan Rough Riders made their final cuts over the weekend ahead of the June 13th home opener against the BC Lions. Among the notable releases was running back Mario Anderson Jr., who played in 9 regular season matchups for the Green and White last season, rushing for 134 yards and 2 TDs, while making 4 catches for 13 yards. Meanwhile, the Riders also received some hardware yesterday, as a special ceremony was held with players, coaches, and staff receiving their 2025 Grey Cup championship rings. On the diamond, the Regina Red Sox rode a 6-run fourth inning to a 7-5 home win over the Medicine Hat Mavericks. Next action for the defending champs is tomorrow night when the Saskatoon Berries make the trip down Highway 11 for a matchup at Curry Field. The Memorial Cup wrapped up yesterday in Kelowna, BC. The OHL champion Kitchener Rangers earned their third national title, knocking off the WHL champion Everett Silvertips 6-2 in the final. At the World Men's Hockey Championship in Switzerland, Canada fell 3-2 in overtime in Norway in the bronze medal game. Finland took the gold. And in the majors, Toronto Blue Jays fell 9-5 in Baltimore, splitting their four-game road series in Maryland. And that's your sports. Get the latest on your team delivered right to your phone with the Sports Cage Insider Report. 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
0: Precision weather for today. We've got a mainly cloudy day with some showers possible. 18 degrees, the winds from the southeast, 15 to 30, partly cloudy tonight, lows of 9. 21 degrees tomorrow and on Wednesday, 21 as well, with a risk of showers. Thursday, isolated showers in 21 and 24 on Friday.
8: It's 10 in Assiniboia, 11 Swift Current, 19 in Saskatoon, Yorkton and Melville at 18, 13s for Broad View in Mooseman, 12s in Estevan and Moose Jaw. Weyburn right now, 11 degrees. Here in the capital, mostly cloudy, wind out of the south-southeast, 17, gusting 29. Humidity 78%, it's 12.
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0: 620 CKRM. Good morning, Saskatchewan. Gloria joining us in the control room is Miss Rodeo Agribition, Shyla Sitter. How you doing?
1: I'm doing good, thank you. Thanks for having me.
2: Hey, give us a little bit of background about you, Shyla.
1: I'm Shyla Sitter. I'm from Edam, Saskatchewan. I'm 20 years old. I never grew up in the rodeo industry, but I found the right horse and here I am, and I'm loving every minute of it.
0: And what's the horse's name?
1: His name was TJ.
0: TJ, yeah. Okay.
2: So the competition. Now, I know that maybe it's people are a little bit worried. Like, I don't know if I'm ready for this sort of thing. So for any young woman out there, you're going to have a fabulous year going all over the province. Tell us what young women need to know about the Agribition Rodeo contest.
1: Honestly, do it. I was very hesitant at first, and I'm so grateful that I pushed my way through it. And honestly, if you have a dream, set your mind to it and do it. It's an experience you'll never forget.
0: And what's been the best part for you so far? It's only been a few months, but in those few months, how has it been for you?
1: Oh, easily the kids. Honestly, the kids, they just look at you in awe, and you can just tell that they want to say hi, but they're too scared. So you just walk up to them and you say hi, and then their just whole world just lights up.
2: It's the crown.
0: That must be it.
2: It's the crown. It's got to be.
0: Do you make them curtsy?
1: No, oh. I won't make them curtsy.
2: Now, what about events? What have you got planned for this summer? I know you're going to be busy.
1: Yes, this week has been very busy. I head off to Weyburn tomorrow. I got Lee Park this coming weekend. I have Swift Current Frontier Days, Indian Head Parade, and I got the AGM general meeting. So yeah, it's a busy June for sure.
0: Have you got the parade wave down to a science now?
1: Oh, we're getting there. It's just a tricky one, but we're getting there.
2: How about TJ? Has he got, is he parade ready?
1: Well, I'm not using TJ this year. I'll be using a different horse, Chase, but I think he will get there. Yeah, I'm hoping to use him sometime this year for sure.
2: Your favorite thing about rodeo?
1: Oh, easily the community. I've never been to a rodeo or even like a simple thing as a jackpot where people aren't welcoming. They're always willing to help. Like,

0: something goes wrong, they're there for you. They'll lend you a horse, they'll lend you some reins, they'll lend you a saddle. They're phenomenal.
1: Good show. Well, congratulations on the crown so far.
0: Thank you very much.
1: An exciting year. Have you had any guidance and wisdom from the previous Miss Rodeo Agribition?
0: I have, yes. Yeah. I'm fortunate to know her actually fairly well, so she's been a lot of help through it all, same with some of the other past queens. And yeah, it's been awesome.
1: Do you get to go to the Calgary Stampede later on?
0: I'm not going to the Calgary Stampede this year, no.
1: Oh, well, there's too many people there anyway.
0: There's a lot of people,
1: yeah. You're dodging a bullet, I think.
0: Yeah.
1: All right, Shyla, well, thanks so much for stopping on by. You're going to be on the sports cage this afternoon, too,
0: yes,
1: I hear.
0: Yes, I'm excited. Thank you.
2: Ivy from Positively Perfect Pets is on the phone line with us. And Ivy, there are always so many cool things happening at the shop. Tell us a little bit about what's coming up.
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0: 620 CKR Rim. We're all about the cowboys and the cowgirls this half hour as Shyla, Miss Rodeo Agribition, has left the building, getting on her horse and riding into the sunset.
1: You did a beautiful curtsy to her, too.
0: I know.
1: Yeah, you really...
0: It was a deep curtsy. I've been practicing that.
1: You've been watching the royal family videos again, haven't you?
0: Yeah.
1: Yeah. It's
0: my dirty little secret. I have been practicing.
1: It's either that or Coronation Street. You should have been born in Britain, I think. Right now, we're going to head out to Smart Investing Solutions. Brian Gawley is with us. Brian, how was your weekend?
2: Oh, weekend was good. It's kind of quiet. We had a Garson family dinner because we have about 8 birthdays on the Garson side in May. So we did one big happy birthday dinner on Saturday night. So,
1: and
2: yeah,
1: what was on the menu?
2: We smoked a pulled pork.
1: Ooh.
2: And there was mac and cheese and cake for dessert. And so, yeah, it was a good deal.
0: Mashed potatoes and gravy.
1: And roast beef.
2: No, we didn't go there. We had our fill. Yeah.
1: Well, how about the markets today, Brian? What are they looking like?
2: Yeah, we're pulling back a little bit here to start off Monday. TSX in Toronto down about 160 points, trading at 34,605. Dow in New York off 210 points, trading at 50,815. The S&P's off 7 at 75.72. Canadian dollar's down 28 one-thousandths of a basis point, trading at 72.25 cents. Compared to the U.S. dollar, and we're mixed on the commodity side. Oil's up by $6.80, trading at $94.17 U.S. a barrel. And gold's off by $72 this morning, trading at $4,455.03 U.S. an ounce.
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0: Good morning, Saskatchewan. It's 9 o'clock. From the Sask Today newsroom, I'm Corey Atkinson with your 620 CKRM News. Mother Nature has calmed the flames of a wildfire that's forced some residents of a northern Saskatchewan community out of their homes. Rural municipality of Shelbrook-Reeve, Christine Strube, says the wildfire was still burning across roughly 19,000 hectares of forest south of the municipality's border as of Sunday afternoon. Strube says humid weather reduced billowing smoke on Sunday and helped crews in their fight against the blaze. Residents across 70 homes in the southern part of Shelbrook were ordered out late Friday, and it's unclear when they might return. The Agricultural Producers Association of Saskatchewan is raising awareness of certain deadlines to get insurance for crops seeded. APAS President Bill Perbilski says the final deadline is June 20th, while recommended seeding dates vary depending upon the crop and the region. He gave an example with canola.
1: I believe June 15th is the recommended seeding deadline for canola, for example. So we're seeding canola right now. We're hoping we'll be done well before that date, but there are areas of the province which may not be able to get their crop in before that recommended seeding date.
0: SAS Crop Insurance has an interactive map on its website for producers to see recommended seeding dates in their area. Saskatchewan is over halfway done seeding, and Kevin Hirsch of SaskAgToday.com says it could be more by the time the next crop report is released.
2: But given the week we've had since the crop report was released on Thursday, but it's for conditions up until last Tuesday, by the time next Tuesday rolls around, there should be a big jump in seeding completion. I doubt, though, that we'll really catch up to where we would be on average.
0: For the last crop report, the Southwest is the farthest ahead in seeding at 74% complete, while the Northeast is the farthest behind at 25% complete. Prime Minister Mark Carney is set to speak in Toronto today about how his government hopes to confront anti-Semitism.
3: Carney's remarks will come less than a month after Toronto police responded to three visibly Jewish community members being shot at with an imitation firearm. Advocacy group B'nai B'rith says anti-Semitic incidents topped 6,800 in 2025, the highest it's recorded since 1982. The increase follows the October 2023 attack by Hamas on Israel, which prompted Israel to bomb the Gaza Strip, drawing widespread condemnation. Noah Shack with the Center for Israel and Jewish Affairs says events in the Middle East have fueled hatred and violence. He says Ottawa must do more to strengthen community security and combat hate. Aaron Sousa, The Canadian Press.
0: And Regina's annual Smile Cookie campaign has produced life-changing results for two local nonprofits. More than $140,000 was raised for First Steps Wellness Center, while Sophia House received over $93,000. Organization leaders say the money will allow them to expand support programs, improve services, and plan for future needs. The campaign ran from late April until early May, with proceeds staying in the community to help vulnerable residents and families. That was your 620 CKRM News. Read more stories from around your community and around the province at sasktoday.ca and 620ckrm.com.
4: Good morning. I'm Craig Reed. The Saskatchewan Roughriders capped off their 2025 Grey Cup winning season yesterday with a special ceremony that saw players, coaches, and staff receive their 2025 championship rings. As well, the Green and White made their final cuts over the weekend ahead of the June 13th home opener against the BC Lions. Among the notable releases was running back Mario Anderson Jr., who played in nine regular season matchups for the Green and White last season, rushing for 134 yards and two touchdowns while making four catches for 13 yards. In baseball action at Curry Field, the Regina Red Sox erupted for six runs in the fourth inning on their way to a 7-5 win over the Medicine Hat Mavericks. Next action for the defending champions is tomorrow night when the Saskatoon Berries are in town. Speaking of the Berries, they dropped a 9-8 decision to the Weyburn Beavers in the Bridge City. The other three games around the Western Canadian Baseball League were postponed due to the weather. The Memorial Cup wrapped up yesterday in Kelowna, BC, where the OHL champion Kitchener Rangers won their third national title, downing the WHL champion Everett Silvertips 6-2 in the final. At the World Men's Hockey Championship in Switzerland, Canada fell 3-2 in overtime to Norway in the bronze medal game, so no medals for Canada. Finland took the gold, beating host Switzerland 1-0 in OT. In the Canadian Elite Basketball League, the Saskatoon Berries rallied for a 90-88 win over the Scarborough Shooting Stars. That's two straight wins for the Mamba, who are now 2-4 on the season. And in the majors, the Toronto Blue Jays fell 9-5 in Baltimore, splitting the four-game road series. Toronto's off today before opening an interleague series in Atlanta tomorrow night. And that's your sports. Don't miss any of the action and chances to win. Get the Sports Cage Insider's Report. 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
5: Precision weather for today. We've got a mainly cloudy day with some showers possible. 18 degrees, the winds from the southeast, 15 to 30, partly cloudy tonight, lows of 9. 21 degrees tomorrow and on Wednesday, 21 as well, with a risk of showers. Thursday, isolated showers in 21 and 24 on Friday.
6: It's 10 in Assiniboia, 11 Swift Current, 19 in Saskatoon, Yorkton and Melville at 18, 13s for Broadview and Mooseman, 12s in Estevan and Moose Jaw, Weyburn right now 11 degrees. Here in the capital, mostly cloudy, wind out of the south-southeast 17, gusting 29, humidity 78%, it's 12.
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2: This is Lawson and Dale Harkness, Fife Lake, Saskatchewan. My wife and I go through from 916 to 980 to 620, and we won the trip to the Grey Cup in Calgary, and Glory Edmonds was our host. So we've known CKRM a long time.
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0: 620 CKRM, there's Saskatchewan's own Poverty Plainsman with Eternal Love. 913, good morning.
1: Hey, if you're looking for something to do tomorrow night, Corb Lund is going to be a Casino Regina. It's my home away from home. I was there introducing a rock band on Friday night.
0: The Odds.
1: Odds, and a good Canadian band. Great music from the 90s.
0: Good turnout there.
1: Pretty good turnout, yeah.
0: The odds were in their favor.
1: Yes, they were. And a huge amount of people just hanging around to meet the band. That'll be the same tomorrow night when Corb Lund rolls into town. So hope to see you there.
0: Must be doing something right. Here's Billy Currington from 620 CKRM.

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1: Hi, it's Sherry Lemon, Donor Relations and Development Officer with Stars Air Ambulance. I just want to wish a happy

0: And right now.
1: To Neil Arts, back then, right now, from the voice of Saskatchewan, 620 CKRM. Good morning, 926. If you're thinking about doing a summer vacation out to Alberta, for example, this summer, make sure you stop at the Royal Tyrrell Museum in Drumheller. You'll love it. The kids will go ape over it. Every kid goes through this dinosaur phase, it seems like, and the ones who don't grow out of that phase, they end up working at the Tyrrell Museum and make gobs of money doing so. Well, scientists now think they know why the T-Rex had tiny little arms compared to the rest of its body. They believe it was due to an evolutionary trade-off caused by another body part to get bigger. Now, before your mind goes to the gutter, I'm talking about the T-Rex's skull. Scientists say the skull got bigger over time, and the arms got smaller. I wish that was my problem, except over time, it seems like my gut gets bigger and my arms get smaller. Kind of starting to look like a middle-aged T-Rex with a dad bod here.
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8: 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Mainly cloudy today, chance of showers, high of 18. Partly cloudy tonight, low down to 9. Sunny tomorrow, 21 degrees. On Wednesday, cloudy with the risk of showers and a high of 21 degrees. On Thursday, a mix of sun and cloud, chance of showers, 21. Friday, partly to mostly sunny, 24. Traveling around the province this hour, 10 in Assiniboia, 11 Swift Current, Saskatoon, 19. Yorkton and Melville both at 18. Broadview and Mooseman, 13. Estevan, Weyburn, and Moose Jaw, all 12. In Regina right now, it's mostly cloudy, wind out of the southeast 23, humidity 76%, 13.

0: playing country's greatest hits. 620 CKRM, Complicated, Carolyn Don Johnson, who is part of the CCMA Legends Tour. It's going to be swinging by Paint and Hand Casino in Yorkton on September the 11th. Also on that tour, joining Carolyn Don Johnson is Michelle Wright, Charlie Major, and Jason McCoy. Tickets for that show will be going on sale this coming Friday. I'm Cody Glidden, 938. Good morning to you. We want to give a shout out this morning to the Newdorf 4-H Beef Club, part of our salute to 4-H here on 620 CKRM. 14 members in the club this year. They've all got a steer or heifer project on the go. The club has doubled in membership over the past couple of years, so nice to see that. You know, some of these clubs in rural Saskatchewan, sometimes they have a tough time going, but it's good to hear that Newdorf is going the opposite direction, where they're getting more and more members all the time. Their Achievement Day is June 20th in Newdorf, so a tip of the cap to all the kids in the Newdorf 4-H Beef Club today. 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

0: Hello, little girl.
1: Little girl? Well, that's creepy. Yeah, see, that when is, you do it, it's okay.
0: No,
1: when I do
0: it's still not good.
1: When I do it, it's like, you know what? No, don't be doing
0: I
1: that.
0: I just want to quickly throw in, that is a line from the Blues Brothers. They're in the fancy restaurant, and John Belushi leers over his sunglasses, and they're wearing their dirty old black suits and says to the family next to them, "How much for the little girl?" Family is freaked
1: out.
0: Oh,
1: sure, you know that film, but you don't know Ray Finkel from Ace Ventura.
0: I don't. Well, I probably do. I just chose not to acknowledge that. Okay, our web poll for today. Would you like the City of Regina move ahead with a plan to extend Prince of Wales Drive to Wascana Parkway despite it going through a conservation park?
1: Yes or no? 38% say yes so far. 63% say no. Vote at 620ckrm.com. Our daily web poll brought to you by Action Roofing in Regina.
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0: Good morning, Saskatchewan. It's 10 o'clock. From the Sask Today newsroom, I'm Corey Atkinson with your 620 CKRM News. Humid weather has helped slow the spread of a large wildfire that forced dozens of residents from their homes in northern Saskatchewan. The rural municipality of Shelbrooke says the fire was still burning across about 19,000 hectares of forest south of the municipality's border as of Sunday afternoon. Reeve Christine Stroob says higher humidity levels reduced heavy smoke and helped firefighting crews working to contain the blaze. Evacuation orders remain in place for residents of about 70 homes in the southern part of Shelbrooke. There is no word yet on when evacuees may be allowed to return. APAS is working with the Ministry of Agriculture and Sask Crop Insurance to provide information on insurance deadlines for seeded acres. The final seeding deadline for crop insurance coverage is June 20th, but there are also the recommended seeding deadlines, which vary by region. APAS President Bill Probilski notes Sask Crop Insurance sent a reminder by email.
1: I know that the email that they sent out last week was certainly appreciated, but a lot of producers are busy in their tractors putting in many, many hours and not sure that they'd be exactly looking at their emails that closely.
0: APAS is recommending SCIC use social media and other accessible formats to better reach producers. On most farms that have grain and cattle, the goal is to finish calving before seeding. Reed Andrew of Andrew Cattle Company farms about 30 minutes north of Regina. He says calving was good this year.
2: We start calving the 1st of January, so we were pretty much done, wrapped up by the 14th of March. Things went really well. We have a facility that we can get most cows in, and so it worked well. I'm not part of that now. My son and the crew does that, so...
0: Well, they started seeding a week later than normal. He says they have two-thirds of their crops planted. Canada's love for heated rivalry reached new heights last night as the series took home several top prizes at the Canadian Screen Awards, including Best Drama and Best Lead Performer for co-star Hudson Williams. Show creator Jacob Tierney says he wasn't expecting the massive success of the series, which broke a Canadian Screen Awards record, winning 16 over the weekend.
3: I do believe that so much about the reaction of this show is the fact that it ends so happily. I think that is one of the things that people think is kind of surprising about it, that people are not expecting, I think particularly gay people. So that's been an amazing thing to see, how much people want that, how soothing it is, how affirming it seems to be.
0: The other big television winner was the CBC and Netflix series North of North, which had 9 wins, including Best Comedy and Best Lead Performer for its star, Anna Lamb. And thousands of Smile cookies sold across Regina have translated into significant support for local community programs. The annual campaign raised more than $233,000 combined for Sophia House and First Steps Wellness Center. Leaders from both nonprofits say the funding will help meet growing demand for services, from housing and support programs for families escaping violence to specialized therapy for people recovering from neurological injuries. Both organizations describe the community response as overwhelming. That was your 620 CKRM News. Read more stories from around your community and around the province at sasktoday.ca and 620ckrm.com. Sports and weather are on the way, but up next is a look at the opening grain prices.
4: Time now for the opening grain prices on 620 CKRM. And we'll start things off with a look on the futures prices.
5: Good morning. It's David Derwin with Ventum Financial in Winnipeg, and we start the week off somewhat mixed here. Canola is up $15 to $7.76 on the front month contract. Soybeans are down 4 cents though to $11.83. Soy oil is up strongly, up 185 points to $79.55. But meal down $4 to $3.26. Corn down a nickel to $4.42. And in the wheat market, Chicago up 2 cents to $6.13. Kansas up a penny to $6.51. But Minneapolis down 4 cents to $6.60. And oats there down about 7 cents to $3.52. Once again, I'm David Derwin with Ventum Financial, a member of the Canadian Investor Protection Fund. Thank you.
4: The grain prices from Bunge are mostly up this morning. Feed barley is up $10.33 to $261.21 a metric ton. Canola is up $15.40 to $734.35. Oats is up $5 to $200 a metric ton. Large yellow peas is down $2.42 to $294.02. Feed wheat is up $10.32 to $248.71. And finally, one red spring wheat is up $3.29 to $288.18. And the rest remain unchanged. Amber Durham, $285.20. Kabuli chickpeas, $573.20. Flax, $630.54. And red lentils at $570.50. And that's been your opening grain prices. Be sure to join me for SaskAg today, right after the noon news here on 620 CKRM.
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8: Good morning, I'm Craig Reed. Running back Mario Anderson Jr. was among the Saskatchewan Roughriders' final cuts over the weekend as they trimmed their roster ahead of the June 13th home opener against the BC Lions. Meanwhile, the Riders also capped off their 2025 championship season with a special ceremony yesterday that saw players, coaches, and staff receiving their 2025 Grey Cup rings. The club said the ring design came from the collective vision of quarterback Trevor Harris, linebacker Jameer Thurman, now retired long snapper Jorgen Hughes, head coach Corey Mace, and GM Jeremy O'Day. In baseball action, the Regina Red Sox rode a 6-run fourth inning to a 7-5 home win over the Medicine Hat Mavericks. Next action for the defending champions is tomorrow night when the Saskatoon Berries make the trip down Highway 11 for a matchup at Curry Field. Elsewhere in the Western Canadian Baseball League yesterday, the Weyburn Beavers beat the Berries 9-8 in Saskatoon. Three other games were postponed. In the Western Women's Canadian Football League, Manitoba Fearless knocked off the Regina Riot 31-28. The Memorial Cup wrapped up yesterday in Kelowna, BC, where the Ontario Hockey League champion Kitchener Rangers earned their third national title, knocking off the Western Hockey League champion Everett Silvertip 6-2 in the final. Canada finished fourth at the World Men's Hockey Championship in Switzerland after falling 3-2 in overtime to Norway in the bronze medal game. Finland topped the host Swiss 1-0 in OT to win the gold. And in Major League Baseball, the Toronto Blue Jays fell 9-5 in Baltimore, splitting the four-game set. The Jays are off today before kicking off an interleague series in Atlanta tomorrow. And that's your sports. Get the latest on your team from our team. 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
9: Looking at today's forecast, for the most part, it will be cloudy. Chance of showers, wind out of the southeast 15 to 30 kilometers an hour, and a high of 18. Few clouds tonight, wind south-southeast 15 to 25, low down to 9. Partly sunny tomorrow, bit of a breeze, high of 21. On Wednesday, cloudy, risk of showers, wind out of the south-southwest 15 to 25 kilometers an hour, high of 21. Thursday, a mix of sun and cloud, chance of showers 21, and partly to mostly sunny on Friday with a high of 24.
10: Around the region, Assiniboia 11. It's also 11 in Swift Current, Saskatoon at 19, 18 in Yorkton, Broadview 13, Estevan and Weyburn both 12. In Moose Jaw this hour, 15, and the winds from the south-southeast 24 to 33. Here in Regina, southeast winds 18 to 28. It's currently 15.
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1: One of them girls.
0: All right, we've got a few things we want to mention, including the word of the week, so keep your ear peeled for that. And our 100th anniversary is coming up, Cody.
1: We're going to talk about a big party that you don't want to miss out on. First, though, it's Alan Jackson. And where I come from, 620 CKRM.
2: Lots of rolling wheels and shifting gears round that Jersey Turnpike. Barney stopped me with his gun 10 minutes after midnight. 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I don't know about that accent, son. This word is

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Try their brand of barbecues, Zion's hit finger licking. 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

0: 620 CKRM, Jesse Farrell. 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
1: Is burgers, B-U-R-G-E-R-S. Burgers, start texting that in right now, 936-6262. And you could be like Barbara Garnier, who won a $40 gift card from Crawford's.
0: Diamond Rio, meet.

0: 620 CKRM celebrates 100 years, and Jay Paul shares his memory of who he thinks of at CKRM.
1: Harry Nias, number one, the legend, Willie Cole, and Bruce Axelson. I think of those three guys just from over the years. I've worked at Capital GMC for 26 years, and CKRM and Harvard have been a huge part of what we've done in the city of Regina and the province of Saskatchewan.
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0: 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Well, we are saying hello again to a whole bunch of terrific 620 CKRM radio legends, and we want you to be part of the party coming up next month.
1: It's going to be a lot of fun, taking place over at Conexus Arts Center, and you'll be able to catch up with the icons that are going to be part of the program for the night. I think it's one of those events that you don't want to miss if you've been a long time 620 CKRM listener. Cocktails are at 5, dinner at 6, and the program at 8 with the icons. Tickets are on sale right now. You can grab them at the Conexus Arts Center box office.
0: You won't be disappointed. It's going to be such a fun night. You're going to hear some funny stories from these past radio announcers over the years. It's all brought to you by 2S Auctioneers, Souls Harbor Rescue Mission, Harvard Western Insurance, EB Power Sports in Assiniboia, Positively Perfect Pets, and Shepherd Realty.
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3: I had CKRM on all day, every day, whether it was in the house or the barn or the truck or the tractor, and I didn't have to wear a watch back then. That's where I learned radio, was by listening to it. You know, the weather was at 20 minutes after, the sports was at 20 minutes too. We always knew at the top of

0: the hour was going to be news. Right? The day Gretzky was traded, Dale Torrey said it. I was 15 years old helping my mom in the Milestone School. I was carrying textbooks because she was the school administrator. I was helping her set up for the school year. I dropped the textbook. Dale Torrey said it on CKRM. Wayne Gretzky's been traded. When they say those way, where were you moments, that was one. And then somebody asked me the other day, because Dwight Yoakam's coming to Moose Jaw this summer. They said, what was the first Dwight Yoakam song you ever heard? I said, Honky Tonk Man. I heard it on CKRM. Barry Nyes played it. First time I ever heard it. And Fishing in the Dark, same thing. Nitty Gritty Dirt Band, because I was washing a vehicle or mowing the lawn at the farm or fixing fence, moving cattle, tilling the fields, whatever. It had CKRM was on all day, every day.
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3: Looking at today's forecast, for the most part, it will be cloudy. Chance of showers, wind out of the southeast 15 to 30 kilometers an hour, and a high of 18. Few clouds tonight, wind south-southeast 15 to 25, low down to 9. Partly sunny tomorrow, bit of a breeze, high of 21. On Wednesday, cloudy, risk of showers, wind out of the south-southwest 15 to 25 kilometers an hour, high of 21. Thursday, a mix of sun and cloud, chance of showers 21, and partly to mostly sunny on Friday with a high of 24.
4: Around the region, Assiniboia 11. It's also 11 in Swift Current, Saskatoon at 19, 18 in Yorkton, Broadview 13, Estevan and Weyburn both 12. In Moose Jaw this hour, 15, and the winds from the south-southeast 24 to 33. Here in Regina, southeast winds 18 to 28. It's currently 15.

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I like

0: 620 CKR, Rem, the voice of Saskatchewan. And from one event to another, we want to remind you that the Pilot Butte Rodeo is coming up, and that's on the Father's Day weekend. Now, the cool thing about this is we always have tickets to give away. So on Saturday of the rodeo, we've got the parade underway first thing, then the rodeo with the chuck wagons, the chariots, and all the great action. And then it's repeat on Sunday. So if you want to go, listen to play Buckaroo Buck Off tomorrow.
1: Mike Dawson was our winner earlier this morning. Congratulations, Mike. And maybe you're going to be the winner tomorrow. It's got to do with the word buck. Okay, that's what you're going to be listening for tomorrow.
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0: 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Call a love quiz coming your way after 11. And then after 3, Tegan is going to be in on the sports cage.
1: Yeah, somebody we know, Lance Hakowich, is going to be talking about his rider room on social media and all the memorabilia he's got. Scott Florey will be a part of the show. Also, Miss Rodeo, who we had a chance to chat with, she's going to be back in action and telling us a little bit about her life. Red Sox report. You were at the game, the home opener. It sounded like it was a big time. They've got that big new screen.
0: Yeah, it was a great night that night, too. Beautiful night for baseball. So that's coming your way after 3 o'clock. We'll be back together bright and early tomorrow morning, 5:30, with a hot cup of coffee.
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proudly broadcasting from Treaty 4 territory, the homeland of the Dakota, Nakota, Lakota, Soto, and on the homeland of the Métis Nation. 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

0: Good morning, Saskatchewan. It's 11 o'clock. From the Sask Today newsroom, I'm Corey Atkinson with your 620 CKRM News. A wildfire near Shelbrook remains active, but changing weather conditions are helping crews battle the blaze. Officials say humid conditions over the weekend reduced smoke and improved firefighting efforts. The fire covers roughly 19,000 hectares of forest south of the RM of Shelbrook. Evacuation orders were issued late Friday for residents of about 70 homes in the municipality's southern area. Reeve Christine Stroob says the situation continues to be monitored closely. While progress has been made, officials have not announced a timeline for residents to return home as crews continue their work. As producers are busy putting seed in the ground, some insurance deadlines are coming up. Sask Crop Insurance reminded farmers by email that the final deadline for insuring crops is June 20th, while recommended seeding dates vary by region and crop type. APAS President Bill Probilski says they're helping SCIC get the word out.
1: You know, we would just like to make sure that the crop insurance is taking every effort that they can to make sure that producers have the information that they need to make the appropriate decisions at this time.
0: More information is on the SCIC website, as well as an interactive seeding date tool where producers can check the recommended seeding dates in their region. A farmer north of Regina says he is about two-thirds of the way through seeding. Reed Andrew of Andrew Cattle Company has grain and cattle. On the grain side, he says they started about a week later than normal, but are making progress.
2: We're planting canola, two types of lentils, and durum wheat. So I'm on to canola now, and Jeremy will wrap up the durum tomorrow. And he's got a bit of green feed to put in, and then he'll be on to canola also. So.
0: He says calving went well, starting in January and finishing by mid-March, adding pasture conditions are in good shape. An internal government document says data from an advanced electric vehicle, if it falls into the wrong hands, could be used to track people or carry out surveillance.
3: The Public Safety Canada memo, obtained by the Canadian press by using the Access to Information Act, was prepared to address concerns about Chinese vehicles. The memo says Canada has to expand its economy in response to a changing geopolitical environment, but it warns connected vehicles, similar to other smart or internet-connected devices, collect significant amounts of data on Canadians, which can have intelligence value. Karen Rebo, the Canadian press.
0: And a record-breaking Smile Cookie campaign is delivering a major boost to two Regina charities.

0: This year's fundraiser raised more than $140,000 for the First Steps Wellness Center and over $93,000 for Sophia House. Officials with both organizations say the donations will help expand services and strengthen long-term planning. Sophia House supports women and children fleeing domestic violence, while First Steps Wellness Center provides therapy programs for people living with neurological injuries and conditions. That's your 620 CKRM News. Read more stories from around your community and around the province at sasktoday.ca and 620ckrm.com.
1: Good morning, I'm Craig Reed. The Regina Red Sox have the day off after yesterday's 7-5 home win over the visiting Medicine Hat Mavericks. The defending champs sit tied with the Saskatoon Berries atop the East Division, with both teams at 3-1 on the young Western Canadian Baseball League season. The Red Sox are back on the field tomorrow night at 7:05 when the Berries make the trip south on Highway 11 for a matchup at Curry Field. Just two games on the WCBL schedule this evening. The Swift Current 57s take a short drive west on the number 1 to take on the Mavericks at 6:45. The other matchup has Okotoks on the road at Lethbridge. A relatively quiet day around the majors with just 9 games on tap. Two games in the American League have Tampa Bay home to Detroit, while the White Sox visit Minnesota. In the National League, 3 games have Miami on the road in Washington, Milwaukee playing host to San Francisco, and the Dodgers in the desert to square off against the Diamondbacks. And in interleague action, Cincinnati welcomes Kansas City, St. Louis is home to Texas, Colorado visits the LA Angels, and Seattle entertains the New York Mets. The Toronto Blue Jays split a 4-game series in Baltimore over the weekend and return to action tomorrow night to kick off an interleague series against the NL East leading Braves. The Saskatchewan Roughriders have some new hardware as they capped off their 2025 championship season with a special ceremony yesterday that saw players, coaches, and staff receiving their 2025 Grey Cup rings in commemoration of the team's 5th CFL title. One more sleep until the Stanley Cup final. Both the Eastern Conference champion Carolina Hurricanes and Western Conference champion Vegas Golden Knights will be well rested. The Canes took out the Montreal Canadiens in 5 games in the East final, while Vegas swept their way through the President's Trophy winning Colorado Avalanche to earn a chance to win hockey's Holy Grail. And that's your sports. Get the latest on your team delivered right to your phone with the Sports Cage Insider Report. 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
2: Precision weather for the first day of June. Cloudy, there could be some isolated showers. 18 degrees, the winds from the southeast 15 to 30. Lows tonight of 9, tomorrow 21 with sunny skies. And we're looking for some rain in the latter part of the week. Cloudy on Wednesday and highs of 21. Thursday, much the same, sun cloud with isolated showers, 21. And on Friday, a high of 24.
3: 11s in Assiniboia and Swift Current, 10 Saskatoon, Yorkton 18, Broadview 12 along with Estevan, Weyburn 13, it's 15 in Moose Jaw. Here in Regina, a few clouds, wind southeast 21, humidity 65%, it's 11.

turning up the dial for 100 years. 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

620 CKRM, country's greatest hits, my love, Little Texas. I'm calling Love Quiz. Love the fact that you're hanging with us, and we appreciate your time. And we got a lot to get to here as we are into another busy work week. Hope you had a great weekend. Again, just another crazy busy weekend, and we got a busy week in front of us. And if you want to get a jump start on everything, visit our website, 620CKRM.com. On the way, we're going to hear from Randy Travis. We got some Dallas Smith, Precision Weather, not that far away. And here's the Roadhammers, the girl on the billboard.

0: 620 CKRM, country's greatest hits, Dallas Smith, and it's those side effects. Of Call and Love Quiz, thank you so much for joining us. Happy Monday. We hope you had a stellar weekend, and just a lot took place this weekend. Again, we got another busy week in front of us. Crazy sports cage coming up later on this afternoon. We'll make sure you can join us for that one, because we just got a lot as the training camp wrapped up for the Riders. And in fact, they did so last week, and the Riders got their Grey Cup rings over the weekend, so they were pretty stoked. Beautiful rings. I don't know if you haven't seen those rings yet, but they are probably the nicest Grey Cup rings I've seen in some time. And you can go to the Sports Cage site to check it out for yourself. I love the fact that they got a little piece of the game-used football on inside the ring. The top comes off the ring. You can see Mosaic Stadium, and on the other side of the ring is the game-used slice of football.
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And a good morning. We're looking at a cloudy sky today. Maybe some isolated showers and a high of 18. Partly cloudy tonight. Low of 11. 21 on Tuesday. Partly sunny. Maybe some afternoon showers. A low of 9 Tuesday night. Wednesday, cloudy. Risk of showers and a high of 19. 60% chance of rain on Wednesday. Thursday, a high of 21. Friday, partly to mainly sunny and a high of 24. In the roundup, Big Muddy Badland region, the surrounding areas, it's 12 along with Swift Current, Kindersley and Rosetown 18, 20 in Saskatoon, Watchers 17, we got 19s in Wynyard, Wadena, Yorkton, Melville, Broadview, Mooseman 12, 13 Indianette, Estevan, Carlisle 12, 14 in Weyburn, Moose Jaw 16 in Regina, it's 15, south-southeast wind gusting to 34.

620 CKRM, Jade Eagleson, and She Don't Know. I'm Colin Lovequist. I don't know a lot, but I do know that it's a special day today for the Newdorf 4-H Beef Club as we salute our 4-H clubs across the province. Today is the Newdorf 4-H Beef Club Day. 14 members. They all have at least a steer or a heifer project. The club has doubled in membership over the past couple of years, and their achievement day is coming up on June 20th. That's going to take place in Newdorf.

Okay, raise your hand if you've never been to Ag in Motion. I see you. Hey, I'm Rob O'Connor, show director, and I can't wait to see everyone July 21st to 23rd. It's Western Canada's only outdoor farm show, where you'll find over 100 acres of displays by more than 550 exhibitors.

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0: 620 CKRM, the voice of Saskatchewan, Dwayne Steele, Stuck on Your Love. I'm calling Lovequist. Thank you so much for hanging with us. Just a little rundown of what's going on in the cage this afternoon. Tegan sent me off what the lineup's going to look like. Lance Hakowich, owner of the Rider Room, runs a very popular social media page showcasing his impressive collection of CFL memorabilia. Has some rare pieces. He's going to be on the show. Scott Flory, head coach of the U of S Huskies, is going to join us at about 4 o'clock this afternoon. Talk about the Riders preseason game in Saskatoon. The Huskies alumni in the CFL, Rider Cuts, defending the Hardy Cup title in 2026. And the recently released CanWest schedule. Off-season preparations are also going to be discussed. And Kellen Soler will be joining us for the Clutch Performer. We've got Miss Rodeo, Shyla Sitter. She's in town. She's going to pop by for a visit around 4:40 this afternoon. 5 o'clock, shortly after 5, Darian Durant. Talk about the new CFL broadcast deal, the Rider Cuts, preseason analysis, and maybe some CFL fantasy football advice. And then at 5:35, it's the Red Sox report with a special guest, and we'll talk about the home opener that took place this weekend, and we'll get into the sprinkle of the day a little bit later on in the show with the Sports Select and possibly more to come. So it looks like Tegan and Dave have a very exciting and busy sports cage coming your way shortly after 3. We have got news, weather, and sports coming up. We've got your SaskAg today with Ryan Young. Also on the way, number one's at 1. We're putting the final touches on that. And then again, after 3 o'clock, it's the cage, the sports cage with 620 CKRM. Stay with us.
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1: 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Good afternoon. I'm Corey Atkinson from the Mesa Ask Today Newsroom with your 620 CKRM News. Mother Nature has calmed the flames of a wildfire that's forced some residents of a northern Saskatchewan community out of their homes. Rural municipality of Shelbrook Reeve Christine Strube says the wildfire was still burning across roughly 19,000 hectares of forest south of the municipality's border as of Sunday afternoon. Strube said humid weather reduced billowing smoke on Sunday and helped crews in their fight against the blaze. Residents across 70 homes in the southern part of Shelbrook were ordered out late Friday, and it's unclear when they might return. Business and policy leaders were in attendance Friday at Mosaic Stadium for the second Western Canada-India Leader Summit. The event was put on by the Canada-India Business Council. As Sask Today's John Cairns reports, there was a prevailing mood of optimism about the trading relationship.
2: The Western Canada-India Leaders Summit comes on the heels of Saskatchewan's successful recent visit to India, in which Premier Scott Moe and Prime Minister Mark Carney met with India Prime Minister Narendra Modi. There is prevailing optimism about the ongoing negotiations between Canada and India on a new trade deal. Victor Thomas is president of the Canada-India Business Council. He was optimistic a trade deal can get done.
3: We've been trying this for over 15 years, and we've had some starts and some stops, but it very much seems like this is the moment where we're actually going to get a trade deal and a comprehensive trade deal, which will be a huge boon to businesses in terms of injecting confidence and momentum between the two countries.
2: A highlight of the summit was a panel discussion between the High Commissioners of Canada and India, who both expressed optimism about future trade relations between the two countries. For SAS Today, I'm John Cairns.
1: Saskatchewan's Trade and Export Development Minister is leading a mission to China aimed at strengthening trade ties and promoting the province's ag sector. Warren Kading is meeting with business leaders, government officials, companies, and post-secondary institutions during the trip, which runs until June 6th. A key focus is building on recent progress that saw Chinese buyers resume purchases of Saskatchewan canola, peas, and beef products following tariff reductions earlier this year. Meetings will take place in Beijing and the provinces of Jilin and Guangdong. Saskatchewan officials say strong international relationships are important because the province exports about 70% of what it produces. Saskatchewan's new Response to Illicit Drugs Act is now in effect, giving the province new tools to fight drug trafficking and recover costs linked to illegal drug activity. Justice Minister Tim McLeod says the law is aimed at holding traffickers accountable for harm caused by drugs like fentanyl, methamphetamine, and cocaine. The act also allows the government to cancel certain agreements if serious drug offenses are involved. Officials say the law does not apply to simple possession and is part of a broader plan that includes policing and addiction treatment. Regina fire crews were called to the 2200 block of Montreal Street at 8:56 p.m. last night for a report of a house fire. Crews quickly extinguished a small fire in the attic. All searches were completed with no injuries reported. A fire investigator went to the scene to determine the fire's cause. The Agricultural Producers Association of Saskatchewan is raising awareness of certain deadlines to get insurance for crops seeded. APAS President Bill Perbilski says the final deadline is June 20th, while recommended seeding dates vary depending on the crop and the region. He gave an example with canola.
4: I believe June 15th is the recommended seeding deadline for canola, for example. So we're seeding canola right now. We're hoping we'll be done well before that date, but there are areas of the province which may not be able to get their crop in before that recommended seeding date.
1: SAS Crop Insurance has an interactive map on its website for producers to see recommended seeding dates in their area. Saskatchewan is over halfway done seeding, and Kevin Hirsch of SaskAgToday.com says it could be more by the time the next crop report is released.
5: But given the week we've had since the crop report was released on Thursday, but it's for conditions up until last Tuesday, by the time next Tuesday rolls around, as Ryan indicated, there should be a big jump in seeding completion. I doubt, though, that we'll really catch up to where we would be on average.
1: From the last crop report, the Southwest is the farthest ahead in seeding at 74% complete, while the Northeast is the farthest behind at 25% complete. Sports betting apps bombard us with ads on TV and social media and make it easier than ever to dive in. And while most people don't end up addicted to sports betting or gambling, caution is still warranted when delving into the space. Sarah McCarthy, CEO of the Responsible Gambling Council, says stick to your budget and don't chase losses.
6: If you have lost what you have budgeted, just stop. Trying to win it back almost always makes things much worse.
1: Many sports betting apps have built-in safety provisions, such as setting up spending limits or restricting time spent on the app, which McCarthy says should be done in advance. And Rancheros Society is marking 60 years of service today, celebrating decades of support for youth, individuals, and families. What started out as a single group home has grown into one of Saskatchewan's largest human services organizations. Today, it employs more than 1,000 people and runs programs in many communities. Leaders say the anniversary reflects lives changed and communities strengthened. Events are planned all year, starting with acts of kindness across the province this summer. That's your 620 CKRM News. Read more stories from around your community and around the province at sasktoday.ca and 620ckrm.com.
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1: Now from the Harbor Media Sports Cage, here is your 620 CKRM Sports. The Saskatchewan Roughriders have officially unveiled the bling that celebrates their 2025 Grey Cup victory. The team presented the new championship rings to players, coaches, and staff over the weekend. The design was a collaborative effort involving head coach Corey Mace, general manager Jeremy O'Day, and veteran players including Trevor Harris. The ring is packed with symbolism. A removable football-shaped top features 14 green stones, each representing a win for the championship season. Five additional stones mark the franchise's five Grey Cup titles. Inside the ring, you'll find an authentic piece of the Grey Cup game ball. It also features engraved tick marks, a nod to the team's relentless 1-0 mindset. The team is on a bye week as they prepare for next Saturday's season opener against the BC Lions. The Carolina Hurricanes, who only needed five games to eliminate the Montreal Canadiens from the Eastern Conference Final, open the Stanley Cup Final Series tomorrow against the visiting Vegas Golden Knights. Sam O'Reilly had a goal and three assists, Jack Pridham had a goal and two assists, and the Kitchener Rangers defeated the Everett Silvertips 6-2 in last night's Memorial Cup Championship game in Kelowna, BC. Over to the Diamonds, where the Regina Red Sox won 12-9 over the Medicine Hat Mavericks yesterday in a barn burner over at Curry Field. They have the day off today before they host the Saskatoon Berries tomorrow. Speaking of days off, the Toronto Blue Jays have the day off today after dropping their last two games in Baltimore over the weekend. The 29-31 Jays are back on the field tomorrow night in Atlanta, with Kevin Gausman scheduled to start. And Canada's national men's soccer team will play an international friendly tonight in Edmonton against Uzbekistan. Canada will attempt to avoid injuries and try to determine which goalkeeper, Maxime Crepeau or Dane St. Clair, will earn the starting net for the team's World Cup opener on June 12th in Toronto against Bosnia and Herzegovina. Canada will play Ireland in a Friday friendly. And that's your sports. Don't miss the latest on your team. 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
9: Weather today, mostly cloudy with a 30% chance of isolated showers and a high of 18. Partly cloudy tonight, the low 11 degrees. Partly sunny tomorrow and a high of 21. Wind gusts up to 55 kilometers an hour. On Wednesday, mostly cloudy and a 60% chance of afternoon showers, the high 19. Thursday, partly sunny with a 30% chance of showers, high of 21. And partly to mostly sunny on Friday and 24. Across the province this hour, in Saskatoon, 20, Swift Current, Assiniboia, Broadview, Mooseman, and Estevan are all at 12, 19 in Yorkton and Melville, and Weyburn at 14 degrees. Right now in Moose Jaw, mostly cloudy with a south-southeast wind at 26 to 35 kilometers an hour. The temperature is at 16 degrees. In Regina, mostly cloudy as well with a southeast wind at 25 to 37 kilometers an hour and a temperature of 15 degrees. 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
9: 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And the Arcola Co-op, you're at home here on Highway 13 in Arcola. Hopefully you had a good weekend and have made some lots of seeding progress, especially given the last week or so with the hot weather and all that. So hopefully you're caught up. And that's one of the things that we'll be talking about on the program. We'll hear from Kevin Hirsch and Jeremy Welter on how seeding has gone over the last few days. We'll also be hearing again from the Canadian Cattle Association regarding their beef with Brazilian beef. And we'll hear from Cody Osborne from SAS Tips as he shared a few cases that SAS Tips is following up on and need the public's help on. And of course, Farm Precision Weather is in its usual spot at the bottom of the hour. 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
12: 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Twice a week, we talk to Arash Madani. 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
13: I got to tell you something. 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I was hoping the Bombers were going to convert on the two-point conversion because I wanted the game to come down to a blather field goal attempt. Just became a dad, embattled, at home, boom, to get it done. But then Tavon Campbell took care of business.
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9: 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Spring seeding progressed rapidly last week in Saskatchewan as well as Manitoba, thanks to good weather conditions. That was the first topic of discussion on Friday's SaskAgToday.com roundtable with Chief Agricultural Editor Kevin Hirsch, who farms in the Cabri area just north of Swift Current.
5: Just about to the end, working on some green feed barley for some cattle farming neighbors that we cooperate with, so might not quite get done today, but down to the last strokes, a lot of progress here. You still can see and run by fields that haven't been seeded, but a lot of people are on the last stages, and some people are finishing up in this part of the world.
9: Last week's Saskatchewan Crop Report said that 52% of spring seeding was complete in the province, a figure Hirsch agrees with.
5: I was trying to guess where the numbers would come out in Saskatchewan, and I was debating whether it would be just under or just over the halfway point, and the numbers came in at just over the halfway point. So that's great progress, but it is still well behind the 5 and 10 year averages. But given the week we've had since the crop report was released on Thursday, but it's for conditions up until last Tuesday, by the time next Tuesday rolls around, there should be a big jump in seeding completion. I doubt, though, that we'll really catch up to where we would be on average. So people going hard, and it's that east central and northeast region that really are under the gun and wanting to get the crop in the ground as soon as possible.
9: He then commented on Saskatchewan Agriculture Minister David Merritt's tour of flooded areas of the province in early May.
5: It's great to see the minister touring the flooded areas, and I think he's right. With there's going to be unseeded acreage, and there is unseeded acreage coverage under crop insurance that producers can choose to have. I don't think it's going to be the level of unseeded acreage that we saw, say, back in, well, I believe it was about 2016, when there was literally millions of acres of Saskatchewan farmland that went unseeded, whole farms that never were able to get an acre in into the ground. But I think that the situation will be better, but I think there will also be some areas that were just too darn wet and covered with water and flooded, or just too muddy by seeding deadline time. That there will be some unseeded acreage claims, but I don't think at this point it's going to be the huge issue that we might have imagined a couple of weeks ago.
9: Speaking of coverage, Hirsch was also concerned about the Saskatchewan Crop Insurance Corporation's recommended seeding deadlines, which haven't been adjusted due to late spring seeding this year.
5: Yeah, I think it's a situation where it's still a little murky. There are recommended seeding dates and deadline dates, and depending upon if you end up with a crop insurance claim, was it because you seeded late, or was there another cause of loss? So if you seeded late, but there was another cause of loss, such as insects or hail damage or something like that, then they'd probably ignore the seeding date. But to me, it's all a little bit murky. And one of the seeding dates has passed completely by, and that is the seeding deadline for seeding chickpeas, which need a long growing season. That seeding deadline was May 21st. According to the SAS Ministry of Agriculture crop report that came out this week, only 55% of the province's chickpeas had been seeded, and that was as of last Tuesday, way after the May 21st deadline. Now, a couple of things. Some people say that the crop reporters don't do a good job of understanding what's happening with chickpeas versus regular field peas, so that it's possible that estimate is wrong. But if the estimate is anywhere near right, there's a whole lot of chickpeas to be seeded after the deadline, which could end up voiding their crop insurance coverage.
9: Kevin Hirsch is the chief agricultural editor of saskagtoday.com. Coming up next, we'll hear from Jeremy Welter. He's one of the vice presidents of the Agricultural Producers Association of Saskatchewan, and also farms in the Kerrobert area. We'll hear how seeding progress is going for him in just a moment.
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9: 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Farmers have dealt with all kinds of conditions this spring, from lots of precipitation in late April and early May to the recent heat wave. Jeremy Welter farms in the Kerrobert area, about 4.5 hours northwest of Regina. He is also a vice president with the Agricultural Producers Association of Saskatchewan. He says the warm weather allowed others to catch up, but it does provide a challenge to equipment.
23: You know, with all the spring weather we had and the number of snowfalls plus the last large rainfall, there was probably a solid week, 10 days in our area that was lost because it was too wet. So the high temperature did certainly help to dry land out so the guys could get on it. You know, that being said, those really hot days, they add a lot of stress to your machinery. You really notice it when you get out of the tractor. You know, even on a cool day, the tractor's blowing a lot of warm air off of it. But on those plus 35 days, you know, that temperature is as hard on equipment as it is on people. So it definitely creates additional challenges.
9: Welter believed he can wrap up seeding right away should everything go according to plan.
23: So if everything lines up, you know, when you factor in breakdowns and spotty rainfall and making sure that all of your ducks are in a row, we could finish as early as tomorrow evening. We may end up having a little bit to do after, you know, the weekend, depending, of course, on what happens with rain. But we're definitely over the 90-95% mark.
9: He notes lentils and some of his wheat have emerged from the ground and are looking good. With cooler temperatures this week compared to last week, he says it's a good thing.
23: In our neck of the woods, it kind of doesn't matter how wet it is. You're always a little bit reticent to turn down moisture. And certainly with some of the hot and very windy weather we've had the last couple of weeks, or last week anyways, this additional moisture is definitely going to be a godsend. It's going to put us into really good shape for the summer.
9: In his area, they're about a week to 10 days late on seeding, but he sympathizes with others who are working much later.
23: Yeah, you know, honestly, my heart definitely goes out to guys in those areas. You know, a lot of guys in my area have said repeatedly, if I had to pick between wet or dry, I would pick dry every single time. At least with dry, I know that I can get my crop in the ground and, you know, and then go from there. I've talked to people that said, you know, their GPS has kind of been a waste and really underutilized this year because they spend more time turning around potholes trying not to suck than actually seeding in straight lines. Buddy just beside of PA towards the east a little bit figures he's on track to lose between 10 and 15% of his acres. And, you know, he said he's one of the lucky ones. There's definitely going to be areas that won't get seeded. You know, it's going to impact the amount of grain that is going to be available for sale. That type of thing creates challenges for the farmers in those areas. You know, really the only value that land has is the value of what it produces, of course, beyond, you know, the speculative.

0: wet areas and very wet springs and lots of water to move, it creates an additional level of challenge and stress that farmers just don't really need at this point in the season.
1: That's Jeremy Welter, who farms in the Kerrobert area of West Central Saskatchewan. Up next is AgriView with Doug Falconer, followed by Farm Precision Weather with Phil Spivak.
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7: Despite numerous calls for the federal Liberal government to reverse its planned cuts to agricultural research stations, the organic plots at the Swift Current Research and Development Center were torn up on Thursday, May 28th. A day earlier, Conservative MPs held a news conference asking for a delay, and several days earlier, about 20 farm organizations had written a letter to Agriculture and Agri-Food Canada asking for the organic and regenerative research program to be saved. It is the only exclusively organic program the department funded. Cultivating the plots to prepare them for seeding ends 19 years of research under Miriam Fernandez and leaves a huge gap for organic growers. Katie Fettis of the Canadian Organic Growers says if the plots hadn't yet been reseeded, there was still some hope, and called on Agriculture Canada to stop whatever it had planned. Warm and dry conditions allowed for increased seeding progress in Alberta during the week ended May 26th, according to the latest provincial report released Friday. Progress for major crops hit 74% province-wide, which was up by 24 points from the previous week, but still behind the five-year average of 83% done. Progress varied by region, with operations furthest along in the south at 95% done, while lagging in the Peace River region at 52% complete. On a crop-by-crop basis, dry peas were nearing completion at 91% seeded, with spring wheat at 86%, barley at 75%, canola at 61%, and oats at 47%. Although seeding and emergence improved during the week, variable moisture levels were reported across the province. China

0: As Minister of Foreign Affairs said on Friday that Canada could surpass its goal of increasing exports to China by 50% by 2030 during a meeting with Canadian Foreign Minister Anita Anand. The foreign minister said he thought Canada's exports to China would increase by 100%, building on momentum between the countries. He was on a three-day visit to Canada, the first by a Chinese foreign minister in a decade, and the latest step to improve ties. In a statement issued after the meeting, Anand's office said the two leaders discussed a wide range of topics, including trade, human rights, and foreign interference, in a frank and constructive manner. Canada and China struck an initial trade deal in January to slash tariffs on electric vehicles and canola when Carney became the first Canadian Prime Minister to visit China since 2017. The Ag Transport Coalition reports week 42 saw performance improve from the prior week, with CN and CPKC Rail combined supplying 95% of shipper orders as compared to 91% order fulfillment performance seen the prior week. Both railways saw performance improve, although more notably CPKC. This marks the first time we have seen both railways with order fulfillment of 90% or better in the same week since early January. System performance remains above the 90% threshold for a third consecutive week. In supplying 91% of cars ordered by shippers in week 42, CN saw modest improvement from the 89% order fulfillment performance seen in each of weeks 40 and 41. CN performance returns above the 90% threshold for the first time in 8 weeks. Meanwhile, in supplying 99% of shipper orders, CPKC saw performance improve from the 92% order fulfillment performance seen in week 41. This represents the best performance by CPKC since week 2 at the beginning of the grain year, with performance now having been above the 90% performance threshold for 3 consecutive weeks. And that's today's Ag Review. I'm Doug Faulkner.
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5: 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I'm here with Phil Spivak from Precision Weather. And Phil, we both noticed that Alberta is under a rainfall warning, and they're supposed to get a ton of rain over the course of today and possibly into tomorrow. So I'm kind of wondering, is that going to come over to Saskatchewan at any point?
6: Indirectly, it actually is cutting across. The feed of moisture partially is coming around the storm system. The storm system itself is actually in now western Saskatchewan. It's moved across. It's feeding moisture in from another storm system in the basically in the Great Lakes, feeding it in across parts of Manitoba, and then just some scattered stuff through Saskatchewan. It picks up this other trough, and that trough is just taking and basically wringing it out over Alberta. As the storm system moves in, it's going to not have quite the same atmosphere as it runs into. It's pretty dry, relatively anyway, in most of Saskatchewan now. So as that system moves eastward, we're going to see a lot of that heavier rain start to break down. Western areas will get noticeably more. Central areas will get a little less. Eastern areas will get a little less. And it'll continue to wind down as it moves across, but not expecting anything heavy. Maybe an isolated heavier shower or thunderstorm flaring up, but for the most part, it's light rain showers that'll move across for us. Temperatures in the upper teens this afternoon. We'll look for the winds to pick up a little bit, and it has been quite windy. That storm system is really got a tight wind field with it. We are really on the fringe of the wind field today, but we could see some gusts. Times getting up to around 40, 45 kilometers per hour. Spotty showers around through the afternoon as well. Basically, the moisture feed is close by, but it's mainly north, and that's where most of the showers will be. As the system gets a little closer, we may get a little bit of pulling southward. That's why I'm keeping the thread in for the afternoon, but very widely spotty. Tonight, partly cloudy, down to 11. Tomorrow afternoon, showers. The next spoke of energy where that system comes across, so we'll likely see some kind of showers, but again, expecting mostly light. 21 degrees the high tomorrow, even windier. The closer that main storm system gets, the higher the winds get. Gusts 55 plus tomorrow afternoon. Wednesday, a few more showers, mainly in the afternoon. 19, the whole system will take a little while to get by. Once it does, we'll break out of the doldrums here. There's some warm air. It's just getting locked down by this as it really not only wraps in moisture, it wraps cold air around it. So cold air relative to June, pointing out that, not cold air relative to winter. 21 degrees the high on Thursday once it starts to lift out, and as it lifts further, Friday 24 under mainly sunny sky, could go even warmer into the weekend.
5: Thanks, Phil. The normal highs for this time of year in Regina, 22 degrees. The lows at 7 degrees. Sun rose in Regina at 4:52 this morning, and the sun will set at 9:01 tonight. Across the province this hour, in Assiniboia, Broadview and Mooseman, 11 degrees. Estevan at 12. Saskatoon, 21. Swift Current, 14. Weyburn, 13. Yorkton and Melville at 20 degrees. The provincial hotspot in the province this hour is in Nipawin at 30 degrees, and the cold spot at Rock Glen at 8 degrees. In Moose Jaw, it's mostly cloudy with a south-southeast wind at 22 to 41 kilometers an hour. The temperature is at 15 degrees. In Regina, also mostly cloudy, a south-southeast wind at 22 to 34 kilometers an hour. The humidity is at 60%. Temperature at 16 degrees or 60 Fahrenheit, and the barometric air pressure is at 101.5 and rising. And in case you haven't done so to this point, make sure to enter into the 620 CKRM and Kloss Germany trip giveaway. There isn't that much time left. We've got this month and next month, and before you know it, the grand prize giveaway will be taking place at Ag in Motion next month. 6 unforgettable days experiencing the culture, sights, and sounds of Germany, as well as an opportunity to tour the Kloss World Headquarters to see how everything is built. But you can't get in unless you text in this week's word, which is sauerkraut, to 306-936-6262 to get in on the contest. Again, text the word sauerkraut to 306-936-6262. Stay tuned, plenty more of Sask Ag Today to come after these messages.
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5: 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Fertilizer's just better when it's wetter. Pattison Liquid Systems, expect the best. Brazil is considered the world's largest exporter of beef. It accounts for roughly 20 to 28% of global beef exports every year. Major buyers include China, the US, the EU, Chile, and Mexico. But will Canada soon be added to that list? The Carney government has been fast-tracking talks with countries like Brazil and Argentina, and many say a formal Mercosur trade deal could be signed before the year is out. The idea of that has become a major irritant for Canadian beef producers. They're not only concerned about increased competition, but certain standards in those countries don't match up with our standards for quality, but also disease control. The issue has been coming up more frequently in discussion in Ottawa. Braden Schmidt with the CCA Youth Council made this comment during a Commons Ag Committee hearing on BRMs late last week.
9: Trade policy is top of mind for cattle producers. Between the uncertainty with CUSMA review and added pressure with Mercosur negotiations this week, granting board permanent beef access to low standard imports would put added pressure on our domestic market and send the wrong signals to the next generation. Young producers are driving innovation and continuing to raise Canada's already high production standards. Competing against lower cost imports produced under weaker standards does not create a level playing field. It erodes the progress we're working to build. Canadian beef must not be a bargaining chip. If Canada wants to ensure future generations of beef producers in our country, we need our government to stand up and say no to Mercosur beef imports.
5: Schmidt says all these issues, business risk management programs, and certainly trade, need to be considered if there's to be a future for cattle production in Canada.
9: BRM programs are not just safety nets. They're signals to the next generation. Signals that risk can be managed and that there is a future in the cattle industry that is worth a shot. That future depends on making these tools more equitable for the cattle sector. When producers feel confident and supported, they can speak positively about the future. And that optimism is one of the most underrated succession tools.
5: The current suite of BRM programs is set to expire in less than a couple of years. After the break, we'll catch up with Cody Osborne with Sask Tips regarding a few cases that they're following up on. You're listening to Sask Ag Today on 620 CKRM.
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5: 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Sask Tips is following up on several active investigations around the province. Conservation Officer and Sask Tips Communications Coordinator Cody Osborne says two of the cases are related to littering.
11: A couple older ones from near the end of April, where Lloyd Minister Conservation Officers on April 20th located several items that were unlawfully disposed of along grid 797, which is north of Harlan, Saskatchewan. So in that pile of items, officers found a bunch of men's clothing ranging in sizes from extra large and double XL, some women's clothing, a couple medium-sized duffel bags, some personal belongings such as toiletries and other household garbage. Some specific evidence that was located by officers included an Onion Lake Minor Hockey Association medal from 2014-15 and an article with the name Jaron. So although this evidence was collected at the scene, conservation officers are still requesting the public's assistance in locating who was responsible for littering. And then near the end of April again, on April 29th, Lloyd Minster Conservation Officers were made aware of another unlawful littering file along Township Road 512 in the RM of Britannia, which is northeast of Lloyd Minster. So conservation officers found the remnants of a small fire and that wire and rubber material were unlawfully discarded along the south ditch line, likely looking like someone burnt materials for the copper wiring. So again, officers need the public's assistance to solve who is responsible for that one.
5: He says two cases were reported last month, one related to burning of tires and another related to fish being left to waste.
11: This one a bit more recent, on May 17th. Where a pile of 20 to 30 tires were burned in an old gravel pit a few miles east of Good Soil. So burning tires releases toxic chemicals, which cause respiratory damage, cancers, heavy metal poisoning to those that may be present at the time of the burning. And they also cause environmental damage in the form of air pollution, water contamination, and soil poisoning through toxic leaching. Officers need the public's help finding who's responsible for burning all those tires. And then finally, in southern Saskatchewan, Assiniboia conservation officers are investigating an incident involving the unlawful waste of fish at Summer Cove Reservoir, which is approximately 6.5 miles south of Mankota. So officers received information that four whole northern pike were found discarded and left to waste, and it's believed that these fish were caught and abandoned sometime between May 15th and May 18th.
5: You can find these cases on the Sask Tips Facebook and Instagram pages, and anyone with information that can help with the investigations can call the Turn-In Poachers and Polluters line. Coming up next, the market update.
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5: 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The grain prices from Bunge were mostly up in early trading today. Feed barley was up $10.33 to $261.21 a metric ton. Canola was up $15.40 to $734.35. Oats was up $5 to $200 a metric ton. Large yellow peas was down $2.42 to $294.02. Feed wheat was up $10.32 to $248.71. And one red spring wheat was up $3.29 to $288.18. And the rest remain unchanged. Amber Durham, $285.20. Kabuli chickpeas, $573.20. Flax, $630.54. And red lentils at $570.50. Now here are the prices per bushel, starting with Amber Durham, $7.76. Feed barley, $5.68. Canola, $16.65. Flax, $16.01. Oats, $3.08. Large yellow peas, $8 a bushel. Feed wheat, $6.76. One red spring wheat, $7.84. Kabuli chickpeas, 26 cents per pound. And red lentils at 25 cents per pound. Finally, on the Minneapolis Grain Exchange, the July hard red spring wheat contract is down 6 cents to $6.57¾ a bushel. Up next, the livestock report.
13: So, how big is yours?
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22: Heartland Livestock Market Report, Tony Peacock reporting from the Swift Current Yards. Cow market last week basically steady at 255 to 264 for the good typey kinds of cows into the rough old grandmas there, $170 and up from there. The bull trade, the rock stars, that super yield trade, high is 307. There are some pretty usable bulls at 260 and up from there. Into the heiferette trade. Still very, very amazing. 360 to 435, depending on the age, the weight, into some of those big, big open heifers, as high as 445. Upcoming this week's going to be huge in Swift Current. Tuesday's the regular sale. Thursday's the anniversary sale in Heartland Swift. There'll be a couple thousand head of calves, and it'll be a torchy strong market in the morning, and then we'll be serving complimentary customer appreciation beef on the bun at noon. That's the way it is in cattle country. Heartland Swift Current.
5: And the latest pork prices from the Brandon and Moose Jaw plants are up 99 cents today to $225.04 per CKG. Coming up, the Resource Report.
23: This is Roy Remich at the Weyburn Livestock Exchange. Our next cattle sale here in Weyburn is on Wednesday, June 3rd. 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All classes of cattle are selling at record levels. 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Just call the Weyburn Livestock Exchange to get them booked in. 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But this is not the top yet. There are lots of people predicting that calf prices this fall will be higher than they are now. And barring any political interference, I agree, if we are just depending on supply and demand, this market will hold for a decade. 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
4: 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Here's Ryan Young.
5: Officials at one of Canada's major railways say a strike by 300 signals workers isn't expected to impact operations. The workers with Canadian Pacific Kansas City walked off the job on Sunday morning after their union said talks with the company were at a standstill. The International Brotherhood of Electrical Workers say the main sticking points include wages, work-life balance, and worker retention. CPKC says it has implemented contingency plans to maintain operations across Canada and that safe and efficient rail service continues. The Finance Department's monthly fiscal monitor report says the federal government posted a deficit of $55.28 billion for its 2025-26 fiscal year. That's compared with a $43.15 billion deficit a year earlier. The department says the numbers were not the final result for the 2025-26 fiscal year, which will include additional end-of-year adjustments and be published in the public accounts for the year. Revenue from April 2025 to March this year totaled about $500 billion, up from nearly $495 billion in the same period a year earlier. On the markets, the TSX is down 41 points at 34,727. The Dow is down 167 points to 50,865. Oil is up $5.51 to $92.87 per barrel. And the Canadian dollar is at 72.29 cents U.S. And that's the Resource Report. If you missed any segment of the show, tune in to the SaskAg Today podcast. And be sure to sign up for the SaskAg Today newsletter. And that's SaskAg Today for this Monday. I'm Ryan Young. Have a nice day.
7: I'm guessing you've spent time with CKRM over the years. 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For one night only, those voices are coming back together. 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The greatest personalities in CKRM history, reunited for the station's 100th anniversary. And you're not just hearing their stories, you're sharing dinner with the icons you grew up with. 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
2: Good afternoon. It's 1 p.m., mostly cloudy and 16 degrees in Regina. From SAS Today Newsroom, I'm Denis Conroy with 620 CKRM News. Rancho Elro Society is marking 60 years of service today, celebrating decades of support for youth, individuals, and families. What started as a single group home has grown into one of Saskatchewan's largest human service organizations. Today, it employs more than 1,000 people and runs programs in many communities. Leaders say the anniversary reflects lives changed and communities strengthened. Events are planned all year, starting with acts of kindness across the province this summer. Saskatchewan's new Response to Illicit Drugs Act is now in effect, giving the province new tools to fight drug trafficking and recover costs linked to illegal drug activity. Justice Minister Tim McLeod says the law is aimed at holding traffickers accountable for harm caused by drugs like fentanyl, methamphetamine, and cocaine. The act also allows the government to cancel certain agreements if serious drug offenses are involved. Officials say the law does not apply to simple possession and is part of a broader plan that includes policing and addiction treatment. Saskatchewan drivers are paying more for vehicle insurance starting today as interim SGI rate increase takes effect. The increase was announced in January and remains temporary while the rate review panel completes its review. For the average private passenger vehicle, basic insurance rates are rising by 3.75% or about $48 per year. A report from the panel is expected to be submitted to the minister responsible on June 18th. Cormann Park police say a driver has been ticketed after being caught traveling 204 kilometers an hour in a 90-kilometer zone near Saskatoon. Officers spotted the vehicle on Highway 16 shortly after midnight on May 31st and had to close a 7-kilometer gap before making a traffic stop. Police say the driver held a novice license and received a $1,515 speeding ticket. The driver's license was suspended for 7 days. And the vehicle was impounded for 30 days. Regina is turning tourists into local customers. Tourism Regina has launched a new promo card program that gives visitors spending power at more than 60 local businesses and attractions. The prepaid cards are being distributed through conferences, sporting events, and tourism activities instead of traditional giveaways. Officials say early results are encouraging, with visitors spending about 2.5 times the card's value once they arrive at participating businesses. The program aims to boost exploration while supporting Regina's economy. That's 620 CKRM News. Read more stories from around your community and around the province at sasktoday.ca and 620ckrm.com. 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The Saskatchewan Roughriders are in celebration mode after receiving their 2025 Grey Cup championship rings yesterday, but the focus quickly shifts back to football. The defending champs have finalized their roster and now turn their attention to a June 13th season opener against BC at Mosaic Stadium, where they'll raise their Grey Cup banner. And the countdown is on for the Stanley Cup Final. Game 1 goes tomorrow night as the Vegas Golden Knights take on the Carolina Hurricanes for hockey's biggest prize. In Montreal, it could be the end of an era after longtime Canadiens forward Brendan Gallagher indicated it is time for him to find a new home following the club's playoff run. And the Toronto Blue Jays are enjoying a well-earned day off before a tough road series begins tomorrow in Atlanta. The Jays are coming off of a series loss to Baltimore and now

0: 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And that's your sports. 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
2: For today, a mostly cloudy sky with a 30% chance of isolated showers and a high of 18 degrees. Tonight, partly cloudy, the low 11 degrees. Partly sunny tomorrow with wind gusts up to 55 kilometers an hour, the high 21. Wednesday, mostly cloudy with a 60% chance of afternoon showers, the high 19. Partly sunny for Thursday, a 30% chance of showers, high of 21. And partly to mostly sunny on Friday, and a high of 24. Across the province this hour, in Assiniboia, Broadview and Moosomin 11 degrees, Estevan at 12, Saskatoon 21, Swift Current 14, and Weyburn 13. Yorkton and Melville are sitting at 20 degrees. Right now in Moose Jaw, it's mostly cloudy with a south-southeast wind at 22 to 41 kilometers an hour. The temperature is at 15. In Regina, mostly cloudy with a south-southeast wind at 22 to 34 kilometers an hour and a temperature of 16 degrees. 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
1: 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We've got a lot of fantastic music on the way this hour and some big milestones. We want to get to a big birthday right off the start here as we feature Brooks and Dunn, the duo. 1953, born in Coleman, Texas, Ronnie Dunn. Ronnie Dunn is best known for being one half of the duo of Brooks and Dunn, who they've gone on to win, more Country Music Association Awards and Academy of Country Music Awards than any other act in the history of country music. That is quite the feat. They had their 1991 debut number one hit with Brand New Man, and these days they've slowed down a lot. They still play the odd show and go on the short little tours, but man, oh man, could they fill the stadiums up back in the day. And Ronnie Dunn, he said that one of the biggest contributing factors to his success, or at least for the start in his career, was his wife.
5: And I'm going to go back and tell you that there were one person that's probably as much or more responsible than anyone for me being here is my wife Janine. She grabbed me in those bars in Tulsa, Oklahoma, and she goes, you're going to Nashville. You're not going to hang out here. And she didn't take me to John Cash or in June for an end in the music business. They didn't have a part in that. Luckily, mm-hmm. we were able to do that, you know, on our own. But she sure is the one who said, "Hey, you got to take the next step." I was afraid to make the leap. I didn't want to come to Nashville. It scared me to death. Everybody, this is Ronnie Dunn. Thanks for listening to Number Ones at One.

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0: There you go. The Rolls Royce of country music singers, George Jones, and you can hear Bonnie Owens in the background. And that was a great song. The song was written by Wayne Kemp, and you walked across my mind once again. Wayne Kemp was born in Greenwood, Arkansas. It was on today's date. The year was 1941. He wrote some big hits. He wrote some big ones for George Strait, Johnny Cash. I love that one by George Jones. And he wrote many more. And he died at the Mason County General Hospital in Lafayette, Tennessee, back on March 9th, 2015. And one of his most well-known songs that he wrote was the 76 number one by Johnny Cash, One Piece at a Time. And another song that he wrote for George Jones was Love Bug. He also wrote The Love Bug. I'm Colin Lovequist. Hope you're loving the show. And here's a theme song that used to get me to the TV. Yes, back in the day when times were a lot simpler and, you know, everything was just sunshine and lollipops, and there was always the Andy Griffith Show to make you feel good. In 1926, it was on today's date that Andy Griffith was born, and he was born in Mount Airy, North Carolina. He's a Grammy Award winner, Southern gospel singer and writer, and his most successful release was in 1996 with the I Love to Tell the Story. 25 timeless hymns, went on to win a Grammy Award for Best Southern Country Song or Bluegrass Gospel Album at the 97 Grammy Awards. And Andy Griffith passed away July 3rd, 2012. You know who's a big Andy Griffith fan? In fact, his favorite actor? Randy Travis. Randy Travis was a huge Andy Griffith fan. Another guy that has a fondness for Andy Griffith was Brad Paisley. Brad Paisley actually incorporated into Andy Griffith into one of his songs called Waiting on a Woman. Here's Brad Paisley talking about Andy.
1: He has influenced my life more than most people that I grew up with. And more than most people that I actually knew my whole life. I mean, his TV show, the Andy Griffith Show, was, for me, just without a doubt, one of the most influential things I've ever had in my life. I mean, it's a big deal to me. I watch it. When I wrote an introductory letter to him, one of the things I said was that he's helping to raise my son. And that's a big deal. He really is. I mean, I think you could do far worse than to use the Andy Griffith Show as a guide for what, you know, the way to handle the issues that come up with your little boy.
2: Sitting on a bench at West Town Mall, he sat down in his overalls and asked me,
3: "You waiting on a woman?"
2: And I nodded yeah and said, "How about you?" He said,
3: "Son, since 1952, I've been waiting on a woman."

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0: 620 CKRM, country's greatest hits, the True North, Strong and Free, one of those great rider anthems. And that's Faster Gun on the Voice of Saskatchewan, 620 CKRM. How you doing? It's 127. This is Number Ones at One. Also in that set, we heard Brad Paisley featuring Andy Griffith. And Andy Griffith would have been celebrating a birthday today. He was born on today's date, 1926. He passed away July 3rd. Of 2012, Waiting on a Woman. That was a great, great tribute song. I'm Colin Lovequist. Thanks for joining us. Number Ones at One. We've got a lot of good music on the way. The Highway Women are just around the corner.
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5: 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We're looking at a mainly cloudy sky today, some isolated showers, a high of 18, a low of 11 tonight, southeast wind at 25, 21 for high tomorrow, afternoon showers expected, 9 for Tuesday night, Wednesday a high of 19, 60% chance of rain, 30% chance of rain on Thursday with a high of 21 and a high of 24 on Friday. In the roundup for the Big Mighty Badland region, surrounding areas, it's 11, 14 in Swift Current, Kindersley and Rosetown 19, 21 Saskatoon, Watrous 16, 18 in Wynyard, Wadena, York and Melville 20, 14 Broadview, Mooseman, Indian Head 15, 13 in Estevan, Carlisle and Weyburn, Moose Jaw, you're at 17, southeast wind gusting to 37. Here in the Queen City, it's 16 above, south wind at 31, gusting to 40. And a good afternoon. Thank you so much for joining us. This is Number Ones at One. I appreciate you swinging by and checking things out, and we hope you enjoy the music. Here we are, brand new month. It's the month of June, and it's a time to celebrate. It's time to celebrate, time to learn, and a time to reflect as we recognize National Indigenous History Month. Also, Pride Month, and we honor the rich cultures, histories, contributions, and the resilience of Indigenous peoples, and celebrate the diversity, strength, and the inclusion of the GSD community. And together, we can continue building, understanding, respecting, and a belonging for all. National Indigenous History Month, and June is Pride Month as well. And we want to feature this lady because she was born, well, again, I shouldn't say born. She had some great music out, and she was actually, yeah, born on today's date. I'm just scanning over my notes. 1981, born in Ravensdale, Washington. Singer, songwriter, Brandy Carlisle. Donnie and I, big fans of Brandy Carlisle. She formed the all-female quartet with Amanda Shires, Maren Morris, and Natalie Hemby called the High Women. And they had a self-titled 2019 debut album that went to number one on the country charts. Great album. If you come across it, pick it up. You will not regret it. And there's just a lot of good music in there. She did a tribute here to our Saskatchewan talent, Joni Mitchell. If you ever got a chance to watch that special, that was fantastic with all the guests and Brandy Carlisle singing Joni Mitchell songs. And Joni Mitchell came out in 2018. 18. And she talks about coming out.
6: Never met a gay person when I came out in my life. And I had never had a girlfriend or even kissed a girl or even had a crush on a girl or anything. But for some reason, I just knew. You know, I watched Ellen DeGeneres. It was right at that time. I remember I had a boyfriend at the time, David, who's now the father of my girls. And I had a videotape of his baseball game, David's baseball game, and I secretly taped the Ellen DeGeneres coming out episode and kept it for years labeled David's baseball game. Oh. So no one would find out. It made a really big impact on me.

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1: Any of us have found out anything about each of us, any of us, that we didn't know before?
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3: Have you ever had three or four leaders of countries that didn't like one another?
2: Well, yeah. I don't know. Once you got it, you always got it.
1: All of us have egos the size of a bus.
3: Nah, that ain't it. Now, wait a minute. I'll tell you what it's like. It's like a trip into the past. And yet it's all up to date. Because we do the songs a little different. The main thing and the best thing about the Highwayman Tour is the music and the songs.

0: we go. The Highwayman and Highwayman. That was the big hit for the foursome. Yeah, that featured Willie, Johnny, Waylon, Kris Kristofferson, and that song entered the charts. It was on today's date, 1985, and it spent 66 weeks in total on the charts, and it peaked out at number one. The album features the single as well, Desperado's Waiting for a Train. A lot of good music from the Highwayman. We'll step aside. We're going to do a little paperwork. I'm going to see if I can't freshen up my coffee, and we're going to come back with some pure love. Don't miss it.
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0: And we are right in the number ones at one, and I thank you so much for being a part of it. Got a couple of songs to go. Want to get to this one, 1974. This was a big number one hit for Ronnie Millsap. The song was written by Eddie Rabbitt. Turned out to be one of the early successes for Ronnie Millsap. And Ronnie Millsap talks about being encouraged to play music.
1: I wound up leaving North Carolina and going over to Georgia. I was wanting to just do something different, get out of state or something. And a lot of my friends from Western North Carolina, right across the state line in Georgia, there was a college named Young Harris Junior College. And I could go there for 2 years and then go on to Emory in Atlanta and study pre-law and then go on to law school. I met a guy in Young Harris that turned out to be one of the most incredible teachers that I've ever had. Again, he just motivated you to reach beyond yourself. It's just one of those teachers, that you just couldn't wait for the next day's class. He was that kind of guy, man. And this guy was almost had me convinced to go for an academic career. He was so good. He taught political science. He's gone on to become governor of Georgia for two times. He's just an incredible man. And he almost had me convinced to go on with an academic career. But I was hanging out in Atlanta in a lot of these nightclubs. And one particular nightclub that I was going to, I got a chance the first time to meet Jackie Wilson. I'd go in there and play a couple of songs of the band. I met Jackie and he said, "Man, you sound good." Then I got to meet Benny King, you know, and some of these other great rhythm and blues singers. I didn't know Chet Atkins or Owen Bradley or any of the Nashville producers. I just know that, Marvin Gaye said, "Sounds great." I got to meet a lot of these folks that came through here and played a one-nighter at this particular club in Atlanta called the Royal Peacock Club. Mm. You know, all I needed is for those guys to say, "Man, you need to be in music." That's all I needed. So there went my academic life.

0: Oh, classic Ronnie Mills Sapp, and it's that pure love. Big number one hit, 1974 on today's date. Again, written by the Jersey lad, Eddie Rabbit.
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0: 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And for North Home Windows, 1-866-362-6525. Well, it was on today's date, 1964, right after she graduated from high school. She moved to Nashville. Dolly said it was pretty hard times.
14: Well, those were hard times for me when I moved to Nashville. I moved in 1964. I had made many trips back and forth with my Uncle Bill, trying to push songs and stuff, trying to get myself have a reason to move to Nashville. But I graduated on Friday night and left for Nashville on a bus on a Saturday morning. Came here, you know, all excited to make it. About starved to death like everybody else, walking the streets, staying in little dinky rooms, and going to hotel lobbies and getting food off people's room service trays to eat. And so, I mean, you do whatever you have to do. I remember a lot of times just having a bottle of ketchup and mixing that up with water, or a jar of relish, and trying to make soup and stuff out of that. But those were hard times, but I think they give you that quality that you need to write. In fact, one of my songs in an old album was called Down on Music Row, and it talks about my first times in Nashville and how that was, and it talks about all those things, taking a bath at the fountain at the Hall of Fame and stuff like that, living out of a car. But those were hard times, but I wouldn't take nothing for them because they kind of, you know, gave me all these memories and all the fun things to talk about in interviews. I survived it.

0: It's 2 o'clock, good afternoon, mainly cloudy and 16 degrees in Regina. I'm Denis Conroy from the Saturday Newsroom with 620 CKRM News. A new Saskatchewan law aimed at tackling illicit drugs officially comes into force today. The Response to Illicit Drugs Act allows the province and individuals to take legal action to recover costs from people involved in producing or trafficking dangerous drugs. It also gives the government power to cancel certain appointments or agreements linked to serious drug convictions. Justice Minister Tim McLeod says the goal is to reduce harm in communities while supporting recovery services. The province says the law is part of a wider approach that includes policing and addiction treatment programs. The June Traffic Safety Spotlight is encouraging Saskatchewan drivers to be alert and slow to 60 kilometers an hour when passing roadside emergency and service vehicles. SGI says many close calls continue to put first responders, tow truck operators, and standard motorists at risk. Last year, 124 collisions involving police, ambulance, or fire vehicles led to 22 injuries and one fatality. Drivers who fail to slow down can face significant fines. SGI says slowing down and moving over helps to protect emergency workers and everyone else at the scene. A driver is facing penalties after police recorded a vehicle traveling more than twice the speed limit on Highway 16. Corman Park police say the vehicle was clocked at 204 kilometers an hour in a 90 zone near Boychuk Drive early on May 31st. Officers eventually stopped the vehicle after closing a 7-kilometer distance. The novice driver received a $1,515 ticket, a 7-day license suspension, and a 30-day vehicle impoundment. Police also discussed the dangers of extreme speeding with the occupants. Rancho El Rural Society is celebrating its 60th anniversary today, highlighting its growth from a small group home to a major care provider. Today, the organization has more than 1,000 staff members, 130 properties, and serves people across Saskatchewan and Canada. CEO Natalie Huber says each person helped has shaped the agency's work. Celebrations include community projects and a summer powwow. The events aim to honor past and look ahead to support for families and youth. A new tourism strategy is putting Regina businesses front and center. Tourism Regina has introduced prepaid promo cards designed to encourage visitors to explore the city beyond their event or conference. The cards can be redeemed at restaurants, retailers, attractions, and services across Regina. Organizers say the program replaces promotional swag with real experience and measurable economic impact. Early data shows visitors are spending significantly more than the original card value, creating benefits for businesses throughout the city. And that is 620 CKRM News. Read more stories from around your community and around the province at sasktoday.ca and 620ckrm.com. The closing grain prices are next.
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2: 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The closing grain prices from Bungie are mixed this afternoon. Canola's up 30 cents to close at $734.65 a metric ton. And One Red Spring Wheat is down $3.99 to close at $284.19, and the rest remain unchanged. Amber Durham, $285.20, Feed Barley, $261.21, Kabuli Chickpeas, $573.20, Flax, $630.54, Red Lentils, $570.50, Oats at $200 a metric ton, Large Yellow Peas, $294.02, and Feed Wheat at $248.71. And that's been your closing grain prices. Be sure to join me for SaskAg today, right after the new news each weekday here on 620 CKRM.
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0: Now, from the Harvard Media Sports Cage, here is 620 CKRM Sports. The Saskatchewan Rough Riders are turning the page from the celebration to competition. Less than 24 hours after receiving their Grey Cup championship rings, the defending champs have locked in their roster and now begin the final countdown to the June 13th home opener against British Columbia, when they'll raise the Grey Cup banner at Mosaic Stadium. The Stanley Cup final is now set, and it is a heavyweight showdown. The Vegas Golden Knights and Carolina Hurricanes open the series tomorrow night. Vegas stormed through the playoffs with a sweep of Colorado, while Carolina has been nearly unbeatable, posting a remarkable 12-1 playoff record on the road to the final. In Montreal, change could be coming after longtime Canadiens forward Brendan Gallagher hinted that his time with the organization may be coming to an end following the club's playoff run. And the Toronto Blue Jays are getting set for a tough test tomorrow night in Atlanta after dropping a series to Baltimore. The Jays head into a matchup with the Major League leading Braves as baseball marks Lou Gehrig Day and raises awareness for ALS research. And that is your sports. Get the latest on your team delivered right to your phone with a Sports Cage Insider Report. 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
1: Looking at your precision weather, cloudy today, isolated shower, southeast wind at 30, high of 18, low 11 tonight, southeast wind at 25. Tomorrow, partly sunny, some afternoon showers, high of 21, south-southwest wind gusting to 55. Tuesday night, down to 9, southwest wind gusting to 45. Wednesday, risk of rain in the afternoon with a high of 19, 60% chance. 21 for a high Thursday, Friday, high of 24. In the roundup, Big Muddy Badland region, surrounding areas, 11, 14 in Swift Current, Kindersley and Rosetown, 20, 18 in Saskatoon, Watrous, 16, 18 in Wynyard, Wadena, Yorkton, Melville, 14. 15s in Broadview, Moosomin, 16 Indian Head, 15 Estevan, Carlisle, Weyburn, 14, Moose Jaw, 16, southeast wind, 28, in Regina, 16, south-southeast wind, gusting to 40.
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0: everybody. This is Larry Stewart of the group Restless Heart. 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

620 CKRM, just saying. James Barker Band on the Voice of Saskatchewan, 620 CKRM. I'm just saying, it's a Monday. We hope you survive the weekend. And Mondays are always a struggle, at least for myself anyways. And not only is it Monday, but the gas prices are out the roof. Ebola is breaking out. Okay, and I'm thinking I might just stay home.

0: 620 CKRM, one day closer to you, that is Carolyn Dawn Johnson. I'm Colin Lovequist. Thank you so much for hanging out with us on a Monday. 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
2: A pretty quiet day around Major League Baseball with just 9 games on tap. In the American League, Tampa Bay's home to Detroit while the White Sox visit Minnesota. In the National League, 3 games have Miami on the road in Washington, Milwaukee playing host to San Francisco, and the Dodgers in the desert to square off against the Arizona Diamondbacks. And in interleague play, Cincinnati welcomes Kansas City, St. Louis is home to Texas, Colorado visits the LA Angels, and Seattle entertains the New York Mets. The Toronto Blue Jays split a 4-game series in Baltimore over the weekend and return to action tomorrow night in Atlanta to kick off an interleague series against the NL East leading Braves. And one more sleep until the Stanley Cup Final. Both the Eastern Conference champion Carolina Hurricanes and Western champion Vegas Golden Knights will be well rested. The Canes took out the Montreal Canadiens in 5 games in the East Final, while Vegas swept their way through the Colorado Avalanche to earn a chance to win hockey's Holy Grail.
3: I'm guessing you've spent time with CKRM over the years. 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They were part of Saskatchewan. The ones who made you laugh when you needed it, kept you informed when everything was changing, and turned ordinary moments into memories. And now, something rare is about to happen. For one night only, those voices are coming back together. Not on air, not in clips, in the same room, in the same place. The greatest personalities in CKRM history, reunited for the station's 100th anniversary. And you're not just hearing their stories, you're sharing dinner with the icons you grew up with. Don't miss 100 years in one night, Saturday, July 18th at the Conexus Arts Center. 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
10: And a good afternoon. A little cooler this week than it was last week, and I'm not complaining. I'll take it. We are looking at a cloudy sky tonight, low of 11, 21 on Tuesday, maybe some rain, 9 above on Tuesday, or 9 for low on Tuesday night, southwest wind gusting to 45. Wednesday, cloudy, chance of showers in the afternoon, 60% chance with a high of 19, 21 on Thursday, Friday, partly to mainly sunny and a high of 24. In the roundup for the Big Muddy Badland region, surrounding air is currently 11, 14 in Swift Current. Kindersley and Rosetown, 20, 18 in Saskatoon, 16 in Watrous, Wynyard, Wadena, 18, 14 in Yorkton, Melville, Broadview, Mooseman, 15, 16 Indian Head, Estevan, Carlisle, 15, Weyburn, 14 in Moose Jaw, 16, southeast wind at 28, Regina, 16, south-southeast wind, 27, gusting to 40.

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with some difficulty. A moraine that we've seen for a thousand years caused financial joys and biblical fears. It caused some smiles, it caused some tears, but more to the point of our story. For the first time in the collective memory, that old brown prairie that had been so dry for so long was very muddy, boggy, sticky. We'd pull one truck out and get another stuck in, and motors that roar and tires that spin would sink right down, down to the diff, and we'd all take turns and do it again until no one could move. Call one more friend, come on out here, we need you. Bring your truck.

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And Chavez, too, has missed his work. Richie, he now fears the worst. He stood up his ex-wife. She called him a jerk. Of course, Holtman didn't have nothing better to do. Yeah! Said Ranch.

0: dried canola seed that was genetically modified for control of the weeds and for big old yields of margarine oil and raised hell all over that native prairie soil. Agriculture Canada is definitely going to be looking for us.
1: Yes, the truck got stuck. That is the Corbel Unbanned, and that's from their LP, Hair in My Eyes Like a Highland Steer. I'm glad you're hanging out with us. Corbel Unbanned's going to be at the Casino Regina Show Lounge tomorrow. Tomorrow night should be a good time. You can still get tickets. There's a handful of good ticket seats remaining. You call them up and get yours to see the Corbel Unbanned at the Casino Regina Show Lounge, courtesy of your country concert station, 620 CKRM.
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3: With all due respect to those guys, it was like walking into a museum, or let's say a Hall of Fame of radio, because you walk up the stairs, Willie Cole's office is here, Lauren Harrison's office is there. You go up, the sports department is in between the two, where all those four guys were that we were talking about earlier. Then you go up stairs and there's Fred King standing there, and there's Willie Cole. They just finished the flea market, and Perry Nias is in that group, obviously. 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
9: It is the Buckaroo Buckoff, and let's see if we've got somebody here that can answer this question. This Buckaroo was not suited for Saskatchewan, but did find a home in BC and Manitoba. Good morning. Are you ready to play Buckaroo Buckoff?
10: Yep.
11: And you almost sounded like a chicken there for a second. Buckoff!
9: It's that kind of a warning. Muck.
11: Do you think you have the answer?
10: Buck Pierce.
11: Is that right, Gloria?
9: It's correct. Yay!

0: 620 CKRM celebrates 100 years. And Jay Sullivan, the son of former CKRM great Sully, shares a childhood memory.
1: Probably one of the greatest memories. My dad used to own what's now Subway-sized Christmas tree lot for maybe a few months. And my dad and Si traded that lot for the house my parents lived in. Si Vandeveld ended up having a great run with the Christmas tree lot. The legends that I got to see perform and be with when these guys are having as much fun as they are working, right?
2: Celebrating 100 years. See?

0: 620 CKRM, the voice of Saskatchewan, and Kerosene with Miranda Lambert. How you doing? Hopefully you're enjoying your Monday. I'm Colin Lovequist. Stick with us. We got a lot of good things coming your way and lots to get to and a lot to talk about. Do you know that one third of us suffer from job-related stress because we're being severely overworked? I'm lazy on purpose, just for the sake of my own health, my own sanity. So that's not always a bad idea. Here's a guy that is always busy. And Brian, do you suffer from job-related stress?
1: I don't think so. I think we handle it pretty well. I just do the right things consistently over and over, and usually works out pretty well.
0: Yeah, is it really stress if you love what you're doing?
1: Absolutely not.
0: Hey, listen. Got to get a hold of Smart Investing Solutions. He'll alleviate the stress when it comes to working your books, your finances. You make sure you call up Brian, Amanda, Caitlin, 546-2533. Never guess with your money. Get the experts in place to look after you. And Brian, what are you looking after these days?
1: Doing a lot of different things. We're obviously doing some task works and those kind of things, but doing a lot of just insurance planning, estate planning, that kind of thing, and helping people, making sure that the end game is looked after as well. So obviously we're looking at tax planning here and now, but also down the road as well. So trying to get people to look at the big picture.
0: That's always a good thing, something to always be aware of and think of in advance and alleviate a lot of stress. Let's have a look at the markets. Anything that really jumped off the page at you today?
1: Yeah, it was fairly quiet today, Colin, as far as North American equities went. We were mixed, though. TSX in Toronto came down 35 points to close at 34,734. Dow in New York was up 46 points, closing at 51,078. And the S&P up 20 points to close at 75.99. Canadian dollar was down 24 one-thousandths of a basis point, finishing out the day at 72.39 cents compared to the U.S. dollar. And mixed on the commodity side as well. Oil was up $4.79 to close at $92.15 U.S. a barrel. And gold came off $57, closing out this Monday at $4,482.44 U.S. an ounce.
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1: It's 3 p.m. Good afternoon. Mostly cloudy and 16 degrees in Regina. I'm Denis Conroy from the Saturday Newsroom with 620 CKRM News. The Saskatchewan government is continuing its efforts to expand trade opportunities through a week-long mission to China. Trade and Export Development Minister Warren Kading says ongoing dialogue helps build trust and understanding between Saskatchewan and one of its most important trading partners. The mission includes meetings with companies that have resumed buying Saskatchewan canola, peas and beef products after recent tariff reductions. Delegates will also meet with business leaders, government officials, and educators. Saskatchewan exports most of what it produces, and officials say maintaining strong trade relationships is key to supporting the province's economy and future growth. Saskatchewan is introducing new measures today to respond to the impact of illegal drugs through the Response to Illegal Drugs Act. The law creates new civil legal options for governments and individuals harmed by drug trafficking, including substances like fentanyl and heroin. Officials say it targets those involved in trafficking and production, not people charged with small possessions. The province says the act works alongside increased police funding and expanded mental health and addiction services. More than 330 new treatment spaces have been added as part of a recovery-focused strategy. Vehicle insurance rates have increased in Saskatchewan as of today. SGI's interim rate adjustment raises basic insurance for the average private passenger vehicle by 3.75%, or roughly $48 a year. The increase was requested by SGI in January and took effect before a final decision from the rate review panel. The panel is still reviewing the application and is expected to deliver a report to the minister responsible on June 18th. Ranch El Rol Society marks 60 years today, recognizing decades of care for young people and families in Saskatchewan and beyond. It now operates across about 130 properties and supports people from across Canada seeking specialized help. To celebrate, staff and participants will lead 60 acts of kindness in several cities. A powwow in August will bring communities together to reflect and look ahead. Leaders say the focus stays on healing, growth, and belonging for future generations. Visitors to Regina are being encouraged to choose their own adventure. Tourism Regina has unveiled a citywide promo card program that rewards conference delegates, tournament participants, and tourists with prepaid cards accepted at dozens of local businesses. The initiative was launched during Saskatchewan Tourism Week and is already generating interest. Officials say some visitors are extending their stays to explore more of the city. Early figures suggest the cards are helping drive additional spending at Regina shops, restaurants, and attractions. That's 620 CKRM News. Read more stories from around your community and around the province at sasktoday.ca and 620ckrm.com.
2: 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Mainly cloudy today with some isolated showers and a high of 18 degrees. Tonight we're going to be dropping to a low of plus 9. For tomorrow, partly sunshine and a high of 21 degrees. For Wednesday, cloudy, maybe some showers and a high of 21. Thursday, mix of sun and cloud, high of 21 degrees as well. And then Friday, partly to mostly sunny and a high of 24.
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2: 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And yeah, we have a lot of guests who are going to be joining us today. Western Pizza Guest Hotline, perfect pizza, generous amount of toppings, all the Greek favorites you love. Next 3 hours, talking a whole lot of sports, primarily football, a little bit of hockey in there too, maybe even a little bit of rodeo. Lance Hackowich is going to be joining us a little bit later on this hour. I had the opportunity to swing by the Rider Room earlier today. Now, if you aren't familiar with what that is, look it up. Look up their socials. The Rider Room might be one of the largest CFL memorabilia collections in Western Canada, and boy, is it impressive. Now, Lance is the owner of the Rider Room. Popular social media page, yes, but you can actually, like, I had a chance to go physically see all these things. I didn't want to touch anything. I don't want to be responsible for breaking anything, but his page does showcase his impressive collection of memorabilia, some extremely rare pieces in said collection dating back to the 60s. It's pretty cool. So we're going to talk to him about some of his favorite pieces. Also, fun fact, if you recognize the name Lance Hackowich, yes, Ryder superfan, he and his family were also on Family Feud Canada just a couple of years ago. So maybe we'll have to dive into that a little bit and just see how that experience was. Shortly after 4 o'clock, we're going to have Scott Flory on the program. He's the head coach of the University of Saskatchewan Huskies. Now, he was up at that Rider preseason game in Saskatoon for a little bit. I understand that he had a chance to catch some of that and watch some Huskies alumni on the field. So we're going to talk a little bit about that. We're going to talk a little bit about some of the CFL cuts that came over the weekend because, yeah, that's a pretty big story if you're a Rider fan. We'll get into that in just a bit. Also, University of Saskatchewan Huskies being the defending Hardy Cup champions. Are they coming into the season with a little bit of a chip on their shoulder after that Vanier Cup? I'm interested to see what he has to say. And of course, the Canada West schedule also was released just a couple weeks back there. So we'll dive into that a little bit. We'll talk some off-season preparations and how things are looking for the university right now. I will also have a couple of clutch performers, maybe one unclutch, brought to you by Kelln Solar around 4:30 this afternoon. And then Miss Rodeo Agribition, Shyla Sitter, she's in town. She's going to be popping by for a visit a little bit later on. We'll dive into all of the hard work that she put in to claim that title at Agribition earlier this year. The one, the only, Darian Durant always joins us on Monday afternoon. So we're going to talk a little bit about that new CFL broadcast deal. Yeah, no one has opinions on that. Not at all. No one cares. Been the biggest talk in the CFL for the past little bit. So I'm curious to hear what Darian has to say about this, especially as a CFL fan who resides in the States after, you know, the DAZN got some of the broadcasting rights for those Saturday night primetime games. Not every Saturday game, let's make that clear, but the primetime games on Saturday starting in 2027 for the CFL. So I would imagine that's going to be a healthy amount of Rider games. 2027 season schedule obviously isn't out just yet, but I'm curious to see just how many will be exclusively on DAZN. And I find it intriguing because there was a little bit of an uproar about this. And you can share your opinions with us, 306-936-6262. I haven't been on the show yet since this deal was unveiled. They do this in every other league. So I'm curious why the pushback. I do understand ever so slightly. There's so many streaming services out there. You don't want to be spending the extra money to watch the games. However, they do it in Major League Baseball. They do it in the NFL all the time, right? I mean, I think exclusively for 3 consecutive seasons, you have the NFL on Netflix for the Christmas Day games. So those 3 games every Christmas Day, only on Netflix. If you don't have a subscription, you don't get to watch it, right? It's nothing new. It is new to the CFL. But I am just curious. I personally think this is good for the league. Expand the reach, generate that revenue. Multiple teams in the past couple of seasons did not turn a profit. So this new TV deal, which they're not being official about the numbers on.
4: Approximately.
2: A huge financial windfall for the league. And that's going to trickle down to the product and the players. So, Curtis, I know you turned on your camera here, and I'm curious to hear what you have to say.
4: Well, we were kind of chatting a little bit about it last week too, where they're kind of aiming for like that younger demographic, which kind of falls literally where my age is. Mm-hmm. And I could tell you without a doubt that, I mean, the streaming is definitely where the younger audience is. I'm someone that never has owned cable and never will, because I just stream.
2: Do you really need it?
4: No, exactly. Like, I just stream anything that I want to watch. So it makes sense if you're looking to get like a younger demographic, which a lot of people were kind of beating that drum like a couple of years ago, where it's like, hey, if we want the league to survive and thrive and evolve, we got to find a way to engage younger viewers and audience, and streaming is the way to do it. Like, so I was kind of

0: I was actually kind of surprised by the amount of backlash that I saw, because like when you look at the approximate numbers and
1: alleged,
0: yeah, and just knowing that that's where the younger audience is, why would so many people be upset with that? Because that's what's going to grow the league and the game.
1: I think it's fear of change, possibly. 2027 is bringing in a lot of changes.
0: Yeah. You know, I will say the one thing a lot of people are saying, it's like, hey, I don't want to spend $30 on like a subscription bundle. To be honest, I'm with you on that. Like, I don't really want to spend $30 on a subscription bundle either, but they haven't even announced what it's going to be yet. Like, they're only doing Saturday games. I imagine they're going to do some kind of value bundle.
1: Justin Dunk of Three Down Nation last week spoke with Deidre, VP of DAZN Canada, and he
0: from
1: explicitly asked, Sasky Zone. He explicitly asked that question. What is it going to look like if you only wanted to get a Saturday night CFL package? They haven't even got that far yet. Yeah. We still have a whole season of football to play.
0: Yeah, I wouldn't necessarily raise the alarm when like you don't even know what they're going to charge yet. Like,
1: maybe it's $5 a month or something. Like, it could be very, very reasonable.
0: Yeah. What if they did something that was like, for three downs, it's $3. That could be a fun
1: Your marketing
0: promo.
1: Brain is showing.
0: Yeah. Well, sometimes I have a good idea once in a while. But yeah, I wouldn't panic until you know what it costs. Like, if it's like pennies, like you skip getting like a Starbucks coffee a month and you can pay for it, and you don't know the quality of broadcast that they're doing yet, could be something, it could be really cool. Like, you might like it better than TSN's broadcast. You don't know yet. You just gotta wait.
1: They still need to hire full production teams.
0: Yeah.
1: Right across the country. Right? Yeah. Because they won't be picking up content from other broadcasters. DAZN said they are bringing in their own crew, their own production team, their own voices. And you know, I think that's only healthy for the league. I think the more coverage of the league and making it accessible to, let's say, American football fans who only ever watch the NFL or UFL, well, now suddenly with their DAZN subscription package, suddenly there's this this Riders Bombers game on. Oh, I saw some people talking about that. It looks intriguing. Labor Day Classic, what's that? Maybe I want to watch it.
0: Yeah, it's the only way to get more eyeballs is to get on other services that people can see the product. And that's kind of been one of the big arguments too. It's like, we have a great game. Mm-hmm. It's entertaining. Like, anyone that likes the league knows it's high quality football. It's professional football. It's fun to watch.
1: And the rivalries are so good.
0: Yeah. So if you can get the eyeballs on it, there's definitely room for growth.
1: It's not going to hurt.
0: Yeah.
1: It's not going to hurt to get more attention drawn to the league. And again, I understand 2027, you have the new playoff format where every team but one gets into the playoffs, which we don't need to dive down that rabbit hole right now and talk about my opinions on that. But there's also going to be, you know, the changing on the fields, the length of the fields, where the goalposts are going to be sitting. Like, there, yes, I understand it's shocking, especially to fans who have been following the CFL for an extended period of time. But to your point, Curtis, you want to bring in that younger demographic, because down the road, you don't want to be, and this sounds callous to say, but aging yourself out of an audience.
0: Yeah, some of the rule changes and stuff, you kind of like, you read between the lines. It's like I think it's a weird way to kind of roll it out. But you do some of these changes so that maybe you can market it towards getting a broadcast deal. You're like, hey, maybe down the future we can have more teams. It's like, oh, you get this broadcasting deal, you get more money. With more money, you can go to these potential investors and be like, hey, you're not necessarily going to lose money if you invest in a CFL team. And if people are like, oh, this is a legit business opportunity, you're more likely to invest. You're more likely to expand. League gets bigger. Players get paid more. Teams become profitable.
1: Everybody wins.
0: Everybody wins.
1: Everybody wins.
0: But you kind of have to trust the process.
1: Yeah. And I think that's where we're at right now. It's those growing pains, the fear of the unknown. I'm really curious to hear what Darian Durant's take is on this, though.
0: Yeah, no doubt.
1: So I'm looking forward to that. He's gonna give us his rundown of the changes. Also some preseason analysis, a little bit of that, but we're also going to look ahead, right? Let's stop looking in the rearview mirror. We're also going to look at some of the games this week that are coming up in the CFL. Granted, the Riders don't play this week, which is the weirdest schedule ever. So you have the first week of the preseason, only one game, and it's rider stamps. And then you get into the second preseason week, flurry of other games. But then you also have, you know, a week off in the third preseason week and then a bye to start the season. So how do you stay fresh? That's what I'm curious about. And CFL Fantasy is upon us. I know I brought this up to Darian Durant a couple weeks back when Dave was in with me, and I asked him flat out, you want to be a part of a CFL Sports Cage Fantasy team? And he was like, yeah, absolutely. Sign me up. Let's go. And then I realized, oh boy, well, we're down a producer because Colson is on paternity leave.
0: Colson said no matter what, he's in.
1: He's in?
0: Yeah.
1: I like it. Okay. Swap out change in diapers for 5 minutes, set your lineup.
0: Yeah, I'm in too. Mm-hmm. I'm notoriously...
1: I know you actually stepped up.
0: Yeah.
1: And you, Curtis, said, I will organize it. So I appreciate that.
0: I'm notoriously bad at fantasy too. I've never won a fantasy league in my life. But when I feel like a fun thing about it will be is like, if we get a lot of, you know, we get some of the guys that lived it, our contributors and stuff.
1: It almost feels unfair.
0: A little bit, but you see, now there's no expectations. You know
1: True.
0: What I mean? If I lose, that's default settings.
1: If you lose, you lose to Darian Durant and but, possibly Wes Cates and Luke Mullender,
0: yeah,
1: right?
0: But if I win, now.
1: Oh, yeah, it doesn't matter if you lose,
0: yeah,
1: but if you win.
0: Exactly. So it doesn't feel like a situation where a guy can lose. So I'm in.
1: I was talking to Barney about this earlier and I said, you know what? Between you and me, Barney, both of our brains might be the equivalent to one of Darian Durant's brain. So maybe we partner up on this. I don't know how that's going to work though.
0: If I partner up, I'd probably have to be with Colson, bring back the CNC Productions.
1: But ooh.
0: I kind of
1: CNC Music Factory.
0: Yeah. But I don't want to share bragging rights, though, is the thing, so.
1: Yeah, that's a difficult position to be in.
0: Oh, well.
1: You can just claim ownership of the team. It's fine. We can give Colson, too.
0: I could say he was on leave.
1: Yeah.
0: I was making the mandatory
1: decisions. He wasn't working.
0: It
1: doesn't matter. It doesn't matter. So we'll talk to him. Maybe he can give some CFL fantasy football advice, as a lot of people are going to be doing their drafts this week, I would imagine, getting their teams set up, right? Because week one, regular season, is upon us. First game's coming up a little bit later on this week. So, and then in addition to that, after Darian Durant, we will also have the Regina Red Sox report for Unifor 594. Bryce Bunns, manager of game day experience with Queen City Sports and Entertainment, will be joining us following the home opener at Curry Field this weekend. Also a great turnout, fantastic weather last night at Curry Field as well. So we're going to talk to him a little bit about that as the Red Sox are off to a 3-1 start this season. We'll also pop in your sprinkle of the day for Sports Select at some point here. But again, you want to join in the conversation? Feel free. 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The Riders unveiling their Grey Cup championship rings. And yeah, we have a lot of football to look forward to this week. But I do need to take a quick break. We're going to be back on the other side, okay? Still plenty to get to. 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
2: 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Our next 620 CKRM icon inductee, Rod Peterson. 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
3: I was 22 and Willie Cole called me and said, we have an opening here to be the voice of the Regina Pats. And for me, that was my dream job. That's all I ever wanted. So I was like, bye, PA. And they were upset at me when I left, but I didn't care. That's all I wanted to do was work at CKRM and call the Pats games. That was my lifelong goal. That's what I grew up listening to, was Kevin Gallant, with literally the radio under your pillow listening, and listening to Jeff too. I really enjoyed your interview with Jeff Currier. Some of my best memories were listening to him on the radio too, on the farm. So I was gone. I was like, within a day, I was in Regina. September 5th, 1995 was my first day on CKRM as the voice of the Pats. And I'll tell you, Brad, I don't know if you remember, but back then the Pats used to wear those black blazers with the Pats logo with Molson on it. And they handed me my blazer. I still remember. The Graham Tour gave it to me. I still remember the day. That was a proud day.
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1: Welcome back. Monday edition of the Sports Cage with Tegan and Curtis. Appreciate you coming along for the ride. So we are just talking a little bit about, obviously, this big broadcast deal for the CFL and taking your opinions on the text line, on the video chat as well, if you're watching on YouTube. So what do you think? I mean, obviously, this is a huge landmark deal for the league, and this is going to be exposing people to the product. It's going to be exposing Canadian football to a wider demographic of football fans in general. And yes, there are a lot of changes coming in 2027, and this is one of them. So, Dean from Regina actually texted in, Prairie Line Rentals text line at 306-936-6262, and said, I understand people's apprehensions about getting yet another streaming service, but I don't subscribe to NFL package because I'm not a big enough NFL fan. I will subscribe to DAZN because I want to see CFL games and I'm no spring chicken. I truly believe that people just have a hard time with change. From Dean in Regina. I tend to agree. I tend to agree with you, Dean. Trevor here, we were also talking a little bit about the CFL fantasy football that's coming in. Trevor messages, good day, guys. I'm not big on the rule changes, but if it gets new deals, then all good. I did fantasy draft last night. Sight very lagging. To do four picks, one round, was over an hour. Could not pick guys in time, so auto-picked for a lot of selections. Nathan Rourke was picked by the first two guys. I hope they get glitches fixed. So that was Trevor in Regina reaching out to us. That is unfortunate. The CFL, the CFL website leaves a lot to be desired. They've had their issues. I do hope that they can figure this out. But, I mean, this is the week people are going to be doing their drafts. So if they haven't figured it out by now, I don't have a ton of confidence. And then really quick back here to what Jeffrey was saying on the YouTube chat when we were talking about this massive deal with DAZN and YouTube coming in and carrying some of these broadcasts for the CFL. Jeffrey, you said it well. Successful businessmen do not own businesses just to break even. And to my point a little bit earlier, there was only, a couple of teams in the past few CFL seasons that actually turned a profit. So I think it makes a lot of sense, and it's also going to be one of those wait and see situations. I think it's going to make a whole lot of sense for the league long term. Why not get the game in front of more eyeballs and generate more revenue? We are going to get to our next guest here in just a little bit, but first I did want to quickly mention last night, a pretty special night for the Saskatchewan Rough Riders as they unveiled and handed out the Grey Cup rings to the players, to the staff, to the front office. If you're watching the stream, AJ Ouellette actually posted a video of his, and he's with Andrew Harris.

0: It's our time. Kind of wish they went with We're the Big Dogs, but that's okay. That was only the West Final, not the Grey Cup. So the top of the ring, 14 victories, one championship run. So the football-shaped removable top is fully encrusted and has the primary logo, 14 green baguette stones, each representing a victory for the season, 14 wins. In 2025, the 112th Grey Cup trophy is set with five stones. So that symbolizes each championship secured by the franchise since its inception. Also kind of a cool nod. And then the wrapping, it says United by Rider Nation. The outer edge is adorned with Grey Cup championship word mark, seamlessly wrapped with the team name below. It just says Rider Nation, a tribute to the unwavering support of this fan base, which is second to none. On the shoulders, they have the name, the last name of the player, and then of course their number. Looks really, really slick. And then, yes, that removable feature that I was talking about earlier. So when they do open up the front of the ring, I'm not sure how it hinges on, but there's actually a piece of a football inside there, of a Grey Cup game ball, precision laser engraving, and tick marks with a wooden piece that hangs in the tunnel leading out to the field. Like, it's really cool. You can see the inside of Mosaic Stadium inside the ring. If you haven't looked at these photos yet, go to sportscage.com and take a peek at it for yourself. I think they did a sensational job. They're really cool and obviously well-deserved. It is the Monday installment of the Sports Cage for Smoke'em Diesel, but I think now it is time to maybe head out on the Western Pizza guest hotline. And joining us now, pleased to be joined by Lance Hakowich, owner of The Rider Room, who runs a popular social media page showcasing your impressive collection of CFL and Rider memorabilia. First of all, thank you for taking the time to do this, Lance.
1: Oh, it's great to be here.
0: You know, I had an opportunity to tour through your Rider Room a little bit earlier this morning with your wonderful wife. And the only thing I think you're missing is one of those Grey Cup replica rings.
1: I agree. Aren't those awesome rings?
0: They look sensational, Lance. But you have a lot of other Grey Cup memorabilia, don't you?
1: Oh, absolutely. I've got like a whole room of it, as you've seen earlier. Yeah.
0: So at what point... At what point did you decide collecting Rider memorabilia, it was going to turn into more than just a hobby, and to now what is known as the Rider Room? When did that moment kind of hit you, Lance?
1: Yeah. You know, me and my son were going to a lot of autograph things and stuff like that, and people would start giving us stuff. You know, the time we started collecting, the Riders weren't really the cool thing, oddly enough. And we amassed a lot of this stuff, and then it just snowballed from there. And I couldn't tell you exactly when we decided to go hardcore like this.
0: Was there one particular piece that you added to the collection, and then you were like, okay, this is getting serious?
1: You know, we were given a Grey Cup 66 ball, autograph ball, and then shortly after that, We had a ball that we got autographed ourselves of the 07 team. And then that was like, you know, wow, we got a couple really cool things here, right? And maybe that was a good starting point right there.
0: So how much time would you say you invest in curating these items?
1: Well, in the summertime, the items often get put in here. A lot of the curating happens in the wintertime, right? And it can take a lot of time, that's for sure. And as you see, we take pictures of a lot of the stuff and document it on our social media so we can share it with Rider Nation.
0: I didn't even want to venture a guess as to how many pieces you have in your display room. Do you have a number?
1: No, I have no idea. Zero.
0: But probably not enough.
1: Not enough. Yeah, I agree. Not enough. Always on the search for other good Rider stuff, for sure.
0: So has there been any items in your adventures, any items that you think back and say, man, I wish I would have picked up that piece of memorabilia? Any missed opportunities?
1: Yeah, for sure. There was this, again, it was early in our collecting, and this guy had this framed cards of all the Riders that died in the plane crash. In the 50s, right? And I should have bought that. That was one thing that escaped me that I kind of regret not buying.
0: So yeah. What is that holy grail piece that you're still looking for? Is there something out there that you're just, you're on the hunt?

0: for?
1: You know what? All those kind of good things just pop up out of nowhere. And you just don't know what comes out of the woodwork, right? Like, I mean, recently I acquired Jack Abistan's jersey, and that wasn't even on the radar for me, right? Yeah, it's number 53 down there. It's so new. It hasn't found a real home yet. So, you know, obviously some real holy grails would be like a Ronnie game-worn jersey, a George game-worn jersey. Those would be awesome to have, no doubt about it.
0: We'll put together a wish list. But you do still have some really cool items. And I wanted to specifically ask you, Lance, because we were talking about it when we were over earlier today. The famous loaf of bread from 1951. How did you even come across that? And tell us the story about it.
1: So the story of the bread, 1951, McGavin's made these mini loaves of bread to celebrate the fact that the Riders were going to the Grey Cup in Toronto. And if you actually YouTube the 1951 Grey Cup, you will see in the Grey Cup parade, they're actually throwing these off the float. And one day a guy just messages me from Saskatoon and says, we were cleaning out my dad's place and I have this. Would you be interested in it? And I went, hell yeah. Right? And of course, it has become the most talked about piece in the room for sure. No doubt about it.
0: I was flabbergasted that it wasn't moldy. What did they put in that bread?
1: Yeah, right? Come on, it was the 50s. It had to be better for you back then.
0: Oh, yeah, I'm sure. It was great.
1: More wholesome.
0: Yeah, it only takes about 50 years for it to digest. I get it. Okay. So let's say, I never want to put this in anyone's brain because I would hate for this to happen. But hypothetically, if there were to be a natural disaster or a fire or something, and you could only save one piece from your collection, Lance, what are you beelining it to in that room?
1: Oh, my gosh.
0: I know you have a ton of helmets. You have a ton of jerseys. It's a hard question. I know.
1: It's super. You know, I'm going to go for that 66 Grey Cup autograph ball.
0: Solid
1: choice. I think that's going to be it. Yeah.
0: That's a fair assessment. So that would be the most valuable item in your room. Maybe not necessarily financially, but just personally.
1: Yeah. Yeah. Yeah, I think so. Man, that is that's a super tough question. Yeah.
0: As I see you looking around the room trying to decide if you want to change your answer.
1: Right. You know, we have that hat from the coach from 1951. You know, that is another very super item. It's same year as the bread, right?
0: Well, and I know there was even some memorabilia from cheerleaders from the past, the straw hats.
1: Yeah. Oh, no. No, this hat.
0: Oh,
1: this,
0: that one right there.
1: Hat. Yeah. Yeah. That one. The straw hat you're thinking of was worn by the guys on the train that went to Vancouver for the Grey Cup in 66. Yeah. But the cheerleader hat is also pretty cool. Yeah.
0: They got to bring those back. Sell them at the Rider store.
1: Yeah, right. What if the girls love that?
0: So is there one former Rider that you find their memorabilia is always in higher demand than maybe others, or maybe even just harder to find?
1: Geez, there's another super question. You got some, you know, always in demand for Rider stuff. Ronnie George all the time, right? George signed lots and lots of things, so there's lots of autographs George stuff out there. But yeah, you know, autograph Ronnie stuff is harder to come by. But once again, the way stuff just pops out of the woodwork, you just never know what that next item is going to be, right?
0: What piece of Rough Rider history do you think maybe the younger CFL fans don't know enough about?
1: What piece of Rough Rider history?
0: I know there's a lot of it in that room.
1: Yeah, right? Jeez, that too, you know, there's 100 and whatever years of history here. That's a good one. You know, a good one is the Park the Young story that the Riders started playing where the Value Village Mall is on Broad Street. You know, that's an interesting piece of history. Or how bad the turf was the original turf in Taylor Field.
0: You have a piece of that on your wall too, don't you?
1: Yeah, we do. Absolutely. And we have we bought our row out of Taylor Field too. So we bought the longest row was 42 seats. And part of it hangs up in here as shelving in the rider room.
0: That's really cool. When did your love of the riders begin?
1: My love of the riders began as a kid. My dad never took me to games. He was the guy, he would listen to him on the radio every now and then. And I was the kid that would kick bottles and cut grass and get on that Rider Express bus and buy my 25-cent ticket, the rookie section, and enjoy the George and Ronnie show. That's how I fell in love with the Riders.
0: So is it just sheer fandom why you collect, or do you look at ever selling these pieces? What's sort of the catalyst for building this impressive collection that you have?
1: All my life I've been a collector. I never picture selling it, and my son is as into it as I am, and he doesn't let me sell any of it because maybe he wants to down the road, right? Yeah, my son won't let me sell any of it.
0: So it's really become a family endeavor.
1: Oh, absolutely. We bug my wife all the time that, hey, this is your rider room too, you know? And as you see this earlier when you were here, she probably gave you a great tour.
0: Oh, yeah, absolutely. She's just as invested as you are.
1: Absolutely, yep.
0: So looking at this current team, because history in the making, just won, you know, the franchise's fifth Grey Cup in history in 2025. Looking at this current team, what would you most like to add to your collection for future generations to remember, or to just, you know, capture that moment in this era?
1: Well, of course, one of those Grey Cup rings would be pretty awesome, wouldn't it? and you know, we're slowly working on things like that. Like we have a Grey Cup championship ball already started to get autographed by the guys. We have a ball autographed last year from the guys. So that's the whole team, and we'll get whoever we can get on this branded Grey Cup ball, right? The future won't forget this era. And let's see, can they put back-to-back together here? Can we go on a run? Not just now with Trevor Harris, but the future looks bright for this team past that.
0: I mean, come on. You know, we're looking at the quarterback battles alone.
1: Right?
0: That gives a Rider fan hope.
1: Mm-hmm. Absolutely. Yeah.
0: So looking back, is there one specific moment, Lance, that gives you chills every time that you think about it, whether it was the 2013 Grey Cup, that 2025 victory in Winnipeg? Is there one standout moment for you?
1: Definitely the 2013 Grey Cup, absolutely. And I think a lot of Rider fans are going to say that these days for sure.
0: Were you at the game?
1: Yeah. Yeah, absolutely, yeah.
0: Yeah, I can only imagine what Green Mile felt like after that win.
1: Yeah, and we were down there. We were down there pretty quick. Yeah, great time. It was a great time.
0: So how are you feeling about the team heading into 2026?
1: As I said, in 25 and in 24, depends on that old quarterback. Can we keep him healthy? You know, and we got a great old line, right? So that the opportunities are there. I think there's a lot of optimism in Rider Nation for sure.
0: I'm sure you heard us talking about this right off the hop here, Lance, but as a dedicated Rider fan who has been following this team for a lot of years, what is your take on the new CFL TV broadcasting rights deal?
1: Well, I like the fact that I don't have to worry about the finances of the league or the team, because all my life, that's always a concern, right? Will there be a league next year? Will there be a team next year? So for that, it's awesome. As a fan that might have to shell out a few more dollars for the DAZN, you know, not everybody's going to do that. You know, that's for sure. But as someone, I told someone at work today, not long ago, I couldn't find the money for a data plan on my phone. Now everyone has a data plan on their phone. So we'll see. Absolutely.
0: Okay. Very interesting take. I like that. Well, your collection has certainly grown. I know that your family is heavily invested, and keep on collecting those pieces, Lance. I love to see how much you have built it out. Even since I think the last time that you spoke with media about your Ryder collection was the same year you were on Family Feud Canada with the rest of your crew, right?
1: That's correct. Yep.
0: You guys have a good experience there. Yeah.
1: Oh, absolutely. Yeah, for sure.
0: All right. Well, that's good. Well, Lance Hackowich of the Ryder Room, thank you so much for doing this, man. I really appreciate your time.
1: Awesome. Thanks, Tegan. It was great. It was fun.
0: Yeah, no, awesome. Let me keep me posted on what else you happen to curate this season, okay?
1: Okay, for sure.
0: We'll touch base soon. Thanks, man.
1: Yeah. Take care, Tegan. Bye-bye.
0: You too. Lance Hackowich joining us on the Western Pizza guest hotline. Of course, Perfect Pizza. All of your Western Canadian favorites cooked to perfection. Hit them up. Order yourself some za tonight. It's cloudy. It's not the sunniest, warmest day, so you might as well treat yourself, right? It's a Monday. Also, I did want to mention the Saskatchewan Rough Rider Foundation 50-50 is upon us. Considering we do have the bye this week here in Regina, you can still get in. The deadline is coming up June 9th, I do believe. So Riders 5050 is where you can go for this. It's a summer Rocky Mountain family getaway for the early bird prize package that is up for grabs this week. So it's three nights at the Malcolm Hotel in Canmore. And yes, I did look it up. This thing looks pretty snazzy. You also get an ice field adventure and a ride on the Banff gondola. Now, if you don't feel like going to the Rocky Mountains for whatever reason, you can always take the cash, take the money and run. $3,600 cashola. 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We're going to talk a little bit of hockey, maybe. We'll do that when we come back, okay? It's a Sports Cage on the home of Rider Nation, 620 CKRM, and streaming at sportscage.com.
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0: Yes, Monday edition of the Sports Cage brought to you by Smoke 'em Diesel. My name's Tegan Witko. I'm here with Curtis Gammon. He's keeping us on the air, 620 CKRM, as well as the stream at sportscage.com. X, Twitter, whatever you call it, YouTube as well. You can join in on the chat there if you'd like to join the conversation. Just had a conversation with Lance Hackowich of the Ryder Room. Great conversation. Super impressive setup that he's got there if you want to check it out, the Rider Room on social media. We were also talking a little bit about this newly announced streaming deal for the CFL that came out last week. I haven't been on the show since it was announced, so I'm still curious. I'm still kind of digesting all the information. Rose from Regina did say, I don't care how wonderful the streaming will supposedly be. There's only so much money on the money tree decision made. And that's absolutely valid, absolutely fair. I can see it from both sides. You know, I can also see why the league wants to do this. If you have a take, love to hear it. 306-936-6262 is the Prairie Land Rentals text line. So, yeah, Grey Cup championship rings distributed yesterday. Streaming deal announced last week. Now the Riders at least get a little bit of a breather before they head into their first regular season game, which is going to be taking place next week. Mosaic Stadium, June 13th, against the BC Lions. It's going to be a lot of fun. Last time they played at Mosaic Stadium, West Final against the BC Lions. And they're going to be having their championship banner unveiling. And yeah, they're going to be having those rings I mentioned in the locker room. Those are so sick. Those look so cool.
8: I haven't seen one in person yet. Funny enough, first thing in the morning, Tegan, when I came to the office here, the very first person I saw across the street, Samuel Amelis. He was coming to do some stuff at the station here, and first thing I asked him is like,
0: where's your ring, bro?
8: Didn't wear it.
0: Maybe I had to get it sized or something.
8: Who knows? But yeah, they're cool. Flashy, all right.
0: They're awesome, especially with that removable top where you see the inside of Mosaic Stadium.
8: Yeah, and it's got the game ball from the Grey Cup, like the little
0: A little piece of it.
8: It's pretty cool. And all the gemstones, I believe there's 14 of them, one for every win. Yeah, it is really cool.
0: Yeah, they're really, really nice. And then it's our time with the final score of the Grey Cup, 25-17. That's on the inside of the ring, and then on the actual band on the underside of the finger, it says Rider Nation, which is pretty cool.
8: What if they had the whole quote there? What if they had said, I'm not here to talk about Nathan Rourke. It's our time.
0: Or we're the big dogs.
8: We're the big dogs.
0: We might have to bust that out ahead of the regular season home opener.
8: Yeah.
0: That was a fun song. Yeah, we had a lot of fun with that. He got a little spicy in the pregame press coverage heading into that West Final against the BC Lions. A game I will never forget.
8: Yeah. As someone that goes to those pressers, it was very interesting. It was a very different vibe from Trevor Harris, to say the least.
0: He meant business.
8: Yeah. He just, we're the big dogs, takes a big sniff, and then just nothing. You're like, okay.
0: Understood. Okay, this guy means business. Well, I mean, they had the bye in the, you know, semifinal weekend, so maybe he was just coming through fully you-know-what and vinegar, ready to go.
8: Yeah, I guess so.
0: Speaking of the Riders, cut-down day was on Saturday.
8: Mm-hmm.
0: So there's been much discussion about a couple of positions, primarily the quarterback, QB2, because we saw Shager Swagger Shine. That's a tongue twister. Triple S. Okay, so they are keeping four quarterbacks on the roster.
8: That's crazy.
0: I thought was interesting. I feel like because they have Cohn, Stevens, Shager backing up Trevor Harris, it feels only, and I'm just speculating here, I have no inside baseball knowledge here, I would anticipate that you'll probably have Cohn backing up Trevor Harris, at least for the first little bit of the season. And if that doesn't work out for whatever reason, he gets some reps, and then maybe you test out Shager. But someone's got to drop down to the PR, right?
8: Yeah, well, I'm not a boots on the guy at practice, but from what we've heard from people that are, like Dave Thomas and whatnot, like, Jack Cohn looks good at practice, and he's been in the system a couple years now.
0: Three.
8: Like, yeah, exactly. So you would think he gets the nod for the QB2 position because he's been in it for a while. Shager's obviously showing a lot of promise, and that's why it was a tough cut, so they didn't do it. So that is very interesting. It was one of those ones that I was keeping a close eye on, and I was like, what are they going to do?
0: And the rest of Saskatchewan, I think.
8: Yeah, no doubt.
0: So, and again, who knows what's going to happen at practice next week heading into that game against the BC Lions, right? Maybe they're going to be splitting some reps between Shager and Cohn, and maybe they're still battling it out for that position.
8: I would imagine so. I like if I was a betting man like Barney, I would I would say that that QB2 position is still up to be like grabbed, you know, like
0: to be determined.
8: To be determined. Like even whoever they put as QB2 for this, like the home opener, like it's going to change or it could change, one of the two.
0: But isn't it nice to have options?
8: Yes, that's that is one thing that is for certain is options are nice.
0: Unfortunately, not everyone can stick around.
8: Yes, yes.
0: And one of those players that is not sticking around, which did come as a little bit of a surprise to me, was Mario Anderson Jr. He led the team in preseason rushing, but he was released over the weekend. He has been with the team since, what, Kadeem Carey was injured, had that season-ending injury last year?
8: I think last year he was one of those guys that was on the practice... he was a training camp guy.
0: Thomas Bertrand Houdon went down with injury, he stepped up.
8: Yeah, I can't recall if he was like on the practice roster for training camp and stuff and then was cut and then brought back. Because he was brought back around kind of like Labor Day, and I remember he ended up first game out there. He got two touchdowns on Labor Day, which was fun to see. He was celebrating pretty hard. But yeah, that was definitely a surprising one because that's a guy that's already had some game reps, time experience and reps. Yeah.
0: Well, Conley sticks around, which also a very impressive player who spent some time in the NFL. So it'll be interesting to see how this all shakes out, right? Because obviously we know undisputed starter is going to be AJ Ouellette.
8: Yes.
0: And then behind him, Thomas Bertrand Houdon. And now it looks like Conley will be the player after him on the depth chart. So again, it's still so early in the season. They haven't even taken a snap of regular season football yet. But we know Mario Anderson Jr. out. We also know that the Riders moved on from veteran defensive back Benny Sapp III, which he had some pretty good flashes in preseason, so I'm a bit surprised to hear that over the weekend. But I think another one that caught people by surprise, Jonathan Kim.
8: Yes.
0: The kicker, the American kicker. The
8: kicking position has been a talking point for quite some time. As someone that does the post-game show, the call-in show, you know.
0: Yep, I think I still have PTSD from how much people went after Brett Lowther. But there was a decent, like a good question was brought up here on the text line, Prairie Land Rentals at 306-936-6262. Kelly from Calgary asking what the deal was with Jonathan Kim, right? Why release Kim? He was really good and he played very well. It seems as though it looks like a bit of a ratio thing. And then Kelly said, why bring him in then with no Lowther? And Kim showing been really good, probably should have figured something out. I tend to agree. I also am not a coach or general manager, so.
8: Yeah, it's going back to the quarterback thing. It's an options. Like, you need to keep your options open because what if Hale wasn't cutting it? You know what I mean? That's when you're going to go with Jonathan Kim.
0: Yeah.
8: But, like, if it's really close and it's a ratio thing, you got to make the tough cut.
0: And decisions have to be made at this time of year, right? So they are going to be going with Alex Hale for the time being. Global punter Jesse Mirko also released over the weekend. So he did not have the best showing up in Saskatoon at Griffith Stadium during that second preseason game. So I think a lot of people, you know, maybe predicted that there would be some changes over there. So Chapman is going to be the lone punter on the roster heading into the regular season next week here in Regina. So, and then let me see, defensive back Juju Hughes, released American defender, was one of the early standouts at camp. Put himself firmly in the roster conversation, but he didn't crack the active roster. Hughes was retained on the practice roster. So we might still see him and looked promising. And that secondary. So that's kind of what the bigger stories were. If you have opinions on some of the cuts, please reach out 306-936-6262. I know we're getting some more text messages in here and we'll get to those in just a little bit because we are running out of time this hour. Also, if you missed it earlier, we did have a chat with the one and only Lance Hakowich of the Rider Room. You can go back and listen to that in podcast form at any time. But right now, let's take a quick break. We'll be back with the Sports Ticker. 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
0: All right, Western Canadian Baseball League, you got the Swift Current 57s in Medicine Hat facing the Mavericks tonight just before 7 o'clock. No hockey tonight in the NHL as we get ready for the Stanley Cup final between Vegas and Carolina. Tomorrow will be game one, 6 o'clock. Jays, also off today. Quiet night. But they will be facing the Braves tomorrow to open up that brand new set. Regina Red Sox also off today, but they will be hosting the Saskatoon Berries at Curry Field for the first time this season tomorrow night. So first pitch goes out just after 7 o'clock. And in fact, we are actually going to have Bryce Buns from the Regina Red Sox joining us a little bit later on in the show to talk about their new game day experience. It's pretty cool. I was there last night, actually. And the Cleveland Browns and Los Angeles Rams agreed to terms in a blockbuster trade that will send two-time NFL Defensive Player of the Year Myles Garrett to the Rams. That one was a little surprising this morning. SportsCage.com poll. Are you happy with the 2026 Saskatchewan Rough Rider roster? What do you think? You can vote now. Head to sportscage.com and on the Prairie Land Rentals text line at 306-936-6262. We have been talking about this new CFL broadcast deal. My first time on the show since it was announced last week. Also talking about some of these roster cuts. So if you want to chime in, join the conversation anytime. As it pertains to the new broadcasting deal rights on DAZN and having some of that content also landing on YouTube in addition to TSN, Brandon said, the same things were being said in 2008 when it was announced all games in Grey Cup were moving to TSN by subscription and no longer available for free on CBC. So history repeating itself a little bit. We also have Derek chiming in on this deal. Derek in Saskatoon, people can consider a group subscription for DAZN. For example, Derek is going to be getting a subscription and having family and friends over to watch. He hosts, but they bring the food and the drink. Great trade-off and always more fun to watch the game with other fans. So it is kind of a win-win. That makes sense. I like that. Another texter here, again, Prairie Land Rentals text line. We were talking about the fact that Jonathan Kim was released by the Saskatchewan Rough Riders on cut down day over the weekend. Kim was the better kicker, but they had to drop an American. They needed to keep the global. Yeah, That's essentially what it is. Okay, we got to take a quick break, get to news here on the other side. Scott Flory from the University of Saskatchewan Huskies will be joining us next. So hang tight. It's the Sports Cage on 620 CKRM and streaming at sportscage.com.
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21: It's 4 p.m. Good afternoon. Mostly cloudy and 15 degrees in Regina. I'm Denis Conroy from the Saturday Newsroom with 620 CKRM News. Saskatchewan RCMP have issued a dangerous person alert this afternoon following a report of an active shooter at a health clinic in Pelican Narrows. People in the area and the surrounding areas are being advised to find a safe place, lock their doors, and to not approach the suspect, who is currently unknown but has been described as a male wearing all black clothing with a face covering. RCMP say because the situation is rapidly unfolding, they will provide an update as soon as possible. Saskatchewan Trade Minister Warren Kading is leading a mission to China to strengthen trade ties and promote agriculture exports. The trip runs until June 6th and includes meetings in three different cities in China. Officials are building on renewed Chinese purchases of Saskatchewan canola, peas, and beef. The province says about 70% of its production is exported. Cormand Park police say a driver was caught traveling 204 kilometers an hour in a 90 kilometer an hour zone near Saskatoon. The novice driver received a $1,515 speeding ticket, a 7-day license suspension, and a 30-day vehicle impoundment. Saskatchewan's new Response to Illicit Drugs Act is now in effect. The law gives the province new tools to target drug traffickers and recover costs tied to illegal drug activity. Officials say it does not apply to simple possession and is part of a broader strategy that includes policing and addiction treatment. SGI is reminding drivers to slow down around emergency and service vehicles during its June traffic safety spotlight. Drivers must slow to 60 kilometers an hour when passing stopped vehicles with flashing lights. SGI says 124 collisions involving emergency vehicles were reported in Saskatchewan last year, causing 22 injuries and one death. Rancho Elro Society is marking 60 years of service in Saskatchewan today. What began as a single group home has grown into a major human services organization with more than 1,000 staff. Leaders say the milestone reflects decades of supporting youth, families, and communities. Regina is turning tourists into local customers. Tourism Regina has launched a new promo card program that gives visitors spending power at more than 60 local businesses and attractions. The prepaid cards are being distributed through conferences, sporting events, and tourism activities instead of traditional giveaways. Officials say early results are encouraging, with visitors spending about 2.5 times the card's value once they arrive at participating businesses. The program aims to boost exploration while supporting Regina's economy. That's 620 CKRM News. Read more stories from around your community and around the province at sasktoday.ca and 620ckrm.com.
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0: 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Mainly cloudy today with some isolated showers and a high of 18 degrees. Tonight, we're going to be dropping to a low of plus 9. For tomorrow, partly sunshine and a high of 21 degrees. For Wednesday, cloudy, maybe some showers and a high of 21. Thursday, mix of sun and cloud, high of 21 degrees as well. And then Friday, partly to mostly sunny and a high of 24.
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0: Appreciate you taking the time on this Monday for Smokum Diesel. I'm Tegan Witko here with Curtis Gammon, taking you through all the stories of the weekend. Lots of football talk still to come. I mean, we'll have Clutch Performer with Kellen Soler. Quite a few options to go through there. So we'll have that coming up for you. Miss Rodeo, Shyla Sitter, she's in town. She's going to be popping by a little bit later on this hour. Chat with us a bit. Darian Durant, he's going to talk about that new CFL broadcast deal, the Riders' cuts, maybe some CFL fantasy football advice. And then, of course, as we head into week one of the regular season, maybe he'll give us some picks. Or at the very least, we'll talk about the matchups. Red Sox report today is going to be Bryce Buns, manager of game day operations with Queen City Sports and Entertainment. The Regina Red Sox just had their home opener over the weekend. And both games at home, very well attended. Great weather. So you really can't go wrong there. And I didn't even get a single bug bite, which is shocking. They usually love me, but yeah, we have that. And then we also have your sprinkle of the day coming up with Sports Select. 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I know we have a ton of text messages coming in here. 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All of our guests join us on the Western Pizza Guest Hotline. I don't want to keep our next guest waiting any longer, so let's do it. Head coach, University of Saskatchewan Huskies, the one and only Scott Flory. Thanks for taking the time, Scott.
2: Hi, Tegan. I'm good. How are you?
0: I'm good. I think the last time we spoke might have been post-game after the Grey Cup victory, so it's been a minute.
2: Yeah, it's been a while for sure. So,
0: well, you've been busy. I know that much during the off-season. You also made it up to the Rider preseason game in Saskatoon at Griffiths, right? What'd you think?
2: Yeah, that was awesome. You know, we do. We love having them up here. We love the relationship, obviously, with those guys, with from Craig Reynolds to J.O. To Corey. It's just been awesome. And then being there for that game, it was it almost felt like one of our homecoming games with some extra stuff. The Rider, I mean, just that organization's first class top to bottom. So they brought in the screen that made us a little bit jealous. We need a Jumbotron-type screen in our end zone there. But yeah, it was really good. It was great atmosphere. It was incredibly well-run, obviously, just first class top to bottom.
0: Yeah, we got to get you a new score clock, because at one point I was on the field with Wes Cates trying to do the halftime report, and I could not read the time.
2: Yeah, I don't even know if they make the light bulb for that thing anymore. It's so old. So, yeah, we're working on it. Trust me, we're working on it. We've got construction going on right now. I'm not even in my normal office. We got kicked out of our building because we got some construction going on in our football facility. So getting an expansion and stuff there. So good things are happening up here at Griffiths.
0: Yeah, that's positive news. Absolutely. And the finale of that game, Scott, that had to have been so special to watch Daniel Weeb right to the numbers on the chest, taking it into the end zone for that game-winning touchdown. That had to be a pretty proud moment for you as well.
2: 100%. I mean, I remember recruiting that kid. He's out of, you know, he Rosetown, he kind of grew up in, but from Herschel, a small-town kid that made his way into the city that just – relentless work ethic, desire, just everything about that kid is phenomenal. Notepad, pen and paper every day, taking notes, just wants to get better. It felt like it was kind of set up there. They had the big play, and then to finish off with Daniel is just, I mean, I'm so happy and so proud of that kid. Just an awesome, awesome young man.
0: Well, and you can tell that there's definitely the right mentality heading into games like that. Even coming off of a, you know, a game-winning touchdown like that, I spoke with him post-game on the field, and he was saying, I didn't perform as well as I wanted to. I was like, dude, you just scored the game-winning touchdown. Enjoy it. But that's got to speak a little bit to, you know, your coaching style and kind of the mentality that your players have of they always want to get better, even in a guy like Nelson Lacombo, right?
2: Yeah, I mean, Nelson was actually my first recruit. That was... I remember when he called me when he officially committed. So he was my first ever recruit as the head coach. So both those guys kind of bookending a little bit. But yeah, it's, you know, I think the one thing with these guys, just having been there in that environment, is you got to know that you got to show up every day. I mean, just success today does not guarantee success tomorrow. And you got to show up every day and ready to work and ready to get better. And we compete a ton up here. It's part of the DNA of our football culture here, of our football team. And we just do it. We do it nonstop. And I think we do it in a positive way, but it gives great opportunities for these young men to be able to show and perform. And then also, man, he's just trying to get better. And I know Daniel's got a long runway, as does Nelson. There's many years left on those guys. And I think they'll make the Rider fans proud.
0: Every year, it seems like more and more Husky players seem to make an impact at a pro level. So how proud are you of the pipeline that you've established?
2: Yeah, you know, it's interesting is that, like, our purpose is to win here, right? Like, it's to win football games and to represent our program and all that kind of stuff. But any guy that has an opportunity to go beyond, we want to do our best to help them go beyond. We're not in it for stats or for drafts and this and that. Like, so any of our guys that get drafted or get the opportunity, they've earned it. They deserve it. You know, I mean, we had two young men this year get drafted. One guy's coming back. The other one, you know, Regina guy in Parks, looks like he made the team out there in Ottawa and stuff. So we want nothing but success for these guys. You know, be it here, be it at the next level, be it after football as well, because football will end. So, you know, just trying to combine all that, trying to be able to do it all and give these guys the opportunity that aren't good enough to have that opportunity to be able to play at the next level. You know, I think that's a pretty cool opportunity too. We try to do it all on every aspect, and facilities and coaching and environment, and obviously the fan base and everything that goes on with football here in this province is pretty cool.
0: It must have felt a little bit odd standing on the sidelines or watching from afar, you not coaching these players. But what do you look for in a preseason game when you're watching these guys performing, battling for jobs? What are you seeing that maybe the average fan isn't looking for?
2: I think, like, I mean, if you're talking about like at a professional level, I think those guys, they're just looking for guys to be able to make plays that understand. It's one thing to practice. It's another thing to be able to meet that moment in a game and still be able to perform and adjust and react and do it at a high level with speed. And then, you know, it's not that any different for us, is that, you know, you look at markers, you can tell pretty quickly, you know, first impressions are important. If you've ever bought a house, you walk in, you're kind of like, nah, yeah, I mean, it rarely does that stuff kind of change, but first impressions are key. But then it's reinforcing that over time, and then also getting better and better and better. And I think for those guys, for a guy like Daniel, you know, and Nick Weave and Nelson Lacombo, those guys have been grinding. And then when they get to that game, it's that opportunity. That's your job interview, you know, the opportunity to be able to show what you can, you retain, can you operate at speed, can you do it with physical and within the structure, and then who can make a play, like play with some awareness, and who can make a play. And I think that's what they're looking for. We're looking for the same thing, just on a different level.
0: Now, you know this just as well as any other player. Not everyone gets to make the team. Not everybody cracks the roster. Yeah. So how valuable is it for young players to experience a CFL camp, even if they don't make it on that depth chart?
2: You know, I professional football is, you know, I was very fortunate for a long time to be a part of it. And that experience, I got to go, and then I came back to college, finished my degree, and then had a chance to go back and embark on a long career there. You know, just speaking about a guy like Daniel Weave, I also played with a former Hall of Famer in SJ Green in Montreal, who was on our practice squad for about 2.5 years. And then he got his opportunity, and obviously he's in the Hall of Fame. Like, and SJ is one of the best receivers ever to play in the CFL. So, you know, I'm not saying Daniel, I'm not comparing him to that, but I think the situation is there. You know, you start in the practice squad, you grind, you learn, you know, and then when you get your opportunity, you're ready and you're prepared for it. And I think that's what it is. But, you know, even the guys that get to go and get to be a part of it, there's nothing really like it. Like, I think there's always an adjustment going from high school to college and then from college to pro. It is as much as it is the physical, it's the mental. I know they're installing a ton of plays every day and you got to know what you're doing. And then you got some guy yelling at you and then you got, you know what I mean? There's always, everything's filmed, everything you do. And being able to handle all of that and do it with, and still be able to perform, it's not easy.
0: I do need to ask you a little bit here about Seth Hundebee. I mean, from Saskatoon, yeah. President's Trophy winner in 2025, top defensive player of U Sports football, fourth round pick for the Riders, but retiring from football. I mean, that's got to be a little bit bittersweet for you to see that.
2: Yeah, it's, you know, and it's at the end of the day, I want our athletes to be in the best position for whatever they want to do in life. And sometimes football continues and sometimes it doesn't. Sometimes it's by choice. Sometimes it's by force. You know, Seth's an engineer. He's a smart kid. He's got a bright future ahead of him. He chose that path, and I don't blame him for it. When I was coming out, I graduated with an engineering degree here from the U of S, too. I wanted to play football, and that was my path. So I'm not going to, at any means, I mean, he's practically my neighbor in our area. His parents are phenomenal. The kid, I just want what's best for him, and that's his path. And I love him and support him. That's just... You know, that's what he's chosen. So, yeah, I mean, what I think or care, I don't. I just want what's best for him. It's irrelevant, my opinion. I just want what's best for him. And if that's his best path, I'm all in on it.
0: Yeah, I think he's going to do just fine.
2: Yeah, he'll be fine.
0: So we are, what, 95 days away from the start of your season, defending Hardy Cup champs. Yeah, I think Calgary is going to be the first game for the University of Saskatchewan Huskies. So, does last year's run to the Vanier Cup, does that give you extra motivation after coming up short in the national final?
2: It's so different. We turn over so much of our football team. We've played in three of the last five Vanier Cups, and we haven't won any of them yet. And that's what we're striving for every year. We're going to line up this year. I know we're going to have a good football team, and I know we're going to be trying to play in the last possible game that we can play. It's hard to win. I lived that in the CFL for a long time. I live it here. It's hard to win. There's really good athletes, coaches, programs, all that kind of stuff. We try to separate ourselves in what we do. But man, we're trying to get to that end of the season. And the thing is with college football, sustainable winning. I think it's a little bit more predictable because we can recruit and things like that. But we're just trying to work our butts off, and we're really, really looking forward to the season. As it sits now, our quarterback is cleared. He's fully cleared to play. So with Anton Amadru coming off the cancer diagnosis there, three quarters of the way through the season. So again, just want what's best for this kid, and he's been cleared. He's been out practicing, and it gives you some hope for the fall. So we're excited. We're looking forward to it. It'll come. We got some time, right? 90 some days or whatever you said. So we're not going to race ahead. But man, when it's time to perform, we'll be ready to go.
0: Really happy to hear that Anton is doing better. It's going to be great to see him suiting up in University of Saskatchewan Green again next season. So the schedule has been released now. I mean, that's how I could do the math. I promise I'm a radio person, but yes, I can count. The annual showdown against the Rams. That one circled on a lot of our calendars. Is it for you? Does that feel extra special? I know that you said, like, you want to win that last game of the season. You want to win the Vanier Cup. But after meeting in the Hardy Cup, is that going to be a little extra spicy when you two face each other?
2: Well, it always, it's the rivalry games are really good. I mean, I'm a Regina guy, born and raised. So I went to the Boldest High. I'm a product of RMF football. Our guys know when that game is, and their guys know when that game is. It's a one-off this year, so we don't get them twice in the schedule, and we're down in Regina for that. So, it's going to be a lot of fun. That game is always, we got so much respect, for them and the program and what Mark's done there, especially of late. We faced them the last two Hardy Cups, so, with Coach McConkey there. So we'll be ready to go. That'll be a physical game. There's no doubt about it. There's a little love loss, I think, between the programs, but there's a tremendous level of respect, though, and compete, right? And that's really what it's about. They're a good football team. I think we're a pretty good football team. So I hope everybody comes out to watch that one. It'll be a good one.
0: Oh, it's going to be fun. Also, three straight Friday night games on your schedule. Do you kind of like the way that this schedule is set up? down the stretch?
2: I love it. I love it. I love the Friday nights. The students come out. We got the dorms. We got a, you know, 27 to 30,000 students here. We got a good chunk of them out to our games. And the players love the Friday night, get the lights going, get the, yeah, all that stuff. It's a lot of fun. It's a great atmosphere up here at Griffiths, I tell you. If you never do a game, you got to come to one.
0: Yeah, it is second to none. What a great facility. So what does the offseason look like for you, Scott? What have you been working on? I'm sure that you're keeping busy.
2: Yeah, you know, actually for us, we had a little shift. We did all our spring ball in May here. So it changed the rules. U-Sports changed the rules last year where we could actually practice through till the end of May. So we actually just finished up yesterday. We're going to take advantage of every rule that they're given. We're going to practice as much as we can and try to get better. So, you know, now we're going to slow down a little bit here in June and July and recruiting. There's some, you know, the minor program stuff. We'll make sure we're never going to lose sight on that. You know, you're only as good as your talent on the field. We don't actually do anything as coaches. We just stand there. We need the guys that can actually perform. And we got a great recruiting class coming in this year, and we'll get on that again. And then it's bigger, faster, stronger for our players all summer. That's their mode. We'll worry about all the other stuff, and they just got to be ready to go on Friday, August 14th, when we open up training camp.
0: I love that. Talking about your experience in the CFL, how do you translate that experience into coaching at the U Sports level?
2: It's a really good question. I think that, you know, as a player, I got to experience a whole bunch of styles and different people and personalities and locker rooms and kind of DNA makeup of what I feel like are winners and personalities that you can put into place. And, you know, at the end of it, it's all about the people. I really do believe that. Like, talent, I've seen wasted talent, and I've seen under-talented guys, nor not enough talent, you'd think, is somehow make it and excel. So I think that the one thing is I understand, I've been there, I've done that. It doesn't make us a better anything or a better coach or anything like that. But I think there's some experience there. And then I've also, man, I've learned so much as a head coach, just being here. I'll never forget that first bowl game. We went into Western in 2018, and I was like, whoa, these guys are different. And like, we had a little bit of awakening there. And then every time, you know, you're just trying to get better. And we talked about that earlier, right, Tegan, just about that compete level and get better. I take a lot of that. You know, there's a lot of scars in coaching, as it were, and as a player as well. I mean, you know, I was fortunate to have some success as a player. You know, you win 3 great cups, yeah, but I lost 5 of them too. And you learn a lot coming out of those losses. And we've lost 3 Vanier cups here. And, you know, we're going to be scratching and clawing to get back there. But you learn a lot coming out of those things.
0: That's the only mentality you can have, right? You just got to try to do better next season. Yeah. I love that. Okay, real quick, you can call an audible on this one if you'd like to. The new CFL broadcasting deal was announced last week. DAZN, YouTube, and TSN now all involved. From your perspective, having been around football for a very long time, Scott, having, you know, been in the CFL, what's your take on this? Have you really developed one yet?
2: Honestly, we've been so busy, I haven't really thought about it. I do know this, though. Everybody loves free stuff, so, like, you give me a T-shirt or a pen. Everybody loves free stuff. And people don't really like change, so anytime that there's change, there's always... I will say this. I had an opportunity. We put an ask out to the commissioner to come to our dog's breakfast, and he showed up. And I ended up the day before, had a one-on-one with him and our AD, Shannon Chin, another Regina girl. She went to Sheldon, though, not to say. I went to Bola. So, but, like, you know, I mean, I got a ton of respect for him. I told him that he's trying new things, and there's change. I mean, that's part of life. I think in football and for us as coaches and athletes, change is constant, so you get more used to that. You're just kind of like, okay, what's the sandbox I'm in? All right, I'll play in the sandbox. You know what I mean? And if there's some rule changes or anything, you can gripe all you want. Just at the end of the day, you gotta move forward, right? So I haven't dove into. I know there's a bunch of change. You got the zone, all that kind of stuff. And I do that. My kids want it for the NFL games and stuff. So I'm like, I'm already a DAZN guy, I think. So at the end of it, though, you know, I think for me and my time there and what I, when I look at it now as a fan of professional football, the investment back into the product and the players is really what it is. If you invest back into the players, you're going to have a better product. And then you can do the, you know, ticket sales and all that other kind of stuff down the road. But But I think that you really have to invest in the players and the product. And if that means salaries all the way down, but it's really about the players, and because that product is what makes the game special. And if we can drive, if the CFL can drive more revenue and put more money in the players' pockets, you're going to get a better product, which will then, you know, just come back full circle. So change is change, you know. What did didn't Shrek say? Change is good, donkey. So anyway, we'll figure it out.
0: That is the quote of the day. Scott Flory quoting donkey. I love it. No, Scott, I do appreciate your time. I know that you have a little bit of a rest here before you guys get back at her in training camp. So best of luck, and we'll definitely have to catch up once the season gets underway.
2: Awesome. Thanks so much for your time, Tegan. I appreciate it.
0: Thank you very much. Scott Flory, University of Saskatchewan Huskies head coach. Always appreciate him taking the time. We have to take a quick time out, I do believe. Yeah, because we still have your clutch performer to come. Miss Rodeo is going to be joining us in a little bit here. Plus, we're going to catch up with Crofty. We have your sprinkle of the day, Darian Durant after 5, Bryce Buns from the Regina Red Sox after 5 o'clock as well. Still plenty on the way, so hang tight, okay? We'll be right back. It's the Sports Cage, and it's on 620 CKRM and streaming at sportscage.com.
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5: 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Okay, so we're going to start off here with the PWHL's Montreal Victoire, Walter Cup champions. Their celebrations included belting out Celine Dion, and it was pretty epic. More than 20,000 people showed up for the celebrations and the parade. Unforgettable. Also, Prince Albert's own Caitlin Wallaby, from sports rookie of the year, with the University of Saskatchewan Huskies, to becoming the first Saskatchewan player to win a professional women's hockey league championship. That is pretty dang clutch. That's awesome. So there you go. To all the Montreal Victoire team, and of course all of their fans for cheering them on, and that really cool Celine Dion sing-along that they put on. So there's number one. We got another hockey one here that I'm going to stick with. World Men's Hockey, yes, Canada lost to Norway in the bronze medal game, but you got to shout out Alexander Barkov. Holy. Florida Panthers forward tore his ACL, MCL in his right knee during training camp all the way back in September, remember? He missed the whole NHL season after two Stanley Cups with Florida, comes back to captain Finland, beats Switzerland for a gold medal. Excuse me? Alexander Barkov. Clutch. This next one, I'm not really sure if I go with clutch or unclutch. I think it's unclutch. With this one, yeah, Curtis is shaking his head like, yes, it's unclutch. So there's a fan in right field at the Jays game, and he was kind of communicating with Jesus Sanchez. He ended up throwing a ball at him, hurting him. Now, Blue Jays manager John Schneider said that Jesus Sanchez told him that he was having a playful back and forth exchange with this 12-year-old fan and motioned him almost like, hey, let's have a catch. And then the kid took it literally, threw a ball at him, and injures him. So Sanchez, his interpreter, said it was a misunderstanding, according to Sanchez. I wasn't trying to play catch with him right there. I just looked at them and thought maybe they wanted them to throw the ball back to me. It was a series of unfortunate events.
6: I think as a professional baseball player, and a ball getting thrown that lightly and you getting like injured from it is funny in itself.
5: Like, that's so bad.
6: You could see he wasn't really like looking or paying attention, but it's still, the principle itself is kind of funny. Not
5: imagine how bad that fan feels. Like, this poor little 12-year-old.
6: Oh, no doubt.
5: Especially because you know they're a diehard Jays fan. That's unfortunate.
6: There's probably tears in the car right
5: now.
6: Oh,
5: 100%. Definitely some very, very obnoxious tears.
6: Do you think he signed it and threw it back or what?
5: It could have been like that kid from last week who went up and negotiated something.
6: Yeah.
5: Hey, give me his bat. Give me his wrist guard.
6: I bet on the ball was his agent's number. It's like, give it a call.
5: Yeah.
6: See what we can get done
5: here.
6: My
5: people will call your people. One more. Did you grab this UFC one by chance?
6: No.
5: Okay. Well, I will give it a quick shout out here because our very own Alan Lee messaged me over the weekend. He's been sending me Clutch Performers. You can do the same thing too, by the way. You can always reach out Prairie Land Rentals text line.
6: You know what?
5: 936-6262.
6: Speaking of, you go, but I'll mention something on the sheriff here afterwards.
5: Okay. Greg Hardy got knocked

0: out by Darko Stosic, even though the weight difference was 52 pounds. 52-pound weight difference. Knocked out. Clocked. So Stosic. There's a palate cleanser. Palate cleanser clutch performer. That was difficult to say. Only one on clutch today. The rest of them were good.
1: There you go.
0: So is that all of our clutch performers?
1: You know what? I'll do one for the sheriff. I'll see if I can do this super duper fast.
0: Okay, so the sheriff is Alan Lee, who I previously mentioned, having sent me that that UFC clip. Alan, of course, part of our Rider broadcast team. He makes sure that we get on the air. Gets your calls on post-game as well. So if you call us up, it's probably Alan answering the phone.
1: Yeah. So the other day, Brock Lesnar was in town.
0: Oh, yeah. He was doing a meet and greet in town.
1: Exactly. And the sheriff had a chance.
0: He's a big wrestling guy.
1: Yeah, he's a big wrestling guy.
0: Big wrestling guy.
1: So as I was scrolling the social medias, as a guy does, I did see that the sheriff went out of his way to go say hi to Brock Lesnar.
0: How do you not?
1: So shout out the sheriff going and seeing Brock Lesnar. I just had to mention it.
0: I'm glad that you did, because my whole news feed that day, what was that, last Thursday he was in town, I think?
1: Yes.
0: He wasn't doing interviews, which is fine. I mean, he's there for something separate. But that was everything on my For You page, or whatever they call it, your wall. What is Facebook now? I don't know. I feel like I'm old. I don't even know what you call it now. Your feed?
1: It's your feed or your wall. Like, I think your wall is like your personal Facebook page, and then your feed is just what kind of comes up for you.
0: I feel like I'm the 99-year-old grandmother and you're my teenage grandchild trying to explain this to me.
1: Yes, Tegan, you click on the internet.
0: That was your clutch performers, brought to you by Kelln Solar. 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Also, Curtis, I should also quickly mention here, Saskatchewan Rough Rider Foundation 50-50.
1: Mm-mm.
0: Because we have that game coming up next weekend. So still an extra week to buy. But if you don't get your tickets now, you're going to forget about it. You're going to show up at the game and be like, oh, shoot, I missed out on the early bird.
1: Yeah, you can get the recurring packages, right? You could just sign up and it renews for you, right?
0: Which is the smart way to do it.
1: Yes.
0: Have I done that? No. That would be the intelligent way to go about this, because they do have a bunch of different ticket packages that you can take advantage of. Early bird prize before every game. So that's why this week is extended, right? Because we don't play until the 13th here in Regina. Lots of exclusive getaways, experiences, sports trips, destinations for your vacation. 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This draw in particular, I'll steal Barney's little sheet here. Three nights at the Malcolm Hotel in Canmore for a Rocky Mountain family getaway. Also an ice field adventure and a ride on the Banff gondola. 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Now, the deadline is coming up a week from tomorrow, so Tuesday, June 9th, 10 p.m. Riders, plural, 5050.ca if you want to grab your tickets before it's too late. Also, shout out to all of our guests who have been joining us here on the Western Pizza Guest Hotline. Perfect pizza, generous amount of toppings, and all the Greek favorites you love. Still to come, we'll catch up with Crofty, Sprinkle of the Day, and Miss Rodeo will be joining us here in just a little bit. 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
0: 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Prairie Line Rentals text line is 306-936-6262. And of course, if you're watching the stream, you can always comment on there as well. But our next guest is in studio with us. It's my pleasure to introduce Miss Rodeo, Shyla Sitter. She is in town for a little visit. Now, if you're unfamiliar, Edom, Saskatchewan is where you hail. Correct. Okay, perfect. Barrel racing, pole bending, horses, and you have a donkey.
8: I also have a donkey, discovered. Yes.
0: And his name is Romeo?
8: Yes.
0: Okay, so where's Juliet at?
8: I don't have a Juliet. That's my goal. Give it another like 6-7 months and I can promise you I will have a Juliet.
0: Okay. We can work with that. I understand that you're also quite busy in addition to your Miss Rodeo title over at Agribition, youth care counseling.
8: Yeah.
0: At Lakeland College. So tell me a little bit about that.
8: Yeah. So I actually graduate on the 5th of June. So it's coming up very fast.
0: Well, congratulations.
8: Thank you. It's a 2-year program. I do eventually plan on transferring over to Grant McEwen in Edmonton to go for my degree.
0: You're still going to cheer for the Riders, though, right?
8: Oh, absolutely. Yes.
0: So talking a little bit about your title as, Miss Rodeo Agribition, what initially got you into horses and rodeo in general?
8: Oh, my friend actually was the one that got me into horses. She lived 2 miles down from me and she had horses and loved it. And then I ended up with a horse that I fell in love with him and he made it really quite easy to want to keep on the rodeo journey.
0: He got you hooked.
8: Yes,
0: okay.
8: That he did.
0: I understand. So that's kind of how you found your way into the sport then?
8: Yes, it is. Yeah.
0: Nice. What have you found to be the biggest challenge in your rodeo journey so far?
8: Biggest challenge? I got to let myself know that the littlest things are a good thing. You're still one step closer than you were before. I'm one to pick myself apart when it comes to the rodeo journey. So,
0: I mean, that's what athletes do.
8: That is true.
0: Never satisfied.
8: No, we're never satisfied.
0: So what does winning Miss Rodeo Agribition mean? Like, what does it mean to you personally? And what does that all entail for you?
8: Personally, it means a lot because I never, as a little girl, I never thought I would be sitting on this chair right now, doing what I'm doing, being an ambassador for a sport that I fell in love with at such a young age. So it means the absolute world to me.
0: That's really cool. How has it been representing Agribition? Has it been a little overwhelming?
8: It's been a little overwhelming, but I would not take it back. It's been awesome. The team is phenomenal. They make it very easy and fun.
0: Easy on you for now.
8: For now, yeah.
0: For
8: Give
0: now.
8: It time.
0: Yeah.
8: Give it time.
0: Yeah, we're still early
8: yeah.
0: on. So for viewers who are unfamiliar with rodeo, what skills would you say are required in things like barrel racing or pole bending?
8: I'm a firm believer that a lot of it is mindset and practice. The more you practice, the better you'll get. And don't be afraid to reach out. Like the community, the rodeo community is phenomenal. You ask them a question and I can guarantee you they will be more than happy to help you out. And if you set your mind to it, just follow through and you will get there.
0: Do you practice every day?
8: No, not as much as I should. No.
0: I mean, you're a little busy doing things like this, right?
8: Yeah.
0: Is that kind of what it looks like for you now for the next couple of months, is going around and being that ambassador?
8: Yeah, for sure. Yeah.
0: Any fun trips planned?
8: I have quite a few actually coming up in June. My next one is Weyburn, which I leave for tomorrow. I have Lee Park. I have our volunteer night with CWA, Swift Current, Frontier Days, Indian Head Parade, and I also have, what's the other one? Pilot Butte.
0: Ah.
8: Yeah, so a busy, busy June coming.
0: So when do you sleep?
8: When I can, usually on the road, but
0: Someone else drives.
8: Yeah.
0: Understood. So when you are heading into events like Agribition, what does a typical training week look like for you?
8: a lot of late nights.

0: and practice. I had, I bet you, 300 cue cards with a bunch of questions going into the competition and making sure I had all of my facts straight.
1: There's a lot to memorize, that's for sure.
0: Yes, that is true.
1: So public speaking, engagements, attending events. Are there any other responsibilities of Miss Agribition Rodeo?
0: Yeah, there's quite a few. It's lots of fun. Those are obviously a lot of them, and just being an ambassador, letting everyone know the Western way of life and how it all rolls and plays in.
1: Okay, the Western way of life. Yeah. I like that. So what qualities do you think judges look for?
0: Being you, the best you can be, and not trying to showcase someone that you're not. Just, you're going to get everywhere in life if you're just yourself.
1: Okay, I like that. A little inspiration here.
0: Yeah.
1: Saskatchewan obviously has a strong agricultural identity. So how do rodeo and agriculture really complement each other, in your opinion?
0: How they complement. If you go anywhere in Saskatchewan, we are quite flat, and crops everywhere and cattle everywhere. It's the best place to be, in my opinion.
1: Hey, I like that. Okay, so why do you feel agribition is so important? It's really grown over the years, since you started attending.
0: Yeah, it's grown a lot, and I honestly think like a huge part of it is the community and having those ambassadors that are out there showing you what it is, and that it's more than just a sport, honestly. It's a family. It's a community.
1: I like that. So what do you see in yourself, being a woman in, you know, what has historically been a male-dominant field?
0: Yeah.
1: What do you think you sitting in this chair right now, rocking that Miss Rodeo Agribition sash, what does that mean for the generation to come?
0: Don't give up. Like, I'm a firm believer, don't give up on yourself, and you can do what you want to achieve. Just push past whatever it is that's there. Keep pushing, and it might take you some time, but you'll get there.
1: Okay, I like that. Okay, putting you on the spot. Favorite Saskatchewan rodeo?
0: Oh gosh, Maple Leaf Circuit Finals Rodeo. I attended. Yeah, okay. I attended that one for the first time actually at Agribition, and it was amazing. Like it was like a family there. Like, everyone knew, it felt like everyone knew everyone. Like, you were from a small town, which is where I'm from, so I felt very welcomed.
1: Competing in these rodeos, you know, I think of athletes in professional sports, you know, goaltenders talking to their posts or whatever. Do you have any superstitions before you hop on the horse?
0: Not overly, no. When I get on my horse, I'll typically like pat him and like help calm his nerves, but it's mostly to calm my nerves. Just give him some love and like tell him like it's all right, like, three barrels, that's all we got. Like, let's go. And
1: all right, I like that. Okay, tomorrow you're in Weyburn, right?
0: I am, yes.
1: So once this is all said and done, you mentioned June is an incredibly busy month for you. July, August, I'm sure those are also going to fill up for you. What would you take away and think, okay, this was a successful year as Miss Rodeo Agribition. What benchmarks do you need to hit in order for this to feel like a success for you?
0: Having someone, not necessarily come up to me, but having them feel like, hey, I want to do this. I think I can do this. Or having a goal that they had set in mind and realizing it is possible. You might have some setbacks, but it is possible.
1: Well, those are great words to leave off with, I think.
0: Thanks.
1: So, Shyla, thank you very much for coming in. We really appreciate
0: the
1: time. I understand that you already came through once today, so I appreciate you coming and hanging out with me and Curtis.
0: Awesome. Thank you for having me.
1: Shyla joining us, Miss Rodeo Agribition, right here on the corner of 12th and Rose inside the Sports Cage studio. We are going to take a quick break. We'll be back here in just a bit. Crofty, your sports ticker, all that and more still to come. It's a Sports Cage, and it's on 620 CKRM and streaming at sportscage.com.
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1: All right, it's the Sports Ticker. Okay, let me see here. Kind of a quiet night in terms of games. Western Canadian Baseball League action, though. We do have the Swift Current 57s in Medicine Hat facing the Mavericks, at 6:45. Tomorrow, the Stanley Cup Final gets underway. It's Vegas, Carolina, just after 6. And the Jays are also off tonight, face the Braves tomorrow. Also in the Western Canadian Baseball League, Regina Red Sox have an off day today and will be hosting the Saskatoon Berries at Curry Field tomorrow. Strong start to the season for the defending league champion, Regina Red Sox, off to a 3-1 start. Also, little NFL action news here. The Cleveland Browns and Los Angeles Rams agreed to terms on a blockbuster trade that will send two-time NFL Defensive Player of the Year, Myles Garrett, to the Rams. So, sportscage.com poll. We also want to know about that. Give us your input. Are you happy with the 2026 Saskatchewan Rough Rider roster? Join in the conversation as well. You can vote on the poll, by the way, at sportscage.com or text us on the Prairie Land Rentals text line at 306-936-6262. We're going to get to that sprinkle of the day in just a little bit here. Not quite yet, though. I think in the meantime, we'll get our pal Crofty on the line here shortly. By the way, Prairie Land Rentals text line, if you want to chime in, brought to you by Prairie Land Rentals. From small power tools to skid steers, they probably have what you need. Deal with the owner at 600 Albert Street. And yes, we will get to more of your text messages on the other side of 5 o'clock once we get a minute here. But Darian Durant is still to come. So tossing that out there, if there is something that you want to ask him about, more than welcome to text us your questions, chime in on the YouTube chat as well. Love to hear from you. I should also mention in the world of hockey. So World Cup of Hockey over the weekend, Canada did lose to Norway in the bronze medal game. Finland, they ended the Swiss hopes with that 1-0 overtime win in the final. 2028 World Cup of Hockey, now that we look forward to that. Are we going to see a Russian team in there after the news last week? I think that's also going to be an interesting story to follow. Now, over in the Memorial Cup this past weekend, the Kitchener Rangers captured their first title in 23 years in the 2026 Memorial Cup. They beat the Everett Silvertips, the WHL representation, 6-2, the final in that game. And man, just the pure jubilation, the excitement from that Kitchener Rangers club. That was pretty cool to see. If you're watching the stream right now, Curtis is playing it for you right now. Even the coaches on the bench, they're just so, and then you see the heartbreak from Everett. That part sucks. We'll just focus on the celebration from Kitchener. But yeah, wow. What a run. Very emotional celebrations over the weekend. Now, in the NHL, Stanley Cup final, Golden Knight Hurricanes. Man, it's going to be a heck of a matchup. Some of the hottest teams, obviously. I feel the need to go for Vegas in this series just because I want to cheer for the villain. Carolina Hurricanes entering the final with a 12-1 playoff record, losing just once through three rounds. They swept Ottawa and Philadelphia. Then obviously we know what happened against Montreal in those five games. Gentlemen sweep. And then you got Vegas on the other side here, reached the final after sweeping the heavily favored Colorado Avalanche, which if you were to tell me in, I don't know, even April, that we were going to see this final, the Knights and Canes, I would have called you crazy. But someone is winning some serious coin after making that prediction. It's going to be a fun run, I think. Carolina back in the final for the first time since 06 as well. I know their fan base is so excited. On the other hand, people who are Canes fans, not so happy about Vegas being in the final for the, what, third time in nine seasons? Yeah, after winning in 2023. I don't know. I like the stack up of the styles between these two teams as well. Like Carolina is quite a disciplined team. Vegas is very physical. I think this one's going to go deep. I think this one's going to go deep too. I mean, I also kind of want to see Vegas win because I would love to see Marner get a bunch of accolades.
10: Yeah.
1: Mainly because I just can't. I will cheer for any team that isn't the Leafs.
10: Something about Mitch Marner going on the playoff run that he has gone on the moment he leaves the Leafs.
1: Incredible. And what a storyline. Even Carter Hart. I know there's a lot of controversy surrounding that name, but man, has he stepped up in this postseason.
10: Yeah. I had an intrusive thought, though, you know, just the way that Vegas runs business and whatnot, like Mitch Marner's going to hoist the cup this year. You know, Vegas will
1: then
10: win.
1: They trade him
10: for like McDavid.
1: Oh,
10: and
1: gosh.
10: Like after 2027.
1: Oh, man. McDavid in Vegas.
10: Yeah.
1: Never happen. They won't even come on. They won't even let coaches talk to each other in that division. No.
10: If there's a franchise that would trade one generational player for another and throw in a few extra things, it would be Vegas.
1: You would need a lot, I think. You would need a lot.
10: You would need a lot, but could they do it? Maybe. I think if there's a team that's willing to toss a few people to the curb to build a team around them, it's probably Vegas.
1: They just don't give a you-know-what.
10: Oh, yeah.
1: That's what I kind of love about this
10: They treat team. Their roster like an NBA team, that's for sure.
1: It's fun to watch, though, and I love the controversy around all of it and the fines. And I even brought it up with Dave last week. The fact that they bring in this head coach with like eight games to go in the season. Everyone called him crazy, called him stupid. Yet here we are, Stanley Cup final. Something worked. Something got them going. Now they might be hoisting the cup this year. I don't know. Their power play, though, concerns me a little bit. A little bit. I mean, 24% success, I believe. And then Carolina, man, they're just really good on the penalty kill. So that's going to be interesting to follow, I think. And then just the goaltending between the two teams is going to be fun to watch.
10: Should be a good Stanley Cup final regardless.
1: I'm thinking 6 or 7 games. It's got to go a little. Well, it's definitely not going to be a sweep. We know that. And no one wants to see a sweep in the Stanley Cup final.
10: What are you talking about? Could you imagine? What if Carolina just comes and just clean sweeps and the only game they dropped is one to the Habs? You know what? I would consider that a win for the Habs.
1: I mean, You gotta look for the positive somewhere.
10: Yeah, exactly.
1: You know, I was watching that, what game was it? I think it was on Wednesday. It was Carolina-Montreal. And that game was not the most entertaining. So we're channel flippers, right? We'll flip back and forth between the hockey game and whatever else happens to be on TV. And Slapshot was actually what we were flipping back and forth between. And I forgot how many Sasuke references were made in that film.
10: Oh.
1: Have you ever seen Slapshot?
10: No, I haven't, actually.
1: Oh.
10: I'm sorry.
1: Curtis.
10: I'm sorry.
1: Curtis. You need to put that on your to-do list for this week. If you have not watched Slapshot by this time next week, I will be very disappointed in you.
10: You know what's also on my to-do list, Tegan? I got to call Crofty, so I'm going to get him on the line here.
1: Oh, yeah. Okay, I'll let you do that. But yeah, Slapshot. Probably one of the best hockey movies of all time. I forgot about all the Saskatchewan references in when they're on the bus, and that the song is specifically stating, I think it was Saskatoon, or was it Saskatchewan? I think it was Saskatoon. And then during the fashion show, if I'm not mistaken, I think Moose Jaw gets a little shout out in that one from Moose Jaw, Saskatchewan. Completely butchering the name. But is there a better one? Is there a better hockey movie out there? Prairie Line Rentals text line 306-936-6262. Yeah, I don't know. I'm still looking forward to this Stanley Cup final. It better not be a sweep. And again, I mean, Carolina kind of made Montreal look pedestrian in that game 5-6-1 loss. So I think it'll be interesting to see how they stack up against Vegas. But I'm getting the signal here. Without further ado, we should jump out on the Western Pizza guest hotline and catch up with our boy Crofty. Crofty, how are you?
11: I am great. How are you? Ooh, I just went outside. It's windy out here. I'm going to go back to that.
1: Typical Saskatchewan afternoon.
11: Yeah, exactly.
1: But Crofty, you're here. You're with us. What do we want to focus on today? I know that everyone is starting to get out in the field. We got seed in the ground. Maybe now it's time to shift our gears a little bit here and get some work done out on the acreage. So how do we do that with Croft Electric?
11: 100% correct. You know, as the farmers, the guys and girls and the ranchers start finishing up their seeding, hopefully it's gone well for them and they got what they need in the ground and we get some rain. But then it'd be time to start thinking about those grain dryers or for that power in that yard or that shop that you've been working on that now you need your electrical or whatever it is, your cabin. Some people, that's another big thing, right? Everybody's starting to think about cabin. May long was a few weeks ago, and now, you know, summer's right here. Let's cross our fingers. It doesn't feel like summer out there today, but, you know, it's right here. So you want to get those cabins, get everything ready. So best thing to do is, you know, join our preferred customer club, and then you'll get priority booking and savings on material and labor, and we come out and help you out.
1: Yeah, we're getting into that busy time of year, and you hit on it, Crofty. I mean, it's not just farms, acreages, it's also cabins, it's also residential, and it's commercial, right? So where do we go to get in touch with you?
11: For sure, yeah. Follow us on all our socials, and that'll keep you up to date on all the things we do, and we have Generac specials and all different things out there. As well, check out our website, which shows you all the different things we do. 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
1: Do it the old-fashioned way. Do it right. Do it once. Crofty Electric. Well, thank you so much for doing this, Crofty. Now go hide from the wind some more.
11: Yeah, sounds good. Have a great afternoon.
1: Yes, you too. Dan Croft of Croft Electric joining us on the Western Pizza guest hotline. 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We got to take a break. Almost time for the news on the other side. Darian Durant is going to be joining us. Bryce Buns from the Regina Red Sox. He's still on deck. 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Thanks to Friest Home and Lumber. 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
14: It's 5 o'clock. Good evening. Cloudy and 14 degrees in Regina. I'm Denis Conroy from the Saturday Newsroom with 620 CKRM News. Saskatchewan RCMP are searching for a suspect after a reported active shooter at Pelican Narrows Health Clinic. A dangerous person alert was issued with residents told to stay inside, lock doors, and call 911 with information. The suspect is described as a man in black clothing and a face covering, last seen on foot. A driver is facing penalties after being clocked at 204 kilometers an hour in a 90 zone on Highway 16 near Saskatoon. Corman Park police say officers stopped the vehicle with a brief pursuit early May 31st. The novice driver received a $1,515 ticket, a license suspension, and a 30-day vehicle impoundment. SGI's June Traffic Safety Spotlight is urging drivers to slow to 60 kilometers an hour when passing stopped emergency and service vehicles. SGI says 124 crashes involving emergency vehicles were recorded last year, causing 22 injuries and one death. Officials say slowing down helps protect first responders and others at roadside scenes. An interim SGI rate increase is now in effect in Saskatchewan. Private passenger vehicle owners will pay about $48 more per year, which would be a 3.75% raise. The rate review panel is still reviewing the application and will report to government later this month. Saskatchewan's new Response to Illicit Drugs Act is now in effect. The law allows legal action to recover costs from drug trafficking and gives the province power to cancel certain agreements tied to serious drug convictions. Officials say it is aimed at reducing harm while supporting policing and addiction treatment. A Saskatchewan trade delegation is in China this week to promote exports and strengthen business ties. Trade Minister Warren Keating says the mission focuses on agriculture, food, and energy, with meetings across several regions. Rancho El Rural Society is marking its 60th anniversary today, reflecting its expansion from a small group home into a major care provider. The organization now employs more than 1,000 staff, operates 130 properties, and supports people across Saskatchewan and Canada. CEO Natalie Huber says every individual served has helped shape its work. Anniversary events include community projects and a summer powwow, celebrating the past while looking ahead to continue support for families and youth. A new Tourism Regina initiative is aimed at driving visitors' spending across the city. The program uses prepaid promo cards that can be spent at local restaurants, shops, attractions, and services. Officials say it does shift away from traditional swag towards real experiences with direct economic impact. Early results suggest visitors are spending well above the card value, benefiting businesses citywide. That's 620 CKRM News. Read more stories from around your community and around the province at sasktoday.ca and 620ckrm.com. Weather is next.
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1: Well, thank you for being here. I'm Tegan Whitco. I'm with Curtis, corner of 12th and Rose in the Sports Cage studio. 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Prairie Land Rentals text line is 306-936-6262. 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Now, if you missed out on any parts of the show today, you can always go back and listen in podcast form. So that means if you missed out on our chat with Scott Flory, University of Saskatchewan Huskies head coach, he was on just after 4 o'clock. We also had Lance Hakowicz of the Rider Room. He joined us to talk about his incredible Saskatchewan Rough Rider collection. And I think we might have to ask our next guest about that as well. Bryce Bunce is also going to be joining us from Queen City Sports and Entertainment. We're going to talk about the new look of Curry Field in this 2026 Red Sox season, as they officially had their season get underway this past weekend. They had a pair of games at home. In fact, they've only lost one game, and it was at the hands of the Moose Jaw Miller Express, and their record now 3-1 on the season. So we'll talk a little bit more about that in a bit. But in the meantime, let's head out on the Western Pizza Guest Hotline.
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1: Darian Durant, good to see you as always. I feel like I was seeing a lot of you today because I went to that Rider Room. A lot of memorabilia. And Darian, your face, deservingly so, is plastered all over it. Some pretty cool memorabilia. I don't know if Curtis is going to show it here on the stream or not. There you are. Hey.
21: Wow.
1: That takes you back, I bet.
21: I don't even remember that. It does. That's a great picture. I don't even remember that one. So he has something that I can't even point out when that was. So that's amazing.
1: That's a true fan. You know, Rider fans hang on to everything, though. Jerseys, ticket stubs, game-used footballs. Is there any other crazy Darian Durant memorabilia you've come across?
21: Oh, wow. I think I have to start with the Darios. Just having my own cereal, just my face plastered across the province. It was just an unbelievable feeling for me. So, to go in grocery stores across the province and to have your own cereal, man, that was crazy. So I would have to say that not only is that the best accomplishment ever, to have my face across a whole bunch of boxes of cereal, that's just a special moment for me.
1: Yeah, who needs Wheaties when you have Darios? It's way better.
21: Exactly. Get you going.
1: If you could have one piece of Rider history sitting in your house, is there anything that comes to mind?
21: The Grey Cup. I mean, of course, it's only one of those. But I mean, if I could, I have all the pictures from the game. I have the final whistle. I have the, the hoisting the cup. I have everything related. But if I could actually have that trophy, that would just complete the my office, the total package.
1: We'll see if we can put in a good word for you. I don't know. The commissioner's been kind of busy these days.
21: I don't know if I'm that special.
1: Well, Darian, let's talk a little bit of riders and the current rendition of this team now that the cut down day has come and gone. There's a lot of talk about keeping four quarterbacks on that roster. What's your take?
21: I mean, I think you have to at this point, given that, Trevor's this late in his career, you never know what can happen. And they're trying to find the next guy. And I think you have to give each guy every single opportunity possible. You don't want to leave any page unturned in the competition. So I think that that's what you have to do at the moment. You just never know. And, all of these guys show potential. They show that they have some type of ability to go out and lead a team up and down the field. So-

0: But now it's just about giving them more and more time to compete to see who can come out on top.
1: So you think things might get a little bit feisty in practice next week between Cone and Shager?
0: Well, I wouldn't say feisty. I think, you know, more than ever, the scout team reps matter. The individual drills every single day at practice. I mean, usually you go into the season, you know your position. If you're the backup, then you know what you have to do. You're usually not in competition mode. But I think, you know, with these guys trying to edge out the job, I think every single rep matters. So I think it's a good problem to have for sure.
1: Embarrassment of riches, as they say. And I think
0: there you go.
1: Much of the same situation when you looked at their running back room, right? Because someone had to be cut, unfortunately. I just wasn't expecting Mario Anderson Jr. to be the one that was going to go.
0: Yeah, I mean, look, you just never know. And, you know, with AJ Ouellette pretty much transforming his entire body last offseason, getting in better shape, leaning out a little bit, showing the explosiveness. I mean, he's shown that he's a guy that you can rely on. He had a injury history in the past and seemed to have gotten those ghosts behind him. So he's shown durability and he's shown he can lead. So, you know, maybe the depth's not needed.
1: That's understandable. Looking back at your own CFL career, Darian, what advice would you give to the players who were released this weekend and they're trying to still fight for that job in the CFL? It's got to be a little bit tough.
0: Yeah, it's tough. It's tough initially. I think the hardest part is just having your dream shattered. I mean, every guy goes into camp expecting to make the team. And it's the worst part of camp when the Reaper's coming and you're nervous waiting for that knock on your door to turn in your playbook. But I think for these guys, you have to stay in shape. You just never know. The coaches have a good idea. Even though you were released, it may just be a numbers thing. I mean, it is a business. You can only have a certain amount of guys on the roster. So you just keep yourself in shape. The staff, they know what you can do. You're one injury away. It doesn't matter what position you play. And I've seen it time and time again where a guy has been released in training camp and he's been called a week or two later. So guys just have to try to stay as positive as you can, continue to work out, and make sure you take care of your body, because when the team brings you back, they're going to expect a lot out of you, and you have to make sure you're in the proper shape to get it done on the practice field.
1: Combing through the Rider roster after the cuts this week, how are you feeling about the pass rushing?
0: Well, it's going to always be a concern for me. Like I said, I'm not really looking at the guys that are there. I'm just looking at the production lost. And, you know, like I said, Malik Carney, Micah Johnson, you know, of course, the guys in the secondary are back. So you have the back end covered. But pass rush and pass coverage go hand in hand. And you need guys up front that can hurry the quarterback's timing. You need guys who can get to the quarterback. And you need guys that can stuff the run on first down to get teams into passing situations to have to deal with this tremendous secondary. So I'm not really looking at the names. I'm just hoping that as a group, they can replace the production left out by Carney and Michael Johnson.
1: It's going to be fun to see this team back in action, especially with the banner unveiling, you know, June 13th, Mosaic Stadium. And it's going to be against the very team that, you know, they beat in the West Final. That's got to be a little bit of an extra fire in their belly starting the regular season, hey?
0: Yeah, for BC, I know they're looking forward to this. I mean, you know, they've probably felt like they were a few plays away from upsetting Saskatchewan in the playoffs. And, you know, we all saw that game and it could have went either way. But, you know, it's an exciting weekend for football. I think with both teams getting the bye, both teams being fresh, I'm just so happy that for the first time in a long time, when you look across the board at camp, most teams came out completely healthy, which is great because you don't see that a lot. So with BC getting the rest, Saskatchewan getting the rest, it's just setting up for a perfect opening season game. I'm super excited about it, and I think both teams are fired up as well.
1: Since we spoke last, there was a little bit of news released in the CFL. Stuart Johnston, the commissioner, announcing that there was this landmark massive TV deal. I gotta get your take on this, with now DAZN coming in as the exclusive primetime Saturday night's right holder.
0: I think it's great. It's just showing you that even though we may not think the league is growing, it's growing. And the revenue and these deals are, they're showing you that the league is growing. And I think that's what maybe behind the rule changes a little bit. Maybe let's speed up the game. Let's make it a little more exciting. You know, let's take out some of the old traditional rules or things of that nature. And let's make the game more exciting for a younger crowd to come in and be able to latch on. You don't want the fans that just come and watch for a game or two and then they're done with the game. You need a core base of younger fans that can just latch on to the sport and become lifelong fans. So everything seems to be falling in place. It shows you the league is in a great financial place. And I'm sure the players will benefit from it as well, with the salary cap just climbing and climbing over the next, you know, 5 to 7 years.
1: And I bet it's a little beneficial for Darian Durant, who lives, you know, on the other side of the border.
0: Absolutely. It makes it so much easier to tune in and watch games on high def and not have to stream it on your computer or just try to find a link or something like that. Those days are over. So I'm excited about that.
1: Love that. 2027. Let's go.
0: Let's go.
1: Also been expansion rumors. Possibly Halifax, possibly Quebec City. I'm sure this is nothing new to you. You've heard this throughout your entire career, I'm sure. But how realistic do you think that is for the CFL to get a 10th team?
0: Well, now with this massive deal coming along, now you have, you know, some extra funds to kind of finance these situations, get them able to compete early. I mean, you don't want a situation with an expansion team where you have to worry about if their roster is good enough or are there enough good players in the league for teams to lose players and then be able to add another team. So it's a lot of tricky things that have to go on behind the scenes. But with this TV deal, I definitely think you now have the finances to possibly start an initial support system for the whether it's in Halifax or if it's Quebec City, which I'm sure both teams will have a tremendous fan base. But you need that capital to be able to start off, and you know, whether it's equipment, you have flights, you have staff you have to pay before the season even starts, and you have to have the salary cap for the player. So it's a long process to get going. Like you said, I've been hearing this since I was since I came into the league, but I think with this new deal, you can now look at it more of a realistic possibility.
1: It's always positive to hear that, you know, expansion in the league. Plus, that means two teams would miss out on the playoffs as of 2027, not just one.
0: Yeah. Less playoff checks.
1: Yeah, exactly. Last night, Saskatchewan Roughriders got their Grey Cup ring. I don't know if Curtis has the visuals of it or not. I'm sure you've had a chance to look at them. Those are sick. They have a piece of the football on the removable top.
0: Yeah.
1: How does that compare to the 2013 ring?
0: Blows it out the water. Oh. I mean, you just think about the setup of Mosaic Stadium, right? How it goes down in the ground. So now the cap comes off the ring, kind of with the stadium sitting inside of it. And I mean, just the, you know, the green and I won't call it white, but just the diamonds and the green contrast on the face of the ring is just phenomenal. I mean, whatever the design committee, whoever they are, and whenever they got together to come up with this design, it was amazing. So it's definitely one of the better rings I've seen. You look at the NFL Super Bowl rings as well. This is right up there with some of the good ones. So good job to the design team of creating this. It's amazing.
1: So you heard it direct from Darian Durant. Whoever designed them, give them a raise. There's money. There's Absolutely. Money coming into the league.
0: Well, you have to win another Grey Cup first, so you know a ring is coming. But you know, then that gives them something to design.
1: Yeah, here, exactly.
2: On the media presser on this guy, it said it was a collective vision of quarterback Trevor Harris, linebacker Jameer Thurman, and long snapper Jordan Hughes, and head coach Corey Mace, and Jeremy O'Day.
0: Yeah.
2: So it was a community.
0: So think about that. Think about that group and all of the Grey Cup rings those guys have combined. So those minds, like putting this ring together, it's awesome. So great job, guys.
1: How often do you wear your ring, Darian? Or is that sitting in a shadow box, very safe and sound in your house?
0: Well, really, I don't wear it in the States at all. You know, I only pull it out if I come to Canada, if I'm going to a game, function, something like that, an appearance. That's it. So, you know, it's only in Canada. Only in Canada is where I wear it.
1: Okay, really quickly here before we get to this week's games in the CFL, I heard you and Curtis talking about this before we came to air here, but CFL fantasy football now a thing, thank goodness. Curtis stuck his hand up in the air and said, I'll organize it. Good, because I forgot. Okay, maybe just a little bit of advice without giving away too much, because we are going to do our own little fantasy league here. What advice would you give to the general CFL fan population when they're going into their drafts this week?
0: Well, I think you have to go with Rourke if you're at the quarterback position for sure. I mean, he seems to have the green light from his coaching staff to throw at will. I think he'll attempt the most passes. He'll have the most passing yards. His connection with Hatcher is special. So when I look at, as far as putting points on the board, I look at that Nathan Rourke and Hatcher combination connection to see how that goes. And I'm going to stop right there, because just in case I'm in a league or two, I don't want people to kind of know what I'm thinking. And Curtis was kind of talking about there being a little friendly wager on the line. So let me keep some of my football knowledge to myself.
1: Yeah, don't give away too much, I guess. Unless you want to text me and just give me all the tea. Let me know who I need to pick. I need some help.
0: Yeah, I'll help you out.
1: Okay.
0: I'll help you out. I got you.
1: Okay, looking ahead to this week before we got a run here, Darian. We got Alouettes and Ticats, Bombers, Stampeders, Elks, Red Blacks. Which game sounds most intriguing to you?
0: I'm looking at this Elks Red Blacks game and I'm thinking, you know, what a bold decision by Ryan Dinwiddie to start Jake Mayer this year. You know, he's known for going off the wall a little bit and making decisions that are not too popular with the fans, but it's just something he sees. And, you know, he has an eye for quarterbacks. And so for him to start Jake Mayer over Drew Brown, you know, we'll see how that decision turns out. So I'm really looking at this game to see how much better Edmonton has gotten in this offseason, and to kind of see if it was the right decision for Dinwiddie to go with Jake Mayer.
1: Well, and I feel like Jake Mayer is going to be coming in with something to prove. Coming out of Saskatchewan, having been the backup, he's going to be fired up. And I'm happy
0: absolutely.
1: For him.
0: Absolutely. I mean, yeah, the way it went down in Calgary and then, you know, last year in Saskatchewan, just pretty much sitting behind Trevor. I'm sure he's eager to get back out there to start position. So I think he'll do well. And like I said, Ryan Dinwiddie has a great eye for quarterbacks. And, you know, we'll see how that decision pans out.
1: Cool. Well, Darian, I've taken up far too much of your time already. Appreciate it as always. And yeah, we'll talk about that CFL fantasy team. We'll have to get it put together before it's too late.
0: All right. Sounds like a plan.
2: Hold up. I got one question for Darian.
1: Uh-oh.
2: Next time you're in town, do you mind if you sign these bad boys?
0: Oh, there he goes.
1: Got the Darios.
2: Mm-hmm.
0: Oh, my gosh. I got you, buddy.
2: All right.
1: Deal. He's only going to charge you like $20.
0: No charge. That's no my charge. Guy.
1: Oh, look at that. Cool. No, thank you so much, Darian. Appreciate it. And we'll do this next week.
0: Absolutely.
1: All right, take care. That is Darian Durant joining us on the Western Pizza Guest Hotline, as he does every Monday, and we appreciate his insight. Okay, we do have to take a quick break. Still to come, Bryce Buns is going to be joining us from the Regina Red Sox. You might recognize the name from the Regina Pats as well. Queen City Sports and Entertainment, now that the Red Sox season is officially underway, we're going to talk about the new look, the new feel, the new game day activities that are taking place at Curry Field. So hang tight. We'll be back with more. This is the Sports Cage, and it's on the home of Rider Nation on 620 CKRM, streaming at sportscage.com.
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3: Monday edition of the Sports Cage. Appreciate you taking the time. I'm Tegan Whitco with Curtis Gammon. I never asked if that's actually how I pronounce his last name, but I'm assuming it's right because he hasn't corrected me yet. Oh, thumbs up. We're good. Okay, yeah. Monday edition of The Cage brought to you by Smoke'em Diesel. And we are getting ready for our next guest here. Red Sox Report, by the way, is brought to you by Unifor 594. I promise it is brought to you by Unifor 594.
4: Yeah.
3: We'll get to that in a second here. Without further ado, let's get to our guest who is joining me in studio. Bryce Bunce. I'm pronouncing your last name correct as well, right?
4: Yeah, you got it.
3: Okay, so I nailed it. So you are, your official title, is it the same as your Regina Pats title?
4: Yeah, we're going with the same title.
3: Okay, I love
4: my
3: that.
4: My understanding.
3: Yeah. One man, many different hats, manager of game day experience with Queen City Sports and Entertainment. Home opener took place at Curry Field for the Sox this weekend. Off to a solid start, 3-1.
4: Yeah.
3: Only lost to Bouchard.
4: We'll take it.
3: How, you were involved last year prior to the acquisition by Queen City Sports and Entertainment of this ball club. How's it looking different for you?
4: It's looking different because, you know, from last year, there wasn't much we could do with the park. It was, you know, they've been running it very well for a very long time. But this year, we were able to already do a lot of, you know, a video board, for example. That's a massive
3: upgrade. Which looks slick.
4: Yeah, that's a massive upgrade that we got to bring in there. So, adding more production, more cameras, and just kind of more elements like that is what we've already been able to bring in for the Red Sox games, which is like, two games in already, it's already like, you know, it's drawing attention, it's getting people's eyes on it, which is super cool to see. So that's definitely the biggest difference. But I mean, at the end of the day, it's still like last year, right? There's a baseball game happening, fans are involved, good concession, beer batter happening, you know, opportunity for 2 for 12 beers. That's, you know, it's,
3: you knew
4: it's
3: I was gonna ask.
4: It's a staple. So you got to keep stuff like that, which, you know, obviously we would never steer away from. So we still want to keep that experience that, you know, Gary and Sharon and the volunteers have put together for so long. And all my goal is with my team and all that is just to elevate it even more. So
3: it is pretty cool having that video board element because we're so familiar with it when you go to a Regina Pats game.
4: Yeah.
3: Now you can carry over a lot of those same contests and giveaways and fan engagement, right?
4: Exactly. So we've already like worked out agreements with the one platform we use is FanX, where people can submit their photos and drawings and stuff like that, right? So we got them to come on and help out with the Red Sox as well, which is like tremendous for us to leverage a platform like that. So the hurdle we're having is, you know, I think for most Red Sox fans coming out the games, they didn't get the opportunity of like ever taking out their phone and scanning QR codes and all that. So, you know, we got to work our fans into, you know, get the phones out, partake in some of these fun things. There's opportunities for prizing and everything kind of like that. So that's just one element where, you know, two games in, we're like, all right, we just got to keep pushing the people to engage with the video board, right? But it's something that's so new. It's like, people just don't know like what to do with it from a Red Sox standpoint. Pats fans have gotten very familiar with our scoreboard and all that, and they engage with it during the whole season and during the whole game, which is awesome. I think we're looking to do the same thing with the Red Sox.
3: And I do like the through lines that you have, knowing what works with the Regina Pats and carrying that over. One of the things that did stick out to me, yes, beer batter. I asked about that last week. But also Autograph Alley, because the season is so short. There are a lot of players that come up from, you know, colleges in the United States. We might not be familiar with them. Granted, we do have a lot of local players as well. But why was it important to have that fan to player connection?
4: Absolutely. So the idea of Autograph Alley for us, so anyone who's gone to a Pats game, we usually stack them more in the front half of the season and all that. And then in the second half, we usually do a team signing or something like that along those lines. But with this shortened season, roster changes kind of happen more frequent in this league and, you know, given time.
3: Very unpredictable.
4: Very unpredictable. So we thought, all right, we're bringing in Autograph Alley. Obviously, we did it for a home opener, but

0: the goal is every Sunday game, we're going to do Autograph Alley for that. So for Sunday fun day, you get the opportunity to come out, meet, enjoy the ball game, have a hot dog and all that. And at the end of the game, you get that game day experience of meeting with the players, you know, getting an autograph, getting a photo with them, and just kind of chit-chatting about the game. So I think that's where the draw was. We had so many Sunday games, and they were spread out so nicely across the season that we could, you know, leverage, you know, having the players be involved with it, and the players want to be part of it as well, which is like, how do you, you don't want to say no to that, right? So it's great to, you know, connect people from, like you said, the States and all that with our, you know, diehard fans here in Regina who just want to interact with them and talk ball.
1: And I must admit, I really like the whole Sunday matinee thing. That's why you will find me at the ballpark most Sundays this season. But it's a, 2 o'clock start. It's great because you're done. You get the peak hours of sunlight. It's fantastic. And then you folks also bumped up the Saturday games, right?
0: Yeah, we bumped them to 6 o'clock as well. So we were able to take a lot of stuff that we've been using in the Western Hockey League in the Pats and all that, where we realized that Saturdays, having them at 6 o'clock with the Pats, worked really well in our favor and all that, especially with families and all that. Mm-hmm. You know, some games can run really long, so if we can almost have that earlier start time, it helps out with those families who want to come out and take in the whole experience of the game, and, you know, not be leaving the arena for the Pats, for example, at like 10 o'clock, or, you know, same with the Red Sox. So 6 o'clock on Saturdays, 2 o'clock on Sundays, and our weekday games and Friday games will still be at 7 o'clock. I think the only time difference is on Canada, they were going to do that one at 2 o'clock. Which
1: right, because it's a stat.
0: Exactly. Makes total sense.
1: Oh, so. The Canada Day game. Those are always my favorite. They're so much fun. I don't know what it is. It just feels so much Canadianity. Yeah. themed games. I wanted to ask you about those. I know there's a number of promotionally themed games. What are some of the ones you're most looking forward to?
0: I think the one I'm looking forward to is our Bark in the Park. I mean, anytime you get dogs involved.
1: Oh,
0: and so, yes, anyone listening who's, what game should I come to? Bring your dogs out, Bark in the Park. I believe we have that one coming up here in the next few weeks here in June. It's all on our website there. Oh, there we go.
1: And it's on the stream. There we go. June 12th.
0: June 12th, yes. Come out, bring your dog. Everyone loves dogs. So, it's hard to kind of argue with that game. But I think another, you know, fun one that we have coming up is like the baseball night in Canada. So like, it's kind of like right around that time is where, you know, for us, our shift is kind of going into kind of hockey and all that at the end of August. So hockey night in Canada, baseball night in Canada. We're going to kind of, you know, play on the words of that a little bit. But yeah, we have a couple of fun theme nights. And obviously a big one is volunteer and billet appreciation night, because without people like that who help out this organization, our jobs would be very tough. So, mm-hmm. Yeah.
1: Now, from someone who, I'm removing myself from this because I've been helping do in-stand, you know, for the past number of seasons. So I know how much work goes into a game day experience. The average person probably doesn't quite understand just the sheer amount of work that goes into that. Like, we just show up with our spits and our sunscreen and we sit on a bench and we enjoy some ball. But it's so much more than that, isn't it?
0: Yeah, absolutely. Especially now that we've added this level of production towards it, there's just more moving pieces with it and more people involved with it. But I mean, for anyone who's been part of it or worked alongside of it, it's fun for us, right? Like, there's something with us where it's like, it's longer hours and more chaotic, but it's fun giving, you know, the fans who come in and invest in with us and take in that experience and be part of it, right? Like, we really enjoy that, right? So it's definitely more elements now, and it's definitely like more time factors into it, but it's the stuff that we want to give back and we want people to come out and have fun. Like, you know, we can never control what the outcome of the score is. And that's something we even took away from the Pats. We can't dictate what happens on the ice, but we can always dictate how people feel when they leave the arena. You know, if they had, you know, good times, you know, good
1: Fall
0: food,
1: belly.
0: Exactly, all that good stuff. That's stuff that we can control and have fun with. So
1: that just made me realize I didn't even take that close of a look at the concession last night to see what the new items are. Anything I would like?
0: I think it's like your staples and all that. There's okay. A couple, but we also have a food truck there, right by the Queen
1: City. Zone, I think, yeah, was there last night.
0: Exactly. They're there, along with the Queen City cocktail caravan and all that. So there's a couple of new things there that are really like new staples that I think are going to attract more people to come out to the park and check it out and all that. And, you know, if you're not just a fan of a hot dog and all that, we have more options for you.
1: Oh, I like that. I mean, you can't go wrong with a good ballpark dog, though.
0: I'm a fan of them, but I know it's not for everyone.
1: Yeah, that's fair. All right, tomorrow night, Curry Field, Saskatoon Berries in town.
0: Yep, and they're playing well right now, too.
1: Oh, yeah. So that should be a fun one. Plus, that rivalry never gets old between Regina and Saskatoon. Never. Or Regina Bouchetta, but that's a whole other...
0: Yeah.
1: We'll get into the Trans-Canada rivalry as we get deeper into the season. But thank you very much for coming in today, Bryce. I really appreciate it.
0: Yeah, appreciate it. Thanks for always having me. It's great chatting with you guys. And yeah, fans, come on out. Check out the new stuff at Curry Field. You're going to love it.
1: Oh, it's a lot of fun. All right, Bryce Bunns, manager of game day experiences with Queen City Sports and Entertainment, coming off of their home opening weekend. We are going to take a quick break. We'll come back. We got Sports Ticker. We also have your sprinkle of the day. I think we might have to do a little futures here, Curtis. Look at this Stanley Cup final. We'll be back. It's a Sports Cage on the home of local sports on 620 CKRM and streaming at sportscage.com.
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1: Western Canadian Baseball League action. 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Tomorrow is when we see the Stanley Cup final get underway between Vegas and Carolina. Jays, they are off tonight, but they open up a new set against the Braves tomorrow. Regina Red Sox also off tonight, but they will be, as you heard, hosting the Saskatoon Berries at Curry Field tomorrow. And the Cleveland Browns and Los Angeles Rams did come to terms on a blockbuster trade that sends two-time NFL Defensive Player of the Year Myles Garrett to the Rams. And our SportsCage.com poll, are you happy with the Saskatchewan Roughrider roster for 2026? This comes after cutdown day this past weekend. Let us know. That was your Sports Ticker, brought to you by Steelcraft Doors, made in Western Canada for Western Canada. 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Make your picks online, generate your QR code, and then go to your local Lotto Spot retailer to lock in your bet. Every bet is 100% legal chance of winning cash in hand. 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Okay, I'm looking at futures here with Curtis. Okay, here. So we got 2025 playoffs, NHL. Of course, Vegas is who I'm going to be taking on this one. I've been saying it all day. I got to put my money where my mouth is.
10: Vegas in how many?
1: Six.
10: Six. All right.
1: So there's odds are six on that one. Hurricanes, obviously, the favorite to win this one.
10: Well, I jokingly said it, but I guess that's where I got to put my sprinkle, is the Hurricanes clean sweep pays 10 to 1.
1: Yeah, I mean...
10: Nice little sprinkle right there.
1: If you toss a little sprinkle on there, you might do well for yourself, my friend.
10: Possibly. Hopefully. Fingers crossed.
1: Yeah. No, Vegas is winning this. I'm still... Lock it in. Vegas in six. I like those odds. I'll take it. But you know what? I'm not going to do it right now. I'm going to go to my local Lotto Spot retailer and I'm going to do the old fashioned way because I feel like it's better. I have better luck if I fill out those little pieces of paper in person. But maybe that's just me. It is as easy as going to the website, sportsselect.com. That is your sprinkle of the day. You can bet on day of games, futures like we just looked at. It's all on there. Stanley Cup, Super Bowl, NBA Final, NCAA Soccer, NASCAR, you name it, it's on there. Okay, if you missed out on any of the conversations we had today, you are more than welcome to go back and listen in podcast form wherever you happen to find your podcasts or, of course, on YouTube. Coming up next, we are going to replay our conversation with Lance Hakowich from earlier. He's the owner of the Rider Room with the most impressive CFL memorabilia collection focused on the Riders. We will hear from him next. Thank you very much for coming along for the ride. To my guy, Curtis Gammon, appreciate you. Always in the driver's seat, keeping us steered. No, that's an empty chair that he just put on the stream. Okay, that is it for us tonight. Until next week, it's the Sports Cage on the home of local sports, 620 CKRM, and streaming at sportscage.com.
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1: It is the Monday installment of the Sports Cage for Smoke'em Diesel, but I think now it is time to maybe head out on the Western Pizza guest hotline. And joining us now, pleased to be joined by Lance Hackowich, owner of The Rider Room, who runs a popular social media page showcasing your impressive collection of CFL and Rider memorabilia. First of all, thank you for taking the time to do this, Lance.
16: Oh, it's great to be here.
1: You know, I had an opportunity to tour through your Rider Room a little bit earlier this morning with your wonderful wife. And the only thing I think you're missing is one of those Grey Cup replica rings.
16: I agree. Aren't those awesome rings?
1: They look sensational, Lance. But you have a lot of other Grey Cup memorabilia, don't you?
16: Oh, absolutely. I've got like a whole room of it, as you've seen earlier. Yeah.
1: So at what point... Yeah. At what point did you decide collecting Rider memorabilia, it was going to turn into more than just a hobby and to now what is known as the Rider Room? When did that moment kind of hit you, Lance?
16: Yeah. You know, me and my son were going to a lot of autograph things and stuff like that. And people would start giving us stuff. You know, the time we started collecting, the Riders weren't really the cool thing, oddly enough. And we amassed a lot of this stuff, and then it just snowballed from there. And I couldn't tell you exactly when we decided to go hardcore like this.
1: Was there one particular piece that you added to the collection, and then you were like, okay, this is getting serious?
16: You know, we were given a Grey Cup 66 ball, autograph ball, and then shortly after that, we had a ball that we got autographed ourselves of the 07 team. And then that was like, you know, wow, we got a couple really cool things here, right? And maybe that was a good starting point right there.
1: So how much time would you say you invest in curating these items?
16: Well, in the summertime, the items often get put in here. A lot of the curating happens in the wintertime, right? And it can take a lot of time, that's for sure. And as you see, we take pictures of a lot of the stuff and document it on our social media so we can share it with Rider Nation.
1: I didn't even want to venture a guess as to how many pieces you have in your display room. Do you have a number?
16: No, I have no idea. Zero.
1: But probably not enough.
16: Not enough. Yeah, I agree. Not enough. Always on the search for other good Rider stuff, for sure.
1: So has there been any items in your adventures, any items that you think back and say, man, I wish I would have picked up that piece of memorabilia? Any missed opportunities?
16: Yeah, for sure. There was this, again, it was early in our collecting, and this guy had this framed cards of all the Riders that died in the plane crash in the 50s, right? And I should have bought that. That was one thing that escaped me that I kind of regret not buying.
1: Yeah. So what is that holy grail piece that you're still looking for? Is there something out there that you're on the hunt for?
16: You know what? All those kind of good things just pop up out of nowhere. And you just don't know what comes out of the woodwork, right? Like, I mean, recently I acquired Jack Abistan's jersey, and that wasn't even on the radar for me, right? It's number 53 down there. It's so new. It's still it hasn't found a real home yet. So, you know, obviously some real holy grails would be like a Ronnie game-worn jersey, a George game-worn jersey. Those would be awesome to have, no doubt about it.
1: We'll put together a wish list, but you do still have some really cool items. And I wanted to specifically ask you, Lance, because we were talking about it when we were over earlier today, the famous loaf of bread from 1951. Yeah. How did you even come across that? And tell us the story about it.
16: So the story of the bread, 1951, McGavin's made these mini loaves of bread to celebrate the fact that the Riders were going to the Grey Cup in Toronto. And if you actually YouTube the 1951 Grey Cup, you will see in the Grey Cup parade, they're actually throwing these off the float. And one day a guy just messages me from Saskatoon and says, we were cleaning out my dad's place and I have this. Would you be interested in it? And I went, hell yeah. Right. And of course, it has become the most talked about piece in the room for sure. No doubt about it.
1: I was flabbergasted that it wasn't moldy. What did they put in that bread?
16: Yeah, right. Come on, it was the 50s. It had to be better for you back then.
1: Oh, yeah, I'm sure. It was great.
16: More wholesome.
1: Yeah, it only takes about 50 years for it to digest. I get it. Okay.
16: Yeah.
1: So let's say, okay, I never want to put this in anyone's brain because I would hate for this to happen. But hypothetically, if there were to be a natural disaster or a fire or something and you could only save one piece from your collection, Lance, what are you beelining it to in that room?
16: Oh, my gosh.
1: I know you have a ton of helmets. You have a ton of jerseys. It's a hard question. I know.
16: It's super. You know, I'm going to go for that 66 Grey Cup autograph ball.
1: Solid
16: I think
1: choice.
16: That's going to be it. I think that's going to be it. Yeah.
1: That's a fair assessment. So that would be the most valuable item in your room. Maybe not necessarily financially, but just personally.
16: Yeah. Yeah. Yeah, I think so. Man, that is such a, that's a super tough question. Yeah.
1: As I see you looking around the room, trying to decide if you want to change your answer.
16: Right. You know, we have that hat from the coach from 1951. You know, that is another very super item. You know, it's same year as the bread, right?
1: Well, and I know there was even some memorabilia from cheerleaders from the past, the straw hats.
16: Yeah. Oh, no. No, just this hat.
1: That one right there.
16: Yeah, that one. The straw hat you're thinking of was worn by the guys on the train that went to Vancouver for the Grey Cup in 66. Yeah. But the cheerleader hat is also pretty cool, yeah.
1: They got to bring those back.
16: Absolutely.
1: Someone in the Rider store.
16: Yeah, right. What if the girls love that?
1: So is there one former Rider that you find their memorabilia is always in higher demand than maybe others or maybe even just harder to find?
16: Geez, there's another super question. You got some, you know, always in demand for Rider stuff, Ronnie George all the time. Right. George signed lots and lots of things. So there's lots of autographs, George stuff out there. But yeah, you know, autograph Ronnie stuff is harder to come by. But once again, the way stuff just pops out of the woodwork, you just never know what that next item is going to be. Right.
1: What piece of Rough Rider history do you think maybe the younger CFL fans don't know enough about?
16: What piece of Rough Rider history?
1: I know there's a lot of it in that room.
16: Yeah, right? Jeez, that too, you know, there's 100 and whatever years of history here. That's a good one. You know, a good one is the Park the Young story that the Riders started playing where the Value Village Mall is on Broad Street. You know, that's an interesting piece of history. Or how bad the turf was, the original turf in Taylor Field.
1: You have a piece of that on your wall too, don't you?
16: Yeah, we do. Absolutely. And we have we bought our row out of Taylor Field too. So we bought the longest row was 42 seats. And part of it hangs up in here as shelving in the Rider room.
1: That's really cool. So when did your love of the Riders begin?
16: My love of the Riders began as a kid. My dad never took me to games. He was the guy, he would listen to him on the radio every now and then. And I was the kid that would kick bottles and cut grass and get on that Rider Express bus and buy my 25-cent ticket, the rookie section, and enjoy the George and Ronnie show. That's how I fell in love with the Riders.
1: So is it just sheer fandom why you collect, or do you look at ever selling these pieces? What's sort of the catalyst for building this impressive collection that you have?
16: All my life I've been a collector. I never picture selling it. And my son is as into it as I am, and he doesn't let me sell any of it because, maybe he wants to down the road, right? Yeah, my son won't let me sell any of it.
1: So it's really become a family endeavor.
16: Oh, absolutely. We bug my wife all the time that, hey, this is your writer room too, you know? And as you see this earlier when you were here, she probably gave you a great tour.
1: Oh, yeah, absolutely. Yeah, she's just as invested as you are.
16: Absolutely, yep.
1: So looking at this current team, because history in the making, just won, you know, the franchise's fifth Grey Cup in history in 2025. Looking at this current team, what would you most like to add to your collection for future generations to remember or to just, you know, capture that moment in this era?
16: Of course, one of those Grey Cup rings would be pretty awesome, wouldn't it? and you know, we're slowly working on things like that. Like we have a Grey Cup championship ball already started to get autographed by the guys. We have a ball autographed last year from the guys. So that's the whole team, and we'll get whoever we can get on this branded Grey Cup ball, right? The future won't forget this era. And let's see, can they put back together here? Can we go on a run? Not just now with Trevor Harris, but the future looks bright for this team past that.
1: I mean, you're looking at the quarterback battles alone.
16: Right, exactly.
1: That gives a Ryder fan hope.
16: Mm-hmm, absolutely. Yeah.
1: So looking back, is there one specific moment, Lance, that gives you chills every time that you think about it, whether it was the 2013 Grey Cup, that 2025 victory in Winnipeg? Is there one standout moment for you?
16: Definitely the 2013 Grey Cup, absolutely. And I think a lot of Ryder fans are going to say that these days for sure.
1: Were you at the game?
16: Yeah. Yeah, absolutely, yeah.
1: Yeah, I can only imagine what Green Mile felt like after that win.
16: Yeah, and we were down there. We were down there pretty quick. Yeah, great time. It was a great time.
1: So how are you feeling about the team heading into 2026?
16: As I said, in 25 and in 24, depends on that old quarterback. Can we keep him healthy? You know, and we got a great old line, right? So the opportunities are there. I think there's a lot of optimism in Ryder Nation for sure.
1: I'm sure you heard us talking about this right off the hop here, Lance, but as a dedicated Ryder fan who has been following this team for a lot of years, what is your take on the new CFL TV broadcasting rights deal?
16: Well, I like the fact that I don't have to worry about the finances of the league or the team, because all my life, that's always a concern, right? Will there be a league next year? Will there be a team next year? For that, it's awesome. As a fan that might have to shell out a few more dollars for the DAZN, you know, not everybody's going to do that. You know, that's for sure. But as someone, I told someone at work today, not long ago, I couldn't find the money for a data plan on my phone. Now everyone has a data plan on their phone. So we'll see. Absolutely.
1: Okay. Very interesting take. I like that. Well, your collection has certainly grown. I know that your family is heavily invested, and keep on collecting those pieces, Lance. I love to see how much you have built it out. Even since I think the last time that you spoke with media about your Ryder collection was the same year you were on Family Feud Canada with the rest of your crew, right?
16: That's correct. Yep.
1: You guys have a good experience there? Yeah.
16: Oh, absolutely. Yeah, for sure.
1: All right. Yeah, well, that's good. Well, Lance Hackowich of the Ryder Room, thank you so much for doing this, man. I really appreciate your time.
16: Awesome. Thanks, Tegan. It was great. It was fun.
17: It's 6 o'clock. Good evening. Cloudy and 14 degrees in Regina. I'm Denis Conroy from the Saturday Newsroom with 620 CKRM News. RCMP have issued a dangerous person alert after reports of an active shooter at a healthcare clinic in Pelican Narrows this afternoon. Residents are being urged to shelter in place, lock all doors, and avoid the area. Those outside the community are asked to not travel to Pelican Narrows. Police say the suspect is a man dressed in black with a face covering and was last known to be on foot. Saskatchewan is continuing to strengthen ties with China through a week-long mission led by Trade Minister Warren Kading. The delegation is meeting with business and government leaders in various cities with a focus on agriculture exports. Officials say strong international partnerships are vital since Saskatchewan exports much of what it produces. Saskatchewan's new response to Illicit Drugs Act